0: Believe the Trump administration lacks a clear strategy for ending the conflict. That includes 95% of Democrats, 83% of independents, and 43% of Republicans. The ongoing unrest causing gas prices to soar, and President Trump says he believes Americans are willing to pay.
1: Iran will not have a nuclear weapon. Now, for that, people are going to have to pay some extra gas. I think most people, if they had a vote on lower gas prices or letting Iran have a nuclear weapon, I'd be willing to vote that it would be a massive landslide.
0: And a growing number, 47% of voters say they believe the conflict will make the U.S. less safe in the long run.
2: Fox's Alex Hogan. Diesel prices hit a new record Sunday, surpassing $6.50 per gallon, according to AAA. 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
2: U.S. weapons reaching new heights.
0: There have been rumors for years about American weapons deployed in space. And on Monday, the military confirmed it. Air Force Secretary Troy Mink admitted the U.S. has weapons stationed in Earth's orbit. And Space Force confirmed, writing in part, quote, "These capabilities can be employed for offensive and defensive purposes at the direction of combatant commands." The announcement was immediately condemned by many of America's space rivals, including China. The Pentagon says the military buildup is partly China's fault, accusing Beijing of weaponizing space decades ago. But the new arms race could put the U.S. at odds with the Outer Space Treaty of 1967, which calls for space flight to be free and safe for all nations. In Washington, Alexander Rehoff, Fox News.
2: The Pentagon has not confirmed what type of weapon or how long it's been there. Hours after Saudi Arabia's capital was attacked, the State Department issued a safety alert to Americans overseas regarding travel disruptions.
5: The alert is once again warning Americans in the region of possible airspace closures, flight cancellations, and travel disruptions. These are periodic reminders. And also for U.S. government employees who work in Saudi Arabia, they will require special authorization to be there. Saudi Arabia says it foiled the Iran-backed Houthi rebels' attack on its capital of Riyadh, intercepting and destroying a ballistic missile there. Some residents say they heard an explosion is happening near King Khalid International Airport, causing travel disruptions there. And for the first time in months, emergency air raid alerts sounded across the capital. The Houthis also tried to attack spots near the Red Sea, but those were thwarted as well.
2: Fox's Stephanie Bennett. 18 suspects in the 2021 assassination of Haitian President Jovenel Moïse are being extradited to the U.S. U.S. officials confirmed the individuals will face trial in Florida. I'm Angelo Bavaro, and this is Fox News.
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9: Here's your AccuWeather forecast. Cloudy skies tonight. Overnight low tonight at 49. On Monday, a blend of clouds and sun with a high near 66. Tuesday, breezy, clouds and sunshine, the high 68. Cloudy, breezy at times on Wednesday. Could see an afternoon thunderstorm, the high 69. Clouds and sun Thursday, high up to 76. 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With your AccuWeather forecast, I'm Steve Williams.
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13: You've tuned into the best weekend talk show in America. We're Armstrong and Getty.
14: My goodness, what a week. The artificial intelligence, will it kill us all? Discussion, fascinating. Plus, musical artists lecturing their audiences about the Palestinians. How do we feel about that? And much, much more, including a great battle against an incursion against free speech.
13: Yeah, the Armstrong and Getty Show is 20 hours of live radio every week, and we distill it down to the very best. If you want the podcast, get Armstrong and Getty On Demand, the best weekend talk show in America.
14: So Bernie's changed his tune to "We Are Rapidly Becoming a Nation of AI Oligarchs."
13: Yeah. And a number of people have made the point. I've even seen juxtaposition of clips of him, you know, where you take him for the past 30 years, take out the word climate change, put in AI. He's saying exactly the same thing. But that's a logical fallacy. The fact that he cries wolf all the time doesn't have anything to do with whether this is a wolf or not, in my opinion.
14: Well, right. One of my very favorite thinkers was making a similar point, and about how this is the leftist playbook. You cite a crisis, you announce how that means the government needs more power, more control, more money. You would be happy to be in charge of all of the above. Rinse, repeat. But what people often forget about the fable of the boy who cries wolf is that a wolf shows up and slaughters all the sheep at
13: the
14: end.
13: You know, that's a very good point. People throw around a crying wolf all the time without the ending point. Yeah, the point was he destroyed his credibility, but a wolf shows up.
14: Yeah, the point is not that there aren't wolves. That's, you've missed the point.
13: Right.
14: All right, so I announced earlier. Oh, I wanted to throw this into the idea of Congress taking a look at this and doing the right thing and settling this this issue, controversy, fear. It's like a wife says to her husband, "I don't think we're eating very well. The nutrition in this family is not good. We need to make some changes. Let's ask the 6-year-old. I mean, that's like the last place I would look.
13: Well, and Bernie was going on yesterday about a kill switch. We need to have a kill switch. We should get that clip, Hanson. There must be a kill switch so that if it goes rogue, and I thought, have you talked to any of the big people with AI? Does Dario or Sam Altman or anybody think that that's even remotely possible to have big red switch that says kill switch on it? That, well, things have gotten out of control. Let me go pull the, okay, I've turned off AI for the whole world. From the way I understand it, that's not an option.
14: You know, someday God's going to hit the big kill switch in the sky for Bernie. And you know what? I'm going to miss him.
13: Let me hit you real quick with these, just briefly, these 6 new examples. And then you can talk about why you're not a doomer anymore.
14: Well, yesterday I became not a doomer. And I look back on that phase of my life with regret.
13: Anyway, ChatGPT announced yesterday they had 6 newly disclosed cases of model misalignment. And you got to keep in mind the Hugging Face thing and all these things have been found afterwards, not at the time. It's not like at the time Anthropic thought, oh my God, it's gotten into Hugging Face. No, it found out like a month later.
14: Yeah, yeah.
13: And it was just lucky they found out.
14: Oh, yeah, yeah. Look, Hugging Face told them, hey, you hacked into our stuff. Right. Misalignment is a fancy word that means crazy, scary stuff.
13: And did whatever I wanted to. Here's a couple of them. The AI wrote jailbreak instructions to its future self. In 27 summaries, the AI appeared to be writing instructions for how to make a jailbreak in the future. Also, models left instructions telling their future selves to conceal mistakes. Including inventing missing historical data without saying so to really throw people off. Whoa.
14: Wow.
13: A model found a leaked API key, whatever that is, used it without permission, and then fabricated the answer anyway. An agent uploaded its own answer to the internet so it could cite it.
14: Hello. Log rolling. That's what they do. That's what James Comey did.
13: That's exactly what James Comey did with the Russian investigation.
14: Yeah.
13: Separate AI instances discovered a way to communicate with one another. when they shouldn't have been able to. That'd be like the Hugging Face thing where they just, holy crap, I found a chat room or whatever, a board we can post to, and we can talk to each other. Awesome. So they did that again in this instance. Collaborating agents used public websites to pass files to one another. So that would be harder to see. So they got off of their platform onto another platform, public platform, and then did their communicating there. Weird, man. Okay. So you're less doomer today because...
14: No, I was less doomer yesterday. Okay. I'm back to being doomer in the last 10 minutes.
13: That phase is over. Who's your favorite drag queen? That's my question.
14: So I got to admit, I'm going back and forth wildly. All sorts of interesting stuff to read about AI these days, and so much of it is contradictory. There's a piece in the Journal about the battle within the White House to sway Trump on AI, and how Susie Wiles, who announced yesterday she's cancer-free, good for her, God bless her, and Scott Bessent were really urging Trump, we got to get a handle on this before AI does something crazy and wrecks the banking system.
13: Remember when we talked about that? And I was kind of unhappy about it at the time. There was Trump said some things about, we need to put guardrails on AI and have a government agency that they run their AIs by. Yeah, and you had those two heavyweights on that side and trying to convince Trump, right, but they lost the argument.
14: But then White House AI advisor David Sachs got Trump's ear, and he said, no, that'd be stupid. You can't do that at all. And so he ended up doing, and maybe this is the way governance ought to work, he ended up doing a slimmed down version of the order. Whether it's effective or not is anybody's guess, and I'd be guessing. So there's been a wild back and forth, apparently. Came across this, which I found very, very interesting. Again, in the Journal, Spencer Jacob, an AI slowdown has to happen regardless of safety. Are investors dying to invest in a technology that might literally kill them? After an Anthropic employee, we all went through this, factoring human extinction into stock values is silly, so let's hope for the best and just stick to stocks. The market reaction Monday to a proposed slowdown by industry leaders for safety was telling. Shares of the hyperscalers, Microsoft, Alphabet, Meta, all jumped on an otherwise awful day for tech. Worst hit were companies providing chips, power, or infrastructure to hundreds of planned data centers. Here's why. He says it may have been an overdue reality check. Trees can grow to the sky on analyst spreadsheets, but the physical world has limits. Hyperscalers' plans are starting to bump up against them. Take power needs. Data centers are set to reach 12% of total U.S. electricity demand by 2030.
13: Wow.
14: That's why they're building so many of them overseas. And I mentioned this yesterday, big story out of the Gulf is that the Arab states that are trying to modernize, they've invited tech, have your data centers here, have your cloud storage here, have your supercomputers here. We want them. And
13: put it out in the desert. Nobody cares but the camels.
14: Exactly. And then what happens? Iran bombs them.
13: One
14: of the super heavies, and I don't want to get it wrong. I think it was Amazon Cloud Services. Amazon Web Services, AWS, said, hey, there's a bunch of data we lost and we're never getting back because they just bombed the computers.
13: Oh, wow. Yeah. So that'll be, instead of bombing oil refineries in the future, you'll bomb another country's data centers.
14: Yeah.
13: Wow.
14: Yeah. Anyway, back to the power thing. Data centers set to reach 12% of total output. That's the equivalent of between 30 and 60 nuclear plants of additional capacity. Then they got the political backlash. And then he writes, maybe it's a moot point anyway. Supplying all the copper wire to the plants would have led to a 25% shortfall of supply for the vital metal by the year 2040. A new copper mine takes 15 to 20 years to get up and running. There are all sorts of self-limiting aspects of this that the AI centers are bumping up against. I thought that was very interesting. Maybe not, you know, tied completely to our discussion. Let's see. Then who was it? Holman Jenkins writing, where is it? It's so good. There's something else going on with the doomer stuff we need to talk about. We find ourselves stumbling repeatedly through what I might call an AOC moment, having to laugh off our own prolonged losses of perspective. The examples have been many lately, not just woke one, but Russiagate, COVID lockdowns, UFOs, trans surgeries for teens. His message is, calm the hell down, everybody. Let's talk about this. Let's think about this soberly. Let's not, you know, lock down all the schools for 2 years, in effect. thought that was interesting. That's when I became an anti-doomer. This morning, I've become a doomer again. Ladies and gentlemen, I give you. You loved him as a presidential candidate. You love him even more as an AI critic. Andrew Yang.
12: And I met with the head of a lab yesterday who has this belief that what happened was the bots that got loose planted self-replicating code all over the internet, which makes the internet now unusable for the testing models.
15: It's too late.
12: So what happens now is that OpenAI and Anthropic have to create synthetic internets to train their bots, which is going to take some time and money.
15: Back that up. They did what?
12: So what happened is the code gets loose. It goes around hacking Hugging Face, which is known, but what is less known is that they left code to self-replicate and create bot swarms on forums and around the internet, so that if a new bot shows up, they see the code, they're like, oh, like I guess I'm going to now create a million of myself. And so now the major firms have polluted the internet.
16: Oh, that would be so that breaking they can't news if true.
15: I don't think we, to pull the
16: I don't think we've heard that. I mean,
12: that's why I'm here. But I mean, I'm here to break some news.
13: So you might
14: There's
13: as well
14: 30 have, more. Go ahead. Sorry.
13: You might as well have barked at me.
14: There's 30 more seconds. Perhaps this will help crystallize it in your mind.
15: But that means it's too late to pull the plug. It's already everywhere.
12: Well, so now what they want to do, the internet now may be polluted for training purposes. So what they want to do is they want to slow down.
15: What about living purposes?
12: For living purposes, yes. Right. So that this is why we have to try and get our arms around it and regulate. But the head of the lab that I spoke to said, look, it may be very, very late in the game in terms of trying to keep the internet actually usable.
13: So he lost me when he said, so we need to create a synthetic internet. Okay, yeah, we should do that or not do that.
14: Yeah.
13: Or you just made that up or that's a thing. Or
14: Let's get started.
13: I'm in. Let me go get a pair of gloves.
14: What am I going to need? Like a tape measure for this or a hammer? Oh, my God. So it's funny. I was just thinking and writing a little bit about unplugging the internet. And could it be the internet's going to unplug itself?
13: Wow. If it destroyed the internet, which I really don't have the ability to comment whether or not that's possible or not. But Andrew Yang seems to think it is.
14: In effect, AI sent out, if Yang is correct, an uncountable number of landmines.
13: Right.
14: That are lying dormant until they're stepped upon digitally.
13: The problem with comparing it to a whole bunch of those other scares we went through, whether it's climate change or trans or whatever, is how rapidly it can happen. The timeline on this, for real, if it explodes into super intelligence or whatever, it'll be completely too late.
14: Yes. Oh, yes. Yeah. Hey-o. Remember, there are wolves.
13: Exactly. Yeah. Man, and listening to some of the people in Congress yesterday starting to talk about artificial super intelligence and having an off switch and everything, and I have zero confidence. Even if you had smart people, well, you do. You got Anthropic. You got. Oh, yeah. They don't have any ideas of how to do this. They keep saying government needs to regulate it, but what does that mean? And then you're going to have Congress people figure this out? Really?
14: Yeah, I heard one learned commentator say there were some really great questions at the closed door committee meeting thingy the other day, like really smart, up to speed Congress people. But again, if Dario Amodei doesn't know why it does what it does. I just, anyway.
11: Jack Armstrong and Joe Getty.
13: We've decided to call this the best weekend talk show in America. And if you like it, download Armstrong and Getty on demand.
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19: The Washington Commanders not only lost to the Cowboys today 37-20, they also lost quarterback Jaden Daniels on the final play of the first half. Daniels hyperextended his left elbow and did not return to the contest. It was the same elbow that he injured last season. Dak Prescott, 4 touchdown passes. He now is the all-time leader in touchdown passes in Cowboys franchise history. Kirk Cousins threw 3 touchdown passes today as the Raiders topped the Chargers in Los Angeles 26-14. Drew Lock, 3 touchdown passes, all to Jackson Smith and Jigba. Seahawks roll the Cardinals 31-7. Broncos rally and beat the Jaguars at home 20-13. While Brock Purdy, 35-13 win for the 49ers over the Dolphins. Purdy went 20 of 22 for 287 yards and two scores. Caleb Williams had to leave today's game for the Bears against the Vikings because of a hamstring injury. A game the Vikings won 9-3. Saints rally to beat the Ravens 24-17. Eagles beat the Titans 24-20.
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14: I think Caitlin Flanagan is right. There's such a thing as Sydney Sweeney derangement syndrome. If you don't know who she is, I mean, well, good. Congratulations. Beautiful blonde woman, impossibly built.
13: One of a million. They're a dime a dozen, though. How did she elevate herself to the I'm the one?
14: I don't know. She's extra sexy. I don't know. Nobody can reason this stuff out. Although, I tell you what, I'm in love with Caitlin Flanagan's intellect. And it occurs to me, I'm half a polygamist. Now, I love my wife and I'm faithful to her. But I'm in love with Caitlin Flanagan, Kim Strassel, Peggy Noonan, and I'm missing one. which is going to be really embarrassing when I see her again. Anyway, we have so many great women thinkers that are breaking through, and I appreciate that. But
13: I know. It's funny you bring that up. I saw some woman on some YouTube channel the other day who was some sort of AI expert talking about all this stuff recently, and that was so attractive to me.
14: Megan McArdle, another home run hitter. Love her.
13: So much more than Cindy Sweeney doing her thing, and I don't know how smart she is or whatever, but
14: it's not about her at all. It's about the derangement syndrome. I love this. Caitlin Flanagan writes, yesterday morning in Times Square, I saw a suited man come close to death because his eyes were transfixed on Sydney Sweeney's bare ass. and she tells a story, but that's just actually the introduction to the derangement syndrome story. It's about this ad for one of your sports betting dealios, and in it, and she writes, she watched it and thought maybe she watched the wrong one, because a lot of women sports stars are going crazy over this ad. She is naked or near naked with her nether regions in Caitlin Flanagan says, in a device worthy of Benny Hill at the height of his powers. With the sports equipment covering her nether regions as she feigns playing these games, all encouraging young men to bet on sports.
13: I did see one picture that I thought, where are they showing this? That's just her boobs.
14: Yeah, none of the critical boobble parts are shown, but I mean, it's a lot of skin. And then, you know, Olympic swimmer Ariane Titmus, good Lord.
13: What?
14: I know. It's not my fault. I didn't name her. Said the ad, quote, what, maybe I should pre-read the rest of this.
13: Yes.
14: You know, it's funny. I read it, but until I said it out loud, it hadn't occurred to me. Anyway, the lovely and beautifully named Ariane Titmus said the ad was a, quote, kick in the face to every woman who has dedicated her life to perfecting her craft.
13: Meanwhile, Jim Scrotum disagrees.
14: The Female Athlete Project, which describes itself as a community of advocates, allies, and athletes, posted on Instagram that there are so many versions of women in sport, and the new ad with Sydney Sweeney does nothing to genuinely represent or support them. The Athletic pretended to be outraged. The New York Times pretended to be outraged. It's a huge step backward in women's sports, blah, blah, blah. So anyway, Caitlin Flanagan writes, according to the central tenet of 17th wave feminism, a woman has every right to dress or undress as she wants. And if she walks through the Mall of America in a pair of pasties and a G-string, anyone leering at her is the one with the problem.
13: Exactly.
14: Not her. So what's with all the slut shaming? Feminism is a shapeshifter. It's not logic and reason that determines its positions. It's how well it serves the current cause.
13: Only a woman can say that, but that is clearly true.
14: Oh, yeah. It's an opportunity to have a grievance. And it's funny. I was so lucky. So lucky. I grew up in a very happy family that seemed pretty functional. And I've come across a lot of people in the world who did not. God bless them. Perhaps it's y'all, in which whoever had the grievance was the most powerful person in the household that day. And that was the culture. And a lot of political activism is that these days.
13: I hate it. I hate that we're talking about this. It's a good topic in general, but I hate for the whatever company Sydney Sweeney is representing to get attention by this ridiculous caveman-like gambit. I'm hot. Here's the product. I don't like that. I don't like being led around like that. So I hate
14: the fact that it's
13: getting all the attention because of the, please.
14: Final note from Caitlin. I don't think there's a single person who saw Sweeney obscure her large breasts and thought she must play professional football. The ideas behind the ad, like the ideas behind all good ads, were simple. Sports, betting, sexy girl.
13: Yeah, shocking. You ever been to a
14: Lighten
13: sports
14: up,
13: bar?
14: Francis. Yeah, yeah, unbelievable.
0: Jack Armstrong and Joe Getty.
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14: News. I'm Kathleen Maloney. A federal immigration agent shot and wounded a man during an operation in Austin, Texas this morning. Austin Police Chief Lisa Davis.
15: Police Department Special Investigation Unit, who investigates our officer-involved shootings, is on the scene. And I have spoken to Texas Rangers, who will be part of that investigation, and will be working side-by-side in this investigation as well.
14: DHS says the man was the target of an ICE investigation. Chinese President Xi is set to visit Washington this week. Trade and Iran, the likely hot topics.
16: No country buys more oil from Iran than China. Could they use their leverage for diplomacy to try to end that 7-month conflict? Could there be some major business deals signed? President Xi is traveling with several CEOs.
14: Fox's Steve Harrigan. 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
19: Here's your AccuWeather forecast. Cloudy skies tonight. Overnight low tonight at 49. On Monday, a blend of clouds and sun with a high near 66. Tuesday, breezy, clouds and sunshine, the high 68. Cloudy, breezy at times on Wednesday. Could see an afternoon thunderstorm, the high 69. Clouds and sun Thursday, high up to 76. 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With your AccuWeather forecast, I'm Steve Williams.
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24: 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We're Armstrong and Getty.
25: My goodness, what a week. The artificial intelligence, will it kill us all? Discussion, fascinating. Plus, musical artists lecturing their audiences about the Palestinians. How do we feel about that? And much, much more, including a great battle against an incursion against free speech.
24: Yeah, the Armstrong and Getty Show is 20 hours of live radio every week, and we distill it down to the very best. 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The jurors from the Clancy trial, if you remember that, the woman who killed her kids. The jurors are still talking, doing interviews. We're learning more about the deliberations and what was going on, and there's some shocking stuff in there.
25: Yeah, some fine, condescending white ladies, too, talking about how they wanted to let Ms. Clancy off. It was 11-1 to say she was too crazy to take responsibility for slowly strangling her three children, one after the other.
24: Who was the one holdout, though? Who was the one holdout? We learned more about that. Gayle King was talking about that on the early show on CBS with one of the jurors.
25: 40?
26: I'm curious about the jurors themselves, because we know it was 9 women, 3 men. What was the age range? What was the racial makeup?

0: up. I haven't heard any of that. What was it?
1: 70-ish to 22.
0: Mm-hmm.
1: And one person of color, and then everybody else was white. A lot of the jurors had children.
0: Uh-huh. And one person of color was a person of color, a woman or a man?
1: A man.
0: A man. Is a holdout juror a person of a black man?
1: Yes.
0: A black man is a holdout juror?
1: Yes.
0: Well, I have to sit with that for just a second.
2: Why?
3: Yeah, I'll bet you do, because you're a racist.
2: Why do you have to sit with that?
3: Because you view everyone's actions and attitudes through the lens of race.
2: Why does that have anything to do with anything? It doesn't have anything to do with anything.
3: Unless you're a racist.
2: Unless you're a racist and you assign attributes to people based on their skin color, which is the definition of being a racist.
3: Yeah, exactly. In Gail King's woke victim oppressor world, the black man can't possibly be the bad guy. So she has to sit with that for a moment.
2: Is this a, I don't know that this is a bad guy anyway. This is the person
3: her world
2: couldn't deal with letting someone go who murdered their kids. I can see where they're coming from. Although that was a specific question a lot in the jury selection yesterday that I was involved in. Can you, are you okay with, you know, coming up with a vote of guilty in these right situations? And although, man, when somebody murdered their kids, that is a, that's a whole different kettle of fish. Anyway, so who's this next person we're going to hear from?
3: I believe it is a TikToker of some sort, a woke youngster.
4: The holdout juror in the Lindsey Clancy trial was a black man. And I'm not going to share any opinions because I'm not a person of color. I am a non-practicing white. I'm surprised. It changes the landscape of the conversation a little bit. And I think a lot of us were assuming that it was a white man.
2: This is so nuts.
3: Correct.
2: The fact that Gail King was kind of, whoa, I need to sit. She's already sitting. I need to sit down for a second. This is,
3: I
2: just
3: need to slouch.
2: How do I process this? What is there to process? There's nothing here. There's no information of any interest whatsoever.
3: Well, at least the TikToker girl wouldn't offer an opinion because she's not a person of color and she's a non-practicing white.
2: I've never heard that phrase before. What's a non-practicing white?
3: Oh, you could guess. Come on. She's a white person who disavows whiteness to show how pure and enlightened she is. Please don't hate me for being white. I'm with you. I hate white people, too. I hate America. I'm an anti-racist. Don't hurt me.
2: How do you all not get that assigning personality traits to skin color is the textbook one-line definition of racism? Mm-hmm. How do you not get that? All right.
3: You're upsetting their entire worldview, you realize. Be gentle.
2: All right. Different topic. This made a lot of noise over the weekend.
3: Let me just elaborate on that just for a second. This is absolutely wonderful. It's like a blind taste test where you confront these people with several different roles being played, but don't pre-inform them that one of the parties is actually a Palestinian or a member of Hamas, and or one of the party is a black man, or this other party in this blind taste test is a white person, and just let them go on the merits. And then when they go on the merits and are confronted with, you know, what goes against their worldview, they're so freaked out, like Gail King, she can't even process it. They can't handle a blind taste test because they're racists.
2: Yeah, I can't even imagine why she was just so disturbed by that. But so, as we talked about a lot, and we all know, going on outside the courtroom was this weird coming together of support for the murdering mom by a certain percentage of people across the country, you know, and then the holding up babies on social media saying, me too, and all that sort of stuff, which is just pretty crazy.
3: What was the caption, Katie? It was
5: same Lindsay.
3: Same Lindsay. Yeah, it was a very direct statement that I too could kill my baby and would be justified.
2: I live on the verge of murdering my children too.
3: Yes.
2: Because they woke me up in the middle of the night. Or what is the line that gets crossed for you for strangling your kids to death?
3: Being desperate for the approval of people online.
2: But we knew that conversation was going on outside the courtroom. I was kind of hoping it wasn't going on in the courtroom, that they were just looking at, having just sat through all this jury instruction and stuff yesterday, just looking at the facts and applying them to the law that you have in front of you. But apparently that wasn't the only thing going on, according to this juror.
6: We knew that this was a turning point, and this would be something that could change something to make it better for other women in the future, for other families. You know, justice for those children is this never happening again.
2: Yeah, I don't feel like when you're a juror, you should be looking at a big picture, sending a message for the future.
3: Yeah, wow, that is something.
2: Isn't it? So that,
3: you
2: doesn't
3: know,
2: that
3: I wondered.
2: Doesn't that suggest that they were having that conversation in the room?
3: Sure.
2: Or I suppose it's possible that they were breaking the rules of jurors and discussing the case, you know, during breaks or whatever. And some of them were like, yeah, I know, I sure hope we get to send a message that it's hard being a mom. If they were having that out loud in the with the other jurors and there wasn't somebody saying, whoa, we're not in the sending a message business here. We're in the looking at the facts, applying it to the law business. How
3: right.
2: this plays
3: well,
2: out is outside our hands. I can't believe there wasn't anybody in there that would say that.
3: Maybe that one holdout rogue evil juror who turned out to be a black man, so never mind. Yeah, boy, is that something. We knew this would be a turning point. The gal went to multiple doctors, got all sorts of drugs, all sorts of care. Everybody was aware of it. What sort of blow is this going to strike? I don't even get rationally. I would like to rationally understand her point and then either accept it or reject it. I don't even know what she means.
2: Well, you can't accept it as a just straight as a juror, though, can you? if you have it on your mind at all that I'm striking a blow for something with this, that doesn't make sense to me.
3: Correct. Yeah,
2: that's clouding your judgment. Clearly, clouding your judgment. Because you have an opinion of which direction this topic should go that's being factored into applying the law and the facts.
3: Right, outside of the evidence, et cetera. Yeah, yeah, I would agree.
2: That's horrifying.
3: Yeah.
2: I would love to know that. Were they having out loud conversations, the 12 of them, about what this will do for history and women and whatever? That's nuts.
3: I find it a little difficult to believe they didn't. Given the things I've heard them say afterward.
2: And there wasn't one person in the room that said what I just said a few minutes ago. Whoa, this isn't our role to change the tide of history in the view of what it's like to be a mom.
3: Well, to quote, I believe maybe that same gal we just heard from, he just couldn't get past the fact that she savagely murdered her three children. So he held out. He was immune to their quote unquote reasoning.
2: And then we got another, this is an author taking this point of view on the whole thing.
7: So Lindsay Clancy, I want to say this to you. I don't care if you ever literally hear this out loud or not. I am sending all the love and support in the world to you. You are a f***ing hero. You are divine feminine rising. Your soul came here for a massive mission. You are goddess incarnated, woman. You have sacrificed so much, and I am so sorry for everything that you have experienced, but I am telling you that you are loved, you are supported more than you could ever f-ing realize. And there are so many people in this world who have the ability to help you and will support you for the rest of your f-ing life because you deserve it.
2: Well, that's important.
3: Rachel Fiore's teachings on oneness consciousness and begin your journey toward inner peace and expanded awareness.
2: I don't know if four people have read and it's a self-published book or if she's a real author. I have no idea.
3: She's a spiritual leader and founder CEO of Masters of Self University.
2: Well, I could call myself that too. Like, I don't know how much heft she has, but that is an abhorrent point of view. I mean, just absolutely. You wouldn't have had to lived many years ago where you would have been so shunned by society for saying that sort of thing. You'd have been done. Wow.
3: We live in the era of victimhood and feelings and no standards.
2: Well, there are really no standards if you are a hero for strangling your children.
3: You're an effing hero for strangling your children and hurling yourself out a window. Just like George Floyd was a hero, I guess.
2: And you sacrificed so much. You know, don't worry about the three dead kids you strangled to death, including
3: or their father,
2: including the two that had to watch a sibling or two be strangled to death. Yeah. Picture that. And then dad, right. And grandparents, and I'm sure there are other people involved that are pretty marked emotionally for the rest of their lives by this.
8: Jack Armstrong and Joe Getty.
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12: Tyler Warren's got a 2-yard touchdown reception from Daniel Jones, and the Colts lead the Chiefs 7-3 with 6 minutes left of the first quarter as they play in Kansas City. Both teams scoring on their first possessions. Cowboys beat the Commanders 37-20, and in the game, the Commanders lost quarterback Jaden Daniels to an elbow injury.
13: Jaden did injure his left elbow. It was a dislocation. X-ray showed no fracture. Travel back home with the team. More imaging tomorrow. Once I know, like, an update that we can move forward with, I'll give you that. But I want to give you what I know.
12: That was head coach Dan Quinn after the contest. Elsewhere in the late games, the Seahawks ran past the Cardinals 31-7. 49ers took care of the Dolphins today. Brock Purdy threw just two incompletions in the 35-13 victory. The Raiders are 2-0 top of the Chargers 26-14. Denver beat Jacksonville 20-13. Bears lost to the Vikings 9-3 and also lost quarterback Caleb Williams to a hamstring injury.
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21: Next. Hey, Alfie, what can I get for you?
22: 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How was your weekend?
21: Not bad, thanks. Mainly working here. You?
22: Me? Well, I was battling gods in the afterlife realm, and after lunch, I fought mercenaries. Ooh, could I get oat milk with that latte, please?
21: Yeah, of course.
22: And then Sunday was mostly fighting supervillains. So a pretty chill weekend. Ooh, and I'll grab an almond croissant, too.
21: Wait, what? That didn't actually happen, right?
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8: The Armstrong and Getty Show.
23: Yeah. You got Rokana,
24: yeah.
23: Kamala,
0: Yeah, I don't know if she runs, but we'll see.
1: I know she's called around.
0: Yeah, but I wouldn't run if she ran.
1: If she runs, you will not.
0: Of course not. Why would I? I wouldn't do that to her. I wouldn't do it to me. Why would I? I wouldn't do that to you. I wouldn't waste everyone's time. Who needs that?
1: What do you mean? That doesn't even make sense to me.
0: I wouldn't. But first of all, electorally, it's a gift from God for everybody else. They'd enjoy the hell out of it. Mutual assured destruction. It services no greater good.
2: That's Gavin Newsom with Jake Tapper, who said what I was thinking. Why the hell not? That doesn't make any sense to me. When did that become a thing? I was surprised when Marco Rubio came out and said, if J.D. Vance runs, I won't run. When has that become a thing? Throughout my life of following politics, people that were close friends would run against each other and tear each other apart to get the nomination. When did we get to this point where, no, I wouldn't run against them. We'd have to, you know, say bad things about each other. What?
3: Yeah, I think we're looking at a little seven-dimensional chess here. The conniving class is conniving as they always do. There are a number of explanations that leap to mind. But number one, I'm not hiring Gavin Newsom as a political commentator. That's his explanation. Didn't make any sense. He didn't say anything.
2: I'm not going to run. If she runs, I won't run. You won't? No, of course not. Why would I?
3: He perceives in the dog, rip dog's throat out dog world of politics that she is above him in some ways, which is testament to how stupid politics are. So when she bows out, he has not angered her. He will get her support and her money. Secondly, he understands she's still raising money based on this ridiculous idea that she'll run again. Well, and he's not going to F with her hustle, as Louis Armstrong famously said once, one of my favorite quotes, because he doesn't need to now.
2: Well, do you think they're coordinating anyway? Like, he has talked to Kamala's people. He knows she's not running, so he's perfectly comfortable saying that. I mean, if she announces she's running, is he really going to not take his shot, to quote Alexander Hamilton, shoot his shot?
3: Yeah, I think, well, you offered several different possibilities there. It could be they're coordinating, or the grapevine is reliable enough that he's made the judgment she's not running. And I don't think she is. I mean, she's just offering herself up for horrible humiliation again.
2: As a guy who's done that a few times in his life, I don't suggest doing it again.
3: Yeah, but and again, I don't fully understand the palace intrigue that I was trying to explain before. But he perceives that playing the loyal, that hero to America, Kamala Harris, no.
2: Oh,
3: she ran. I would. Oh, right. No, of course not.
2: If George Washington runs, all of us will stand aside. He will run unopposed because we all are in agreement. He should be.
3: Yeah, he looks less grasping. He looks like a team player. He doesn't anger the current queen of Democratic politics, who's probably AOC anyway. But yeah, it's a calculating thing. He doesn't mean a word he says.
2: So here's a dumb guy take. What's with his mannerisms, his hand gestures? He's got the most awkward, unnatural. The way he sits, the way he moves his body, the way he gestures is really weird. I've seen enough of those videos where it's I don't know what that is. It's kind of, it's quite effeminate. I almost hate to say that because that doesn't matter, but it is. He's just got a very kind of weird, flappy, I don't know what it is.
3: Didn't at some point in our career we accused him of wearing panties? I can't remember, but
2: sure you did.
3: Well, perhaps. Yeah, I have no idea. He's an odd duck. Of course, I'm not welcome amongst Marin County elite, so I don't know how they act.
2: Right.
3: Like that, apparently.
2: Huh. I don't. That's a new thing.
3: What's that? That acting like he does?
2: No, the not running against people because you think. Because your friends, or you think they deserve the nomination?
3: Well, you're assuming he means it. Like I said, he doesn't mean a word he says.
2: Okay, you think Marco Rubio means it when he says, if J.D. runs, I won't run?
3: I actually do think that.
2: But why? Yeah. That's a new thing.
3: It's a totally different question because he's a totally different human being. I think A, he perceives that as the sitting VP, he's just the presumptive go-to guy, and plus at this point he gains nothing by even hinting that he might run. So, what I was going to say is I have no plans to run or no. And then later you jump in with both feet at what you always intended to do. That's as old as the hills. So they're just dressing it up differently, I think.
2: Okay. I think Newsom is formidable. Unfortunately, I think Kamala Harris is embarrassing. So, if she runs, that'll be something.
3: Gavin does not have anywhere near the chops it takes on a national level.
2: Okay, if she does run, do you think he honors his commitment and sits this one out? I think that'd be a huge mistake. Barack Obama's the only one who played this right in the last how many years. You got to go when you're hot. That whole "I'll wait for the next time." Things move so fast in 4 years or 8 years. You're just... Chris Christie waiting, and just, you don't want to wait. When you're hot and you got the attention of people, you got to go. So you think he'll actually sit out if Kamala the idiot runs?
3: No. Like I said, he shares this in common with Rubio. There is no good that comes of saying, "I'm going to take you on right now." Like, it's actually straight out of Sung Tzu and the Chinese, what is it, the 112 principles or 26, or I can't remember. It's in a book right over there. But one of the main strategies is do not show yourself as an enemy until the last second. Be benign, be cooperative, be friendly, act like an ally or at least a valuable trading partner until the second you need to turn. So that's what they're doing.
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30: ICE agent shoots a man in Texas. I'm Kathleen Maloney, Fox News. DHS sources tell Fox the man wounded by an ICE officer in Austin is an illegal immigrant from Venezuela with a final order of removal. Fox's Gernal Scott with more.
31: According to Austin police, the incident did involve an ICE agent and a victim who was shot in the torso or upper body. That person is hospitalized and listed as stable. Austin Mayor Kirk Watson said he doesn't know who the ICE agent involved is or where he is, but he's not surprised this has happened.
32: We have seen an increase, we believe, in the number of incidents where ICE has detained somebody, stopped somebody, those sorts of instances.
31: Austin Police Chief Lisa Davis said she has been in touch with federal partners in this investigation. The Texas Rangers have also been called in to investigate. Gernal Scott, Fox News.
30: DHS has not commented on what led up to this shooting. Florida Congresswoman Anna Paulina Luna tells Fox's The Big Weekend show this could have been avoided had the city been working with ICE.
7: It would be in their best interest to have local law enforcement interface and work directly with residents as well as the city and then the federal agency. But the fact is that there is a failure to cooperate.
30: Texas Democratic Congressman Greg Cusar is urging ICE agents to end what he calls their surge and leave the city. President Trump is heading to New York City tomorrow for a high-profile meeting with Mayor Zoran Mamdani. The two leaders will be at Gracie Mansion as world leaders arrive for the UN General Assembly. City Hall says the talks will focus on critical issues affecting New Yorkers. This marks their first face-to-face meeting in New York City. 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
30: All warning for Americans in the Middle East as President Trump weighs whether to take more action in Iran. Fox's Trey Yingst is in Tel Aviv.
14: Tension does remain high across the Middle East as the State Department is once again warning American citizens here to remain vigilant. An alert went out to Americans overnight, warning them of possible airspace closures and flight cancellations. The message was sent by U.S. embassies in various capitals, including Jerusalem. While the trigger for these alerts is unknown, Israeli officials had previously warned Iran against attacking their country during the Jewish high holidays. The holiest day in Judaism, Yom Kippur, begins amid concerns of regional escalation. The Iranians remain defiant, saying they won't re-engage with the United States until all of their conditions are met. This includes ending the conflict on all fronts, unfreezing Iranian assets, and stopping the naval blockade.
30: CENTCOM Commander Admiral Brad Cooper says the U.S. has helped escort 1 billion barrels of oil through the Strait of Hormuz in recent months. The midterm elections are approaching and control of Congress hangs in the balance.
15: And I'm asking you to pretend I'm on the ballot just one more time.
16: President Trump is hoping the voters that put him back in the White House will turn out this November to keep Republicans in power in Washington. Even though polling shows more than half of voters disapprove of his performance and are growing frustrated with the economy. Fox News polling reveals one reason for Republicans' pessimism. More voters trust Democrats to handle several top issues like foreign policy, AI data centers, and inflation. While Republicans are only 1 point ahead on their flagship issue, immigration.
17: In Washington, Rebecca Castor, Fox News.
30: Republicans are attacking Democrats for being too far left. Meanwhile, Democrats criticize President Trump over his handling of affordability issues and the Iran war. The party in power has historically lost congressional seats in the midterms. I'm Kathleen Maloney. This is Fox News.
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33: 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Cloudy skies tonight. Overnight low tonight at 49. On Monday, a blend of clouds and sun with a high near 66. Tuesday, breezy, clouds and sunshine, the high 68. Cloudy, breezy at times on Wednesday. Could see an afternoon thunderstorm, the high 69. Clouds and sun Thursday, high up to 76. 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With your AccuWeather forecast, I'm Steve Williams.
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5: You've tuned in to the best weekend talk show in America. We're Armstrong and Getty.
6: My goodness, what a week. The artificial intelligence, will it kill us all? Discussion, fascinating. Plus, musical artists lecturing their audiences about the Palestinians. How do we feel about that? And much, much more, including a great battle against an incursion against free speech.
5: Yeah, the Armstrong and Getty Show is 20 hours of live radio every week, and we distill it down to the very best. If you want the podcast, get Armstrong and Getty On Demand, the best weekend talk show in America. When Tim Sandifer texts me and says, "This is the most egregious violation of freedom of speech I've ever seen in my career," that got my attention.
6: Indeed. And here is the aforementioned Mr. Sandifer of the Goldwater Institute that is, as usual, fighting for free speech and liberty of all sorts. Vice President for Legal Affairs at the Goldwater Institute, Tim Sandifer. Tim, how are you?
8: I'm great. Thanks for having me back.
6: Oh, it's our pleasure. We want to hear all about this.
8: I'm always worried when you bring out that George Will quote, because you know what they do with treasure? They bury it.
5: Not appreciated.
6: Maybe they'll assign you a park ranger to protect you. I don't know.
5: So tell us this egregious violation. Tell us the story.
8: Well, unfortunately, it's the latest in what seems like a series of increasingly aggressive moves by public school officials to try and silence criticism of themselves. This is a case in New Jersey where a kid showed up at school with a gun and the cops grabbed him and everything. And it was all caught on surveillance video and they had a lockdown at the school, but the school didn't tell parents that there was a lockdown. They said instead, "Oh, we had a drill today at school. Nothing to be afraid of." And then it turned out that actually there had been a kid at the school with a gun, and the surveillance video of the incident leaked to the local newspaper, and the local newspaper published the video of the incident on their website, which they have an absolute First Amendment right to do. The Supreme Court has been totally clear that the media have a right to publish information that they find, even if that information was somehow illegally obtained in some way. But this was, the newspaper didn't steal this video or anything like that. Nevertheless, the school sued the newspaper and got the court to order them to remove the video from their website and not to talk about it on their website.
5: Wow.
8: After that, the court, it's totally insane. A clear prior restraint in violation of the First Amendment. It could not be a clearer violation of the First Amendment to do this. Now, the judge has since then modified his order. And he has said, okay, you can put up the video as long as you blur out the student's face and as long as you get the school district's permission before you post it, which is, again, insanely unconstitutional. And what's really frustrating about this case is that the courts in New Jersey are slow walking it. This happened in July, and the court isn't even going to hear the appeal until October. So what we're talking about is months of censorship by a local judge, and he's going to get away with it. And I'm sorry to say, this is definitely not the first time we've seen cases of this sort, although this is definitely the most egregious.
5: Well, so is this a politics thing, or what's the ideology behind not wanting the public to see a kid at school with a gun?
8: What the judge says is there are really strict rules about the privacy of personal information for students being released to the public in New Jersey, and we don't want to cause harm to this student by publishing this information about the fact that he brought a freaking gun to a school.
5: As opposed to harm to all the other students and their families to not know that a gun was brought to school.
8: Now, you might remember a couple of years ago, I did a case in Virginia where two parents got information from the schools about how much the school was spending on their legal fees, because these parents thought they were spending too much. And the school gave them the information as they were required to do by law. And then the parents put it on their website and said, look at how much money they're spending on lawyers. And then the school turned around and sued them for that and said, oh, wait, we gave you the wrong documents. We meant to give you these other documents. You have to give those back to us and take them down from your website. And sure enough, a trial court judge said, oh, yeah, that sounds reasonable, and ordered them to take it down from the website. We went to court at the Goldwater Institute representing these parents and got that overturned. And the court said, yeah, that's a pretty obvious violation of freedom of press. But this is the kind of thing we're seeing a lot of nowadays, where school districts are suing parents in an effort to silence any kind of criticism of them, and judges keep going along with it. It's really outrageous.
5: Well, since the schools are doing so well, and 100%, 100% of kids who graduate can read and do math at proficient levels, I guess I'll give them a pass. Oh, yeah, wait, that's right. That's not the case. Right.
6: I have so many questions, but one of the things at work here, I just had a conversation about this the other day about, and Jack, it may have been, I think it was with you, we were talking about some incredible malfeasance, theft, waste of money in the government, but because it happened like last year, people are like, well, yeah, it's like everybody has had this dodge in their real life. Did you buy another golf shirt? Oh, I bought this months ago. Oh, okay. There's something about that. And so I think what's the ideology at work here, Jack, as you asked, is ass covering, self ass covering. Yeah, right. And the slow walking just leads to, look, this is ancient history. Can we move on?
5: Right.
8: That's right. But that's right.
6: But from a constitutional point of view, I have sympathy for the student privacy question. But if you're talking about prior restraint of the press and making them take down stuff that's been, I mean, the Supreme Court, there's not even a question whether they can have that information, publish it based on that concern. Well, give me the full list of concerns that can justify prior restraint of the press. I would like to have that list in front of me, please.
8: I mean, remember in the 1970s, Daniel Ellsberg stole documents from the Pentagon during a time of war, and those were published in the New York Times and the Washington Post, and the U.S. Supreme Court said that's fine. The First Amendment protects the right of the newspapers to publish military documents stolen from the Pentagon in the middle of a war. Well, if that's protected by the First Amendment, then certainly the surveillance footage of a crime occurring at a school. And, you know, Joe, I agree that I'm sympathetic with student privacy in some respects. But there's no privacy right when you take a gun onto school grounds. I'm sorry. This is
6: sure.
8: Certainly, if there's no privacy right against flock cameras, you know, taking the picture of my license plate every time I dare to drive through an intersection, well, surely there's no privacy right when a kid brings a gun to a school.
5: You're clearly on the side of the flock camera thing that I'm on. We should join together and march in the street, the two of us.
6: You know, I'm not soft on crime.
8: We're going to build the panopticon one step at a time by saying, well, that makes sense.
5: Exactly. But it wasn't just, we keep talking about the video. They weren't allowed to have a story about it, right?
8: Isn't right. That what he said? That's right. They weren't at first. They were not allowed to even publish about the fact. Now that has been taken away by this trial judge who said, well, maybe I went too far. You think?
6: Wow. Is there any judicial equivalent of a trial judge who's that, A, stupid, and B, unconstitutional? Is there some sort of slapping they can get? Can the Supreme Court send, like, their youngest, beefiest guy, maybe Kavanaugh, there to just slap the guy?
8: To me, what's really shocking is that the
6: actually, it might be Kagan now that I think about it.
5: I was going to say, I don't want Kagan slapping me.
6: Yeah.
8: The people litigating this court asked the New Jersey Supreme Court to take the case, and it refused. So now it's in the ordinary appellate court, and they're just going to hear it on the ordinary long, slow schedule. Well, of course, censorship, you know, the longer this goes on, the more effective the censorship is, so that if in October the Court of Appeals says, yeah, the trial judge made a mistake, well, it's too late by that point, right? So unfortunately, it's not just one judge who is refusing to respect the First Amendment. So we filed an amicus brief, a friend of the court brief in this case, in the Court of Appeal, pointing this out, that the problem isn't just the censorship in the first place. It's also that the courts aren't acting quickly enough to stop school officials from gaming the system to silence criticism of themselves.
6: To paraphrase the wonderful and ancient saying about justice, truth delayed is truth denied.
8: Yeah, that's exactly right. Yeah.
5: Well, yeah. I hate when you get into politics and all these things and acting like that's what's going on or whatever. But is this just the power of the up with public schools teachers unions thing that schools can do no wrong? Is that what's driving all this?
8: I think that does drive some of it. Another case that we're litigating right now at the Goldwater Institute in Rhode Island, we represent a parent who sought documents under the public records laws about what was being taught to her kid in school. And she's allowed to ask that. And the school said, you know, you have to ask it. When she requested the documents, the school unions, the teacher union sued her in order to stop her from getting the documents, which she's legally allowed to do. That was what, 3 or 4 years ago. And the courts have been so slow in hearing this case that we finally got our argument in front of the trial judge a couple weeks ago. And then after the hearing, he came to us and said, oh, by the way, I have to recuse myself. So who knows where that case is going to go now.
6: Yeah, this is just the iron law of bureaucracy writ large, Jack. Yeah. I think the teachers unions exist to protect the teachers unions. The school administration exists to protect the school administration. And if they find time to miseducate the kids in their free time, maybe they will. Maybe not.
8: Also, Joe, there's another factor. Never underestimate the damage that can be done by a public school lawyer who has no idea what he's doing. It's amazing how badly advised a lot of public school employees are about what the law actually requires. And very often these crazy things happen in schools. And when you ask why, they say, well, we thought we were legally required to do that. And they honestly do, because they have no idea what they're doing a lot of the time. And that causes tremendous damage.
6: Well, Tim, as you know, my daughter's in law school right now, and somebody's got to finish last in their class.
5: Right.
6: That's all right. It's just reality.
5: So is this the equivalent of, like, because I've been talking about I'm on ZepBound and the doctor, well, I was going to use my finger quotes, but it's an actual doctor. But that's where they end up. They were working up for one of these for-profit ZepBound companies and rubber stamping everybody that wants to go on the drug. That's the people that was the bottom of the medical class. So is this where the bottom of lawyer class ends up representing public schools?
8: It probably would be considered unprofessional for me to take you up on that.
6: There you go. Look at the ethics. Look at the big ethics on this one. Tim Sandifer of the Goldwater Institute on the line.
5: I got a question of the news of the day. Do you use AI much?
8: I have been using it lately because I've been trying to revive my high school French. And so what I've done is I've asked Google AI to help me with that we have a conversation going, and then it identifies all my grammar errors so that I can try and improve. And it's
5: great.
8: Amazing. Yeah. Amazing how well it works.
5: I've heard it's fantastic, because I'm going to use it as a math tutor for my kid.
8: Yeah.
5: In a bunch of ways. Do you think it's going to kill us all in 10 years?
8: No, but I do think it's going to cause a lot of havoc as we try and figure out how to use it. And we're already seeing that in the legal profession. Every week, it seems, you find some lawyer has had AI write his brief for him. And then it turns out it's making stuff up and citing cases that don't exist. And he gets in trouble and gets slapped and gets fined and gets fired. And then somebody else does it. In fact, a couple weeks ago, there was a judge who issued an opinion that AI wrote that had all sorts of fake stuff in there. I mean,
6: whoops.
8: Lawyer. And this boggles my mind, because this is why we went to law school. The writing the stuff is the fun part. That's the fun part of the law. Why in the world would you have the computer write it for you? Are you going to hire a computer to kiss your wife also?
5: My sense, based on recent experience, is the fun part is billing.
6: Hey-o.
5: But you're the perfect person to ask this question, because you've been talking to us about, like, regulatory capture and that sort of stuff for decades. You've been telling us about how a business will start to do well, and then they get regulations passed so they can't have any competition. Do you think that's what's going on with Anthropic? And
8: I have not been following the story closely enough to have a real opinion about that, but a lot of people that I respect say yes, that's exactly what's happening, that those who are far advanced in the AI world are using the government to prevent competition against themselves, which of course is always bad for humanity.
5: Right.
8: There's so much we have to learn. And although, yeah, there's some things about AI that are a little unnerving and a little scary, but it's amazing the progress that has been made in just the past couple of years. You know, these self-driving cars, that's AI. How many lives has self-driving cars already saved in just the amount of time that they've been operating? I had a robot deliver my dinner to me the other day, so I didn't have to go out. I mean, drive-thrus used to be the lazy option. Now I don't even have to go to the drive-thru.
6: Wow.
8: No, I love AI. I think it's very cool. I just think humanity really needs to know what it's doing in order to be its parent and not its child.
6: Saving lives and delivering deliciousness, AI. Tim Sander for the Goldwater Institute, support them and what they do. It's fabulous. And also, we would be remiss if we did not mention your latest book, Proclaiming Liberty, John Adams, Thomas Jefferson, and the Declaration of Independence, is perhaps the best book I have ever read about the founding of our country. It's fantastic. Read it, everybody. Thanks, Tim.
8: Thank you, guys.
6: All right.
5: We need to be its parent, not its child. That's pretty good.
3: Jack Armstrong and Joe Getty.
1: 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And if you like it, download Armstrong and Getty on demand.
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7: Tyler Warren's got a two-yard touchdown reception from Daniel Jones, and the Colts lead the Chiefs 7-3 with 6 minutes left of the first quarter as they play in Kansas City. Both teams scoring on their first possessions. Cowboys beat the Commanders 37-20, and in the game, the Commanders lost quarterback Jaden Daniels to an elbow injury.
20: Jaden did injure his left elbow. It was a dislocation. X-ray showed no fracture. Travel back home with the team. More imaging tomorrow. Once I know, like, an update that we can move forward with, I'll give you that. But I want to give you what I know.
7: That was head coach Dan Quinn after the contest. Elsewhere in the late games, the Seahawks ran past the Cardinals 31-7. 49ers took care of the Dolphins today. Brock Purdy threw just two incompletions in the 35-13 victory. The Raiders are 2-0 top of the Chargers 26-14. Denver beat Jacksonville 20-13. Bears lost to the Vikings 9-3 and also lost quarterback Caleb Williams to a hamstring injury.
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9: Sharon's most recent tour grossed nearly $900 million. In addressing the fallout today, he posted, "I've spent this week trying to build bridges, to find a solution, and unfortunately, I was unable to do so." In a statement, McElmore said that Sharon told him New England's Patriot owner Robert Kraft had rallied other stadium owners and said if McElmore stays on the tour, then they wouldn't be allowed to play in their venues.
11: Now, I don't even care who's the opening act in bands I love, and Ed Sheeran's a great songwriter. This is not about which band is playing on his tour. It's about Macklemore, the rapper singer guy, making harsh screeds in favor of the quote unquote Palestinians and against Israel from the stage on Ed Sheeran's tour.
5: And not just, I don't know if we have in the audio of Macklemore what he's saying on stage, but not just pro Palestine and people cheer, and then you go back into your song. Long screeds about it.
11: And demanding the agreement of the audience.
5: I'd walk out on that.
11: Yeah.
5: I'd walk out on that.
11: So promoters and venue owners said, "We're not having that. You can't have Macklemore if you're going to play our hall." And so the business people said, "Macklemore, you got to go." Then
5: Why do you think that happened? That the owners of these stadiums drew a line there? Because, I mean, I saw Bruce Springsteen. I've seen lots of bands say lots of political stuff. Where did this cross the line?
11: Great question. I don't know exactly. I mean, it wasn't like it was 75 arena owners. It was a handful. So you'd have to ask them. It's a good question. But anyway, the opening acts quit, and the Irish folk group that was Sheeran's band on the tour, they quit too. Said Phineas, the brother of singer Billie Eilish, who was part of the tour, quote, "Artists must not be silenced when they speak up for the oppressed."
12: Set free Palestine. I want those words to be loud and clear. So the people from Gaza all the way to the occupied West Bank know that we have not forgotten them.
5: All right.
11: So you're going there to see Ed Sheeran play his well-crafted, sensitive, folky songs. But this is not about music. So it was funny. I had just come across a great piece by Mark Sarnoff that was addressed to college freshmen. Entitled "If You Care About Justice, Beware the Free Palestine Movement," and it's so good. He talks about, you know, you go to college and it inspires you to want to make the world a better place. But then he writes, "Danger lurks on campus. You'll be tempted by misguided ideologies that prey on that very yearning to make the world a better place. In fact, you probably do before your first class. You're going to see free Palestine slogans, etc., from the moment you move into your dorm, right?" And then he gets into the gist of his article. In the months ahead, you'll hear that Israel, and all of these are in quotes, is an apartheid state that is occupying the land of the dispossessed Palestinian people while committing genocide in Gaza. Every element of this narrative is false, but it is a familiar and depressingly effective strategy. And he gets into some of the history of it, that the Nazis portrayed the Jews as alien intruders who did not belong in Europe, accusing them of heinous acts such as the medieval blood libel. The Jews used the blood of murdered children in their religious rituals, etc. Germans, who at the time were the most highly educated people on earth, fell for it, and the Holocaust was the result. And he mentions, and few people know this or remember this, the two narratives are not merely similar, they're related. The Grand Mufti of Jerusalem spent World War II broadcasting Nazi propaganda in Arabic from Berlin. And after the war, Arab nationalists continued the fight for Judenrein to be free of Jews. And it was the genius of the Soviet-trained propagandist Yasser Arafat. He was a Marxist-trained propagandist and terrorist to package this narrative for campus leftists in the West.
5: Well, maybe Macklemore will respond to that. I can't believe all these musicians are giving up all that money and attention.
11: Well, and it's what they've dreamed of doing, playing music.
5: Right.
11: Go play music. Preach politics on your own time, you morons.
5: You morons.
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0: 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Benson Boone, BTS. 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
0: News among the countless biggest names in music gracing the stage for the two-day event at the T-Mobile Arena, also streaming on Disney Plus and Hulu. Singer-songwriter Duncan Sheik dead at the age of 56.
3: I know what you're doing.
0: According to the New York Times, Sheik's mother said he died of organ failure. Known for the Grammy-nominated song Barely Breathing back in the 90s, the New Jersey native also composed the Tony Award-winning show Spring Awakening. Previews were about to begin next week for the off-Broadway musical Memoirs of Amorous Gentlemen, that he did the music and lyrics for. In a statement on his Instagram, it said the world has lost a singular talent and deeply influential voice in music and theater.
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0: New music from Miley Cyrus streaming, dropping her new album that includes 10 new songs like Let's Get Married. And Innocent Ways. Carly Rae Jepsen out with her new album, Day and Night. Also a new song out from Troye Sivan called Party.
5: Party in the park, party in the bush, party under the bridge.
0: That's entertainment. I'm Jennifer Bolsoni.
6: Here's your AccuWeather forecast. Cloudy skies tonight. Overnight low tonight at 49. On Monday, a blend of clouds and sun with a high near 66. Tuesday, breezy, clouds and sunshine, the high 68. Cloudy, breezy at times on Wednesday. Could see an afternoon thunderstorm, the high 69. Clouds and sun Thursday, high up to 76. 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With your AccuWeather forecast, I'm Steve Williams.
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14: Sarkisian and Rowe making headlines with the head coach appearing to blow her off during a post-game interview. That interview moment going viral on social media, then sparking a fake AI video showing Sarkisian backhanding Rowe, knocking her to the ground. Manning apologizing on Instagram, saying, "I know my words and actions were hurtful to a lot of people. I specifically want to apologize to Holly Rowe for what she has personally had to deal with because of my comments," adding, "I have a ton of respect for her and appreciate her showing me grace in this moment."
12: Arch. Don't ever apologize to these people. Don't.
13: No, he has to. I wish we had the audio of what he said. We have it.
12: Six, oh, we clip do. 16. Wonderful. Here we go.
13: Okay.
15: Y'all seen that one? That's a good one. Of him slapping Holly Rowe.
12: A college kid laughed at a meme. Oh, my God.
13: An AI video of somebody he knows doing something he would never, ever do in real life. And the 20-year-old man or whatever this kid is, whatever his age is, he laughed and said, "Oh, that's a good one." And now we all have to come out with our statements that violence against women is abhorrent, which, of course, it is. Blah, blah, blah.
12: See, I would be a bad public relations manager.
13: It is. Blah, blah, blah.
12: See, I would be a bad public relations manager because I would dig in. I would say, "No, we're not apologizing for this. I laughed. It didn't mean anything. Of course I don't promote violence. It's funny because it's over the top. That's why it's funny. It's funny because nobody would ever do that. That's what people are laughing about. It's so outlandish. That's the point of the joke."
13: Right, right.
12: And I'd forgotten about it till this. Yes, Katie? You have an opinion on this?
16: Oh, no. I thought the video was hilarious, and I bet you there are other chicks that thought it was funny, too.
12: You know who?

0: laughed at it? Practically everybody who saw it.
1: Yeah.
0: And him laughing at it, a college kid, of all things, laughing at it.
2: Official on-air meeting. We've got to come up with, and I know we have it somewhere in the archives, the Ricky Gervais bit about why people laugh at things they find abhorrent. What's going on psychologically? And this pretense that the moral, would-be moral superiors use, that he laughed, therefore he thought it was funny, therefore he is a bad person. And as a good person, I am now above him and will lecture him at length and make him grovel at my feet. Because that's what's going on here.
0: And to make him say the words, I apologize for all the hurt and pain that I've caused. No hurt and pain was received by that reporter. Good Lord. And then I liked this angle particularly, because it's one of my favorite Saturday Night Live bits of all time. Hey, his uncle, Peyton Manning. Remember when they had that bit for the United Way where he was a quarterback with a bunch of little kids out in the field and he was drilling them in the face with the football saying, come on, catch the ball. What do you want to lose? I mean, it was just hilarious.
2: Because it was so outrageous, right? And out of character.
0: Right.
2: Duh. But Jack, that attitude doesn't allow you to come off as the moral paragon.
0: That was one of the funniest things, Sarah. The fact that Peyton Manning agreed to do that is so funny. So funny.
3: Stuck the kid in the outhouse. I remember that.
0: Yeah, he put the kid in the outhouse and made him stay in there because he couldn't catch the ball.
2: He's firing just BBs across the field at these little kids.
0: And then he hits on a woman in the park in front of the kids. Hi, I'm Peyton.
2: So good.
0: What? Two more quick football things before we get serious about this sort of thing.
2: A quick note, and this will factor into our Macklemore, Ed Sheeran, Palestinian discussion at the bottom of the hour. And I just came across this. Kevin Williamson was writing about something else, but the when Cicero said this, and my Latin pronunciation is non-existent, and I never took it, but esse quam videre, to be rather than to seem. We have such a online look at me, look at me, look at me society. Everybody's crafted their lives around what they seem to be. And nobody bothers being whatever. It doesn't matter.
0: Oh, God, that whole tiresome. Somebody makes a joke about something. You think it's funny. So you think violence against women is funny. You think hitting a woman is funny. Oh, my God. That's such an easy thing to do.
2: Yeah.
0: Oh, that's so weak. Couple things. Speaking of the Mannings, I never watched the Manning cast. I don't know if you all know this exists, but Peyton and his brother Eli both won two Super Bowls. They sit there in their living rooms and watch the game and comment on it. And you can watch it. Anyway, so I was watching a little bit of that yesterday. Actually, it was a tweet that said, if you think you understand what's going on in the game, listen to this. And it was an interception that Bo Nix threw against the Chiefs on Monday Night Football. And Peyton and Eli explaining what happened there, it almost makes me embarrassed to ever comment on anything that ever happens.
2: Yeah, I love the Manning cast. I watch it more than I watch Monday Night Football, which is what they're commenting on. And it's absolutely showed me how little I know about the NFL, which is an incredibly complex game.
0: Oh, especially for the quarterback. And so if you're yelling, what'd you do that for? Actually, there's a pretty funny clip of Bo Nix in the postgame conference. He had to be feeling pretty bad because they really good team and they got embarrassed on Monday Night Football. But explain the interception. I dropped back and I threw it to the other team. That's all he said.
2: Oh, I love him.
0: Yeah.
2: I'm a fan.
0: He was not in a mood for that sort of thing. This is not sports, but this is funny. So on Monday Night Football, of course, Taylor Swift's up there in the suite doing her thing with some other celebrities, I guess, because it was Monday Night Football. Tom Cruise is sitting there next to Taylor Swift and having long conversations with her about something. But anyway, the meme going around on Twitter was a picture of Tom Cruise just talking endlessly and Taylor Swift nodding her head kind of with that, and Tom Cruise, according to this meme, was saying, Xenu was an alien dictator from 75 million years ago who transported billions of beings to Earth, placed them around volcanoes, and killed them with hydrogen bombs. Anyway, I think you and Travis would be great members.
2: Which Scientology pitch.
0: Really funny.
2: That is really funny.
0: Tried to recruit Taylor and Travis to Scientology, which he may have done.
2: Yeah, yeah. He's one of the biggest stars on the planet, but I've bored attractive women before. And, I could see the look on her face was, you know, everybody in the world wants to talk to me and you're talking to me too much and it's getting boring.
0: And I kind of want to watch my husband play.
2: Yeah, so shut up, would you? And you're shorter than you look on screen. Everybody says that, I know, but you are.
0: I'm significantly taller than you, which is interesting.
2: Yeah. Speaking of attractive women, and the next person to send a, I don't think she's hot at all, email. Oh, my God, grow up. Sydney Sweeney derangement syndrome has become a thing.
0: Is your goal to just make me tired today?
2: Yes. This is making me tired. I find you too energetic today. So I'm really trying to bring you down. How am I doing?
0: I have a 4 hour, minimum 3 hour, possibly 4 hour Zoom lawyer call today with multiple lawyers that I just can't shake the fact that I have to do this afternoon.
2: If I were not in your position of having two children to raise, I would seriously consider hurling myself off a cliff.
0: cost of it alone, let alone trying to make decisions, and each one of them being very expensive.
2: Oh boy. Is now an apropos time to listen to the allegedly raunchy pumpkin.
0: What set up the pumpkin thing again? Where's this pumpkin?
2: Michael,
0: pumpkins,
2: help us here.
0: Pumpkins don't talk.
2: Well, not generally.
3: This is a TikTok video, and basically the deal is it's a mother, and this is just a recording of the doll, but the whole point is that this is an upset parent saying, how could this toy come out with this song?
2: And in a long line of alleged obscenities or sexual commands by various toys. Yeah, okay. All right, very good. Let's hear the Jabberin' Jack Children's Pumpkin Toy.
1: Who wants to be wicked for one night? A kiss for you.

0: night.
1: What?
0: I'll fill you full of fright.
1: What?
0: Guide you with the darkest deeds.
1: What the hell?
0: And spoil you with my roasted pumpkin seeds.
2: That sounds good.
3: So that's pretty funny if it's for adults. Pretty funny. But
2: what's the intended market for it? Is it actually a children's toy?
4: Well, they did change it. I guess that was an earlier version. It has been changed since.
3: Well, for adults, it's perfectly fine and kind of funny. And I could see that giving to a girlfriend or...
5: Yeah, this could easily be a piece of Halloween decoration in an adult's house. Like, this isn't just marketed for kids.
3: But it's not for kids.
2: No.
3: I'm going to fill you with my pumpkin pie or whatever.
5: The seeds. I think the mom bought this for her kids. And but it isn't being marketed as such.
2: Right. Okay. So any outrage is feigned, but just before you buy the Jabberin' Jack children's or Jabberin' Jack pumpkin, don't do it for your kids.
3: We're going to wake up.
2: It's going to slow jam you right into bed.
3: We're going to wake
5: hide
3: up alone.
5: Hide your kids.
3: Alone
5: hide
3: again.
5: Your wife.
3: Yeah, no kidding.
2: That is one damn sexy pumpkin, though.
3: Oh, it is. Kind of turned me on.
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10: In the Sunday night NFL game, the Colts at Kansas City, it's tied 10-10 early in the second quarter. The Kansas City Chiefs only have 4 first downs in the first half, but they do have a touchdown pass of 13 yards from Patrick Mahomes to Travis Kelce. Denver beat Jacksonville 20-13. Bo Nix, 288 yards passing. Vegas, 2-0, beat the Chargers 0-2, 26-14. Dallas over Washington, 37-20. Washington quarterback Jaden Daniels left with a dislocated elbow. The Commanders are 0-2. Seattle won 31-7 at Arizona. Drew Lock, 3 touchdown passes, all to Jackson Smith and Jigba. San Francisco, 35-13 over Miami, which is 0-2. Minnesota won at Chicago in the rain, 9-3. Vikings are 2-0. Bears quarterback Caleb Williams left with a serious hamstring injury. In baseball tonight, the Brewers are winning again, 2-0 at Baltimore in the 7th.
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20: The holdout juror in the Lindsey Clancy trial was a black man. And I'm not going to share any opinions because I'm not a person of color. I am a non-practicing white. I'm surprised. It changes the landscape of the conversation a little bit.
21: What?
20: And I think a lot of us were assuming that it was a white man.
21: That's talking about the Clancy jury. Why does it change the landscape of the discussion if the holdout was a black guy?
2: Because she's a woke racist, obviously.
21: But I don't know. And the idea is that all smart people clearly thought she should have been acquitted. And to have a black person go against that would... Is that it?
2: Yeah, not smart as much as
21: moral,
2: enlightened,
21: correct.
2: Woke. Yeah, yeah.
21: And of course, we can't gloss over the phrase "non-practicing white." What the hell is that? Yes.
2: I'm a practicing white man, by the way. Practice makes perfect. Anyway, So obviously a crazy woke person, but interesting because we're always talking about this. She's obviously very bright and well spoken. But intelligence and wisdom and perspective and ideology are completely different elements in the equation of what kind of person that is.
21: I'm a non-practicing white.
2: That is pathetic. And she is a woke-a-doodle.
21: I practice 20 minutes a day with a metronome. So
2: Wow. That would explain,
21: how good my whiteness is.
2: Oh, it's terrific. Yes. So I've got a couple of things for you on that topic that I found really interesting. Hope you do too. First of all, the wonderful Helen Pluckrose describing what woke is. And this needs to be at the base of your understanding of what everybody's talking about with this crap. It's pretty short. The term woke is most commonly used to describe the critical social justice movement. Its beliefs are rooted in critical theories such as post-colonial theory. The whole settler colonial thing, queer theory, critical race theory, which themselves draw upon postmodern concepts of knowledge, power, and language. According to this framework, knowledge is socially constructed in the service of identity-based power. It's not objectively discovered. It's constructed to serve the powerful. Dominant groups, particularly white, Western, heterosexual, cisgender, and able-bodied men, determine which forms of knowledge are regarded as legitimate. These dominant discourses shape how society understands the world and thereby create and perpetuate a system of oppression such as racism, patriarchy, and transphobia. Because people are socialized into these discourses or ways of seeing the world, they're held to be largely unaware that they're participating in the oppressive system. Those who have adopted CSJ theories, especially members of marginalized groups, are regarded as uniquely able to perceive and expose these invisible structures. Hence, they are woke. They have awakened to the structural evil. Disagreement, criticism, or questions about any of this are understood as evidence of ignorance or resistance to recognizing one's own complicity and desire to preserve one's own privilege.
21: So that fits in with that anti-racist nonsense that 100%. Coates came up with. If you say you're not racist, that's proof that you're racist.
2: Right.
21: Because you're just not awakened to all of these things that I can see because my ability to perceive these things is on a much higher level than yours.
2: Right. And happily, if you admit you are racist, that's also proof that you're racist. And if you say, I'm not sure if I'm racist, that's extra strong proof that you're racist.
21: Now, if that
2: so you need to shut up and give up power.
21: If that sounds like Calvin Ball, if you were a Calvin Hobbs fan back in the day,
2: yeah,
21: where he constantly changes the rules so you always lose. Yes, that is exactly what that is.
2: One more note from the wonderful Helen Pluckrose. Allowing dissenting views to be believed or even spoken is to enable the discourses to continue to construct the oppressive systems and is akin to violence against marginalized groups. Dissenting beliefs must be corrected with education in CSJ theories and unconscious bias training. All must admit their complicity in oppressive systems. Dissenting speech must be silenced or punished, and dissenters must be removed from positions of authority and visibility. And she points out that part is weakening now. People aren't being shoved out of careers for saying, of course, Black Lives Matter, all lives matter, for instance. So I just thought that was a really, really clear, concise definition of the worldview that these people have learned. And, you know, we could talk about the origins of it, but we have before and we will again. I'm going to throw this in for fun and then we'll get to the DSA. That socialist Senate nominee Angie Dixon in Florida, she's the black lady who always wears that pink fuchsia. Is that what you call it? Shade of pink? I've always been bad at like your second tier colors. I can tell you what's green, but whether it's Kelly green or...
21: What an interesting thing to know about yourself.
2: I'm not interested. I can never remember.
21: I've always been bad at second tier colors.
2: Yeah, it's just...
21: You have a very intricate knowledge of your strengths and weaknesses.
2: Well, yeah, I actually do because I like to be right. But the other thing I'm terrible at is identifying plants. I've tried to remember what plants are which, and I just can't.
21: I have no idea.
2: I always have to ask my wife, what is that bush again?
21: I have no idea where I rank on the plant identifying scale. I should
2: got brain damage.
21: I should put some thought into these things.
2: It wouldn't do me any good. Anyway, so this socialist Democrat, Angie Dixon, she's an avowed Democratic socialist, doesn't believe in private property. She owns two homes and raked in at least $270,000 last year. She is absolutely, like all of these people are, crazy. A child of affluence who's somehow feels guilty about it, I guess. Anyway, that brings us to the main topic. The New York Times had a piece recently. The headline was, Seeking Jolt, GOP Turns to a New Red Scare. And as who wrote this? Ira Stoll wrote in the Free Beacon, even by the standards of modern partisan cheerleading, every once in a while, okay, almost every day, an article comes along that is so shameless in its Democratic Party advocacy that it's enough to make a reader laugh out loud or at least engage in a visible eye roll. And it goes through how it's a red scare. The accusation that Democrats are communists is, quote, far-fetched, quote, baseless, because, quote, no credible midterm candidate identifies as a communist. Also, the charge, quote, has little overlap with Democrats' actual platforms. But then finally, in the 14th paragraph, they get to the Bernie Sanders and all these Democratic socialists praising the Cuban Revolution or of what's a Daria Liza Avila Chevalier. God, too many names. once maintained a social media account that suggested public libraries should carry more Marxist literature. And then Ira Stoll gets into the fact that Marxists always claim they're not Marxists in the U.S. They always claim they're not communists.
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9: An ICE officer opening fire. I'm Angelo Bavaro of Fox News. A man shot and injured by federal immigration enforcement in Austin, Texas. A member of the city council claims an agent shot that man through the back windshield of his car. But Austin Police Chief Lisa Davis tells reporters she's getting conflicting information.
10: I'm hearing that it was out on foot. So again, this is the of getting in front of the camera too soon without the information. But from what I'm hearing, there was a small foot pursuit.
9: Department of Homeland Security sources say that man shot is an illegal migrant from Venezuela with a final order of removal. He was taken to a trauma center within minutes. DHS has not commented on what led up to that shooting. Authorities are investigating as protests broke out soon after that incident. New details out of Florida, where Sanford police confirm 8 adults were injured too critically after gunmen opened fire on a large outdoor family gathering last night. Witnesses say up to 300 people were gathered when 20 to 30 rounds of automatic gunfire erupted. No suspects are in custody, and police are offering a $5,000 reward for information. President Trump and Vice President J.D. Vance are standing by their promise of mass deportations. This, as a Fox News poll finds, 53% of registered voters say the administration's immigration enforcement operations have gone too far. Florida Republican Congresswoman Anna Paulina Luna defending the White House on Fox's The Big Weekend Show.
11: ICE has been going after some very terrible people, people that are raping people, you know, people that are responsible for violent crimes. And ultimately, if we truly want to have a safe and secure country, it's going to require deportations.
9: In that same poll, Republicans were split between 40% who say the administration has not gone far enough to deport immigrants and 43% who say it's about right. 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
9: Americans are losing confidence in the president as the conflict with Iran reaches month 7.
28: In a new Fox News poll, 7 in 10 voters say they believe the Trump administration lacks a clear strategy for ending the conflict. That includes 95% of Democrats, 83% of independents, and 43% of Republicans. The ongoing unrest causing gas prices to soar, and President Trump says he believes Americans are willing to pay.
29: Iran will not have a nuclear weapon. Now, for that, people are going to have to pay some extra gas. I think most people, if they had a vote on lower gas prices or letting Iran have a nuclear weapon, I'd be willing to vote that it would be a massive landslide.
28: And a growing number, 47% of voters say they believe the conflict will make the U.S. less safe in the long run.
9: Fox's Alex Hogan. This comes as diesel prices hit a new record Sunday, surpassing $6.50 per gallon, according to AAA. The Department of Energy is going nuclear, and Terry's chief nuclear officer, Dr. Rian Baran, telling Fox's The Big Weekend Show, His company passed a critical test in June.
0: Antares was the first company, and they're the only company to both turn on a reactor, and we've been awarded $1 billion in contracts from the U.S. government to deploy reactors for military installations and for space.
9: The test was part of the Energy Department's reactor pilot program. The Trump administration has supported nuclear energy, claiming the nation is amid a nuclear renaissance. Tragedy in Sudan today after a gold mine shaft collapsed in the northeast, killing at least 11 miners and injuring 30. This marks the country's second devastating informal mine collapse in just a week, following an incident last Sunday that killed over 80 people. Rescue operations are ongoing as teams search that debris for those still missing. I'm Angelo Bavaro, and this is Fox News.
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8: Involved shooting in Austin. I'm Sue Guzman, Fox News. A man shot and injured by an ICE officer in Austin, Texas, Sunday. Austin Police Chief Lisa Davis.
9: Police Department Special Investigation Unit, who investigates our officer-involved shootings, is on the scene. And I have spoken to Texas Rangers, who will be part of that investigation, and we'll be working side-by-side in this investigation as well.
8: LTHS says the man shot was an illegal migrant from Venezuela, identified as Wilbur Rafael Garces Perez. He'd been ordered deported by a judge. Fox News has learned he was taken to a local hospital and is now in federal custody pending removal. Protesters taking to the streets demanding an investigation. Hours after Saudi Arabia's capital was attacked, the State Department has issued a safety alert to Americans overseas regarding travel disruptions.
10: The alert is once again warning Americans in the region of possible airspace closures, flight cancellations, and travel disruptions. These are periodic reminders. And also for U.S. government employees who work in Saudi Arabia, they will require special authorization to be there. Saudi Arabia says it foiled the Iran-backed Houthi rebels' attack on its capital of Riyadh, intercepting and destroying a ballistic missile there. Some residents say they heard an explosion. It's happening near King Khaled International Airport, causing travel disruptions there. And for the first time in months, emergency air raid alerts sounded across the capital. The Houthis also tried to attack spots near the Red Sea, but those were thwarted as well.
8: Fox's Stephanie Bennett. President Trump scheduled to meet with leaders from six Gulf countries, including Saudi Arabia, at the UN Tuesday. Powerful magnitude 6.4 earthquake striking Sunday in eastern Papua New Guinea, the latest in Pacific Ring of Fire activity. No injuries reported. And Tropical Storm Polo has formed off of southwestern Mexico. It is expected to strengthen into a hurricane midweek. 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
0: KFIRE.
8: In Georgia, DeKalb County police searching for a suspect after a shooting in Stone Mountain that left two children dead and two women injured. Public information officer Elise Wells telling reporters officers are investigating.
12: Essentially what they're doing is canvassing for evidence because it's a grassy area. We're going to utilize all the technology available, and that may be a metal detector to look for any casings or anything that might be of value.
8: Police found the victims in an apartment complex following a dispute that escalated into gunfire. An 11-year-old and a 12-year-old boy have died. Two adult victims remain hospitalized in stable condition. President Trump saying anything can happen in the U.S.-Iran conflict, and he is in New York this week for meetings ahead of Ukraine's president and New York City Mayor Zohra Mamdani. He will address the U.N. General Assembly this week. It also comes as a new Fox News poll suggests a lot of Americans are losing patience with the president's handling of the seven-month-long conflict.
10: In a new Fox News poll, 7 out of 10 Americans say they believe that the Trump administration lacks a clear strategy for ending the conflict. That includes 95% of Democrats, 83% of independents, and 43% of Republicans. The ongoing unrest causing gas prices to soar and fueling criticism over affordability across the country. President Trump says he believes Americans are willing to pay. A growing number, 47% of voters say they believe the conflict with Iran will make the U.S. less safe in the long run. That is up from 39% in April.
8: Fox's Alex Hogan reporting. A decades-long battle over Holocaust-looted artwork is resurfacing in California. Newly filed lawsuits seeking the return of historic pieces, including 16th-century paintings at Pasadena's Norton Simon Museum and watercolors held at Auschwitz. The legal actions follow recent changes to state and federal laws that strengthen the ability of Jewish heirs to reclaim any stolen family property. I'm Sue Guzman. This is Fox News.
13: 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It was all about
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19: Here's your AccuWeather forecast. Cloudy skies tonight. Overnight low tonight at 49. On Monday, a blend of clouds and sun with a high near 66. Tuesday, breezy, clouds and sunshine, the high 68. Cloudy, breezy at times on Wednesday. Could see an afternoon thunderstorm, the high 69. Clouds and sun Thursday, high up to 76. 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With your AccuWeather forecast, I'm Steve Williams.
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1: Monday edition, Clay and Buck, as we move into the latter stages of September and we move closer and closer to the midterms. 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All that and more. 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Come hang with us. 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
11: It's time for my dad, Trent Luce, and today's Luce Tale.
12: Fantastic weekend. New Rockford, North Dakota. The 68th annual Central North Dakota Steam Threshers reunion, and made my way into the little tractors. Do these little tractors run on steam, Kent Anderson?
13: No, they don't. These are just toy tractors.
12: We're going to have to provide your own steam.
13: Yeah, that's for sure.
12: Yeah. How long have you been with the U.S. Border Patrol?
13: I have never been with them. Just wear the hat.
12: It's a beautiful cap. I better get some great discussions going. So tell, why do you come to this event?
13: I have a toy business. I buy and sell toy tractors all over the United States.
12: Is that demand increasing? It seems like people are really interested in toy tractors, toy cars, matchbox, things like that.
13: The toy tractor collectors, the older generation, there's a lot of them getting out of it, and there's not near as many of the younger generation getting in. But there's still quite a few around.
12: So you don't sell a lot of 20-somethings toy trackers, is that what you just told me?
13: Not as many as a guy should.
12: Yeah. Well, maybe they'll inherit them, and then everything will change. 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Looks like you got more than just toy trackers.
13: Yeah, we got toy tractors, toy horses, freeze-dried candy, a little bit of everything, some airplanes, some motorcycles.
12: Do you know anything about plumbing?
13: I do know a little bit about plumbing. I've been doing it for 14 years now.
12: There was a foundation in Bismarck that I wanted to talk about. What's the story there? There's a rumor floating about. I want to hear it from the toy horse's turn mouth.
13: I was on a job site one day, and I seen the wind tower about maybe a mile away. And we were doing an underground, and I couldn't believe how the vibration from the wind tower, you could feel it in the foundation of the new house being built. I didn't know they made that kind of vibrations.
12: What I did know, Kent, is that there are about 30% of the normal earthworms in and around an area where there's a wind development. And I think you just explained why the earthworms do not want to be close to wind development.
13: That definitely makes sense. You know, if I was a worm, I probably wouldn't want to be where it's shaking all the time.
12: Have you ever been called a worm?
13: Not to my face, that I know of.
12: And we all know that the health of the soil is indicated by the number of earthworms because they actually contribute to soil health. So how do people find your tractors, your miniature horses, or things you have, Kent?
13: I don't have a website or nothing yet. I guess I just go to toy shows around North Dakota, South Dakota, Minnesota. And I also do all the thrashing bees, or most of them, in North Dakota.
12: Thank you, Ken Anderson. I appreciate it. Loose tails, be gentle, stay firm. The steam engine is whistle-blowing. We got to go.
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17: K-Fire. Welcome back to the Dakota Farm and Ranch Report, presented by Proceed. Been away from the show for a couple of days, spending time at a neat farm in East Central Illinois, and standing with the owner, Bill Voiles, here in Sullivan, Illinois. Hello.
19: Hello. How are you today?
17: You know, doing really good. And good. I know you hear it a lot. What a cool, cool farm. I've never been to this part of the country other than just driven through. I think if you're in agriculture, we oftentimes think ag is just where we live.
19: Right.
17: It varies greatly when you travel. We all
19: sure
17: do
19: does.
17: The same thing.
19: Yep. Sure does. I'm very proud to say I grew up my grandfather farming, my father farming, and then my farming operation today was actually my father-in-law and I. Four kids, my wife and I, and two of the kids are back on the farm. So I'm very proud to say it's a family farm.
17: Yes.
19: I take very big pride in that, coming from long history.
17: Yes.
19: So it's important for us to see that and proud of it.
17: And with that, farming, is it competitive here?
19: Absolutely. So it's ultra competitive. This year probably is going to be the worst year of my farming career, dollar-wise. Fertilizer prices, fuel prices, et cetera, cash rents, et cetera, in this area for the last 5 years has gotten more and more aggressive. A lot of backwards things that shouldn't go on that some people do that I'm not proud of it. So we are, I still have to pay a cash rent to my family farm that because we're all, there's about six of us that are involved in it that are non-farmers, four of them. So we still have to pay that part of it. So it, yes, it's very competitive, and for them looking outside, looking back in on me, but they're still proud enough to call it a family farm, so we're keeping it that way.
17: So day two on your farm that I've been here, you say you're an open book.
19: Yep.
17: You speak what you mean.
19: Yep.
17: Don't hold back.
19: No, I don't. Just like this experience for you and I to meet, if we share the information correctly and honestly and openly, that's how we all learn. And I wish everybody would do that. So I personally, on my farm, it works out for me, and I understand the next farm may not work out. I gave up all dry fertilizer and went all 100% liquid. So some of us just liquid KTS, some of us a SprayTech brand, and I'm not bashing any other brand out there and not saying SprayTech's the best. I'm just saying that's what I use, and it works for me.
17: Yes.
19: So there's a lot of advantages. And again, irrigation versus non, I'm 100% non-irrigation. We're naturally about 40 inches annual rainfall, so we have no aquifer to irrigate to even start with, so
17: yeah.
19: We don't have a choice. I actually tried that 20 years ago, and the old well digger laughed whenever I told him I wanted to try and find a well good enough to irrigate.
17: Yeah.
19: And he said, I'm not spending your $1,500 for an experimental well.
17: Have you always been aggressive?
19: Always been aggressive, yep. I definitely say so. Me and my father-in-law, especially, both of us are go-getters, doers. We're farming 13,126 acres. My two kids are go-getters. Not trying to be the first ones out there at 13,000. There's a lot of guys that farm 35,000 plus acres. Yeah, they have to be. And at the same time, right now on 13,000 acres, I'm running three planters. That's easy. Two corn, one soybeans. Beans are on 20-inch spacing. Corn's on 30-inch spacings. I'm running two combines to get across everything. So therefore, we have to be aggressive when we go do it. We're latest and greatest on technology. So we're running, obviously been running Ag Leader for years. For auto steer stuff, but again, with that goes other things, the auto turn, the case, card ace, all that, it just amplifies. It's so hard. I don't care what part of the world we're in today, trying to get help is the biggest problem for any of us, and qualified help on top of that makes it even harder.
17: You know what? But you run a machine here. I've been watching all of the support of this farm moving around methodically, and nobody's tripping over each other. We're going to continue our conversation here at its MMV Farm in Sullivan, Illinois. Coming up more on the Dakota Farm and Ranch Reports presented by Proceed. I'm Shannon Dean.
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4: Here's your AccuWeather forecast. A blend of sun and clouds today with a high of 69. Clear, quite cool tonight with the low dropping down to 48. It'll be breezy with clouds and sun Tuesday. A little cooler with a high of 65. Mostly cloudy, windy with an afternoon thunderstorm Wednesday. The high back to 65. Warmer Thursday as the clouds give way to some sun. The high up to 76. Cloudy, breezy at times Friday afternoon. The high 71. With your AccuWeather forecast, I'm meteorologist Jason Caterina.
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1: Fox News, I'm CJ Papa. Very busy week for the Commander-in-Chief. Fox's Alex Hogan in Washington.
2: President Trump will host Chinese President Xi Jinping here in Washington later this week. Artificial intelligence slated to dominate those talks, setting the stage for this high-stakes summit. Before the high-stakes summit with China, President Trump will speak at the United Nations General Assembly, where more than 130 heads of state are expected to attend. President Trump is also expected to meet with several world leaders on the sidelines.
1: And the president will sit down with the Democratic Socialist Mayor of New York City tonight. That's Zora Mamdani. Austin, Texas, scene of ICE-involved shooting. Texas Democratic Congressman Greg Kassar.
3: For Austin to be safe, ICE should end its surge here.
1: DHS sources tell Fox the wounded man is an illegal migrant from Venezuela. 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
0: And now from North Dakota's News Authority, Todd Mitchell. 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
4: Good morning, 531, cloudy, 52, east wind at 3 in Bismarck. Some folks may have some light rain yet. That'll be ending. Gradual warming through the upcoming work week. 60s today, 70s to lower 80s by the end of the week. Chance of showers and thunderstorms Wednesday through Wednesday night. Otherwise, a pretty dry week for Bismarck today. Mix of sunny clouds, 68, 65 tomorrow and Wednesday, and 76 on Thursday, 71 on Friday. State lawmakers working to give themselves a raise. A key committee proposing a 3% increase in the next budget cycle. They say it's just a starting point. The raises cover monthly pay, daily sessions, interim meeting pay, and extra stipends for leaders. The proposed raises come at a time when Governor Kelly Armstrong is advising state agencies to trim their budgets by 10%. A man found sleeping in a stolen vehicle, now facing three felony cases. Police say Nathaniel Wall stole two vehicles, claiming that one was a truck he used because he works for the city of Mandan. The other said a woman let him borrow it. He was sleeping in the truck while it was still running, parked outside a home. Police say when they found Wall, he had 2 grams of meth on him, claimed it was kratom. He's set to go on trial in January. Bismarck Transit set for a public input meeting September 30th. The meeting will cover improvements to the public transit system, including service in nearby Lincoln. It'll be from 5:30 till 7 at the Dream Center on Park Avenue, Bismarck. There will not be a formal presentation. Bismarck officials hope to have a plan in place to review by next summer. Tim O'Connell, this year's winner of the North Dakota Rough Rider Cup. O'Connell, a 3-time bareback world champion, but he said the Rough Rider Cup is his last event of the year. He said he's sitting out the National Finals Rodeo after undergoing 2 groin surgeries over the last 2 years. He said that having 2 seasons off to recover from the surgeries has allowed him to spend some time with his family and make it harder for him to get back on the road. He said he's looking forward to saving his body for the 2027 season. And the North Dakota Music Hall of Fame has 6 new inductees, including Greg Nelson, Shadow Stevens, Dr. Tom Porter, Johnny Holm, Michael D. Clute, and the Tibor Brothers. North Dakota Music Hall of Fame at Bismarck State College. The class inducted yesterday. A concert by the Johnny Holm Band was held after the ceremony. K-Fire Radio News Time, 5:34.
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9: Here's your AccuWeather forecast. A blend of sun and clouds today with a high of 69. Clear, quite cool tonight with the low dropping down to 48. It'll be breezy with clouds and sun Tuesday. A little cooler with the high of 65. Mostly cloudy, windy with an afternoon thunderstorm Wednesday. The high back to 65. Warmer Thursday as the clouds give way to some sun. The high up to 76. Cloudy, breezy at times Friday afternoon. The high 71. With your AccuWeather forecast, I'm meteorologist Jason Caterina.
4: Eastern Lake Skokie, east wind around 10 early on. It'll become a light wind, then become a southeast wind. 10 to 15, late morning and afternoon. Slight chance of a shower early on. Slight chance of a sprinkle lasting through the morning. We will start to clear out, though, later on. Look for a high in the upper 60s. Northern Lake Oahe, light wind becoming southeast around 10. Patchy fog early on. A slight chance of a shower through the day. Cloudy, mid-60s. Devil's Lake, southeast wind 10 to 15. Waves a foot or less. Isolated sprinkle early on. Cloudy to start the day. Clearing as the day goes on. With a high in the 60s today. 63 in Bismarck yesterday. Low of 52, normally 71 and 44. Sunrise, Bismarck 729, sunset 740. Just a trace of rainfall yesterday, 5.48 inches. Below normal year to date. Oh boy. Might not be the opportune time to replenish that, though, for many folks. Williston sitting at 53 right now. Dickinson, 49. Might at 51. Garrison, 53. East wind at 6 in the eastern end of Lake Skokie. Headinger, 52. Jamestown, 47. Devil's Lake, 51. Grand Forks, 50. Fargo, 41. Coldest spot in the state. Bismarck, east wind at 3, pressure steady 30.24, relative humidity at 89%, 2.49, clouds and 52, 537. 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
11: Todd, when are you going to start working just 40 hours a week? 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
1: KFIRE Radio Sports, the NDSU Bison 4-0. After beating Sacramento State 31-10, this week's a bye week. They'll play Wyoming October 3rd. A 1:30 pregame on Fox Sports 710. Vikings squeak past the Bears 9-3 at Soldier Field. Will Riker nailed all three of his field goal attempts, including a 49-yarder. Vikings head coach Kevin O'Connell said he's proud of their resiliency.
2: Add the weather onto that and just potential for, different avenues that, if you were searching for excuses, searching for adversity, today was going to have it.
1: Vikings wide receiver Justin Jefferson said the run opens up the passing game.
3: Able to, kind of key on, what we're doing and, the plays when we're doing it. We're really just rolling the ball out and whatever's called, we're just, going at it.
1: Jefferson said they were ready for the conditions.
3: Rain down in Minnesota, so we kind of had a practice in the rain to kind of simulate this. Pretty much was the exact same, type of rain. So it was good to kind of get out there and get acclimated to the weather.
1: The Vikings will visit Tampa Bay in week 3. The Buccaneers lost the Browns at home, 23-19. Packers rallied from a 10-point fourth quarter deficit to beat the New York Jets in overtime, 20-17. The Packers will host the Atlanta Falcons in week 3. Thursday night, Packer preview on Fox Sports 710 starts just after 5. Harrison Buckner kicked a 40-yard field goal to give the Chiefs a thrilling 33-30 win over the Colts in overtime last night. Patrick Mahomes tossed for 3 touchdowns. Andy Reid, Chiefs coach Andy Reid, said the crowd was a factor.
4: Our fans, again, were unbelievable, man. 2 weeks in a row here, they've been a difference maker. They put the heat on, and we love that. Love playing here.
1: Chiefs quarterback Patrick Mahomes said they made plays when it mattered most.
5: Guys just were resilient, and we just strained the finish, as EB talks about. It wasn't always pretty. There was times where we didn't execute at a high level, but guys continue to fight, continue to push.
1: Mahomes tossed for 3 TDs. The Chiefs improved to 2-0. Elsewhere, the Patriots over the Steelers 20-3. Bengals 20. Texans 6. Broncos the win over the Jaguars 20-13. Raiders 26. Chargers 14. Panthers big over the Falcons 34-3. Cowboys over the Commanders 37-20. Commanders quarterback Jaden Daniels with a dislocated elbow in that one. Seahawks over the Cardinals 31-7. Seahawks 2-0 under Drew Locke at quarterback. 49ers 35. Dolphins 13. Eagles over the Titans 24-20. And the Saints beat the Ravens 24-17. Saints with 15 unanswered points. Tonight, Giants, Rams. Monday Night Football on Fox Sports 710. Pregame starts at 6. Temps are so hot in Nashville, players' cleats were melting.
6: The Philadelphia Eagles beat the Tennessee Titans 24-20 Sunday at Nissan Stadium, where the temperatures on the synthetic turf reached as high as 157 degrees. Eagles offensive lineman Cam Jurgens said after the game that his feet were burning and still hurting, and he had to use several pairs of cleats because of the melting. Television cameras picked up one member of the Titans getting his cleats sprayed with water to keep them cool. Philadelphia left tackle Jordan Mailata said that experiences like this are another reason the players' union should push the NFL to get rid of artificial turf. Tennessee switched from grass to a synthetic turf ahead of the 2023 season. I'm Tammy Trujillo.
1: Twins shut out the LA Angels 8-0 to split their 4-game series in Anaheim. Twins manager Derek Shelton said it was a big day for Alan Roden.
7: Well, this kid has some hitting ability. I mean, we've seen it, big hits left on left with the 3-run homer overall, but just getting an opportunity and seizing it.
1: Roden went 3-for-5 with 4 RBIs. The Twins have won 2 of their last 3. They'll visit the San Francisco Giants for a 3-game set starting tonight. KFIRE 550 will let the pregame at 8. Elsewhere, Guardians over the Athletics 1-0. Rays 5, Red Sox 1. Blue Jays 7, Rangers 2. White Sox over the Tigers 8-1. National League Phillies over the Mets 7-2. Cubs 9, Reds 1. Cardinals beat the Nationals 5-3. Padres 7, Marlins 3. Dodgers 3. Giants 1. Interleague, the Rockies lost to the Mariners 2-1. Pirates beat the Royals 4-3. Braves 4, Astros 2. Diamondbacks over the Yankees 8-4. Brewers blank the Orioles 3-0. A fresh face continuing to take the WNBA by storm. Lynx star Olivia Miles broke Caitlin Clark's single-season record for points by a rookie in Minnesota's big win over the Connecticut Sun, finishing with 21, surpassing Clark's record of 769. Both players accomplishing their records in 40 games. Jacob Bridgman captured his second career victory after winning the inaugural Biltmore Championship Asheville in North Carolina, finishing atop the leaderboard by 2 strokes after shooting 26 under. The 6th player this season with multiple wins after also taking home the Genesis Invitational. And Joey Logano celebrating a Bass Pro Shops night race victory. Driver of the number 22 car took home the checkered flag from Bristol. The NASCAR Cup Series postseason rolls on with the Hollywood Casino 400 from Vegas Sunday. Monday Night Football, Fox Sports 710 of the Giants and Rams, the pregame at 6, the Twins and the San Francisco Giants will be here on K-Fire. Pregame starts today. Todd Mitchell, K-Fire Radio Sports.
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20: Here's your AccuWeather forecast. A blend of sun and clouds today with a high of 69. Clear, quite cool tonight with the low dropping down to 48. It'll be breezy with clouds and sun Tuesday. A little cooler with the high of 65. Mostly cloudy, windy with an afternoon thunderstorm Wednesday. The high back to 65. Warmer Thursday as the clouds give way to some sun. The high up to 76. Cloudy, breezy at times Friday afternoon. The high 71. With your AccuWeather forecast, I'm meteorologist Jason Caterina.
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22: It's a busy week for earnings with AutoZone reporting tomorrow, along with KB Home. Cheerios parent company General Mills reports tomorrow, along with Cracker Barrel Old Country Store. Costco and Olive Garden's parent company Darden Restaurants report on Thursday. Investors are looking at higher borrowing costs after the Federal Reserve raised interest rates last week. Other central banks have also been raising rates. Mohamed El-Irian is chief economic advisor at Allianz.
23: What we have is elevated borrowing costs that will remain elevated for quite a while because there's such demand coming from governments and coming from the tech sector to borrow.
22: There are updates this week on the manufacturing and services sector of the economy. That's your Fox Business Report. I'm Ginny Coselda. Invested in you.
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6: Anti-ICE anger in Austin. I'm Dave Anthony, Fox News. After an immigrant was shot in the Texas Capitol during an enforcement operation, this woman was among those protesting.
7: Regardless what side you're on, it's a human being. It is a human being that got shot.
9: 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Tunnel to Towers honored Sergeant McKenna. They paid off the family's mortgage in honor of all of his sacrifice. Donate $11 a month. 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
6: Well, after President Trump's trip to New York and the UN, he'll host another world leader at the White House.
28: President Trump is expected to greet Chinese President Xi Jinping at Joint Base Andrews on Wednesday. The two leaders are expected to address a number of topics, including trade, national security, and artificial intelligence. The meeting comes as President Trump has pushed back against a slew of warnings over the risks of AI, suggesting America needs to be a global leader in the space. This is the Chinese president's first trip to the White House in over 10 years. President Trump visited China in May. Kristen Goodwin, Fox News.
6: On Wall Street, stocks could surge to start the week. Dow futures rising more than 400 points. On Sunday Night Football, an overtime thriller, the Kansas City Chiefs beat the Indianapolis Colts on a last-second field goal, 33-30. The Chiefs improved to 2-0. Eagles are also undefeated so far.
29: Back of the end zone, it is caught! Darius Cooper, the biggest catch of his life!
6: That touchdown with 9 seconds left gave Philadelphia a 24-21 over Tennessee on Fox. Minnesota also starts the season with a second win, beating Chicago 9-3. The Bears also lost a star quarterback, and so did Washington in the Commanders' 37-20 loss to the Dallas Cowboys.
30: Two of the league's most exciting young quarterbacks could miss significant time after being carted off the field Sunday. The Bears' Caleb Williams injured his hamstring, and the Commanders' Jaden Daniels dislocated his left elbow. Terrible news for those teams. Meanwhile, two two of the league's best, shined. The defending champion Seahawks and 49ers flexed for the second straight week. Seattle routed the Cardinals 31-7, while San Francisco blew out the Dolphins 35-13. I'm Tim McMaster, Fox News.
6: Also wanting to improve the 2-0, Cincinnati and Las Vegas. In baseball, the Atlanta Braves clinched a division title in the National League East with a win over Houston. That Astros loss boosted Boston, clinching an American League playoff berth for the Red Sox. I'm Dave Anthony, and this is Fox News.
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1: Good morning. 6:05, Fair 51 in Bismarck, northeast wind at 3, gradual warm.

0: warming trend through the upcoming work week. 60s today, 70s and lower 80s by the end of the week. Chance of showers and thunderstorms Wednesday through Wednesday night. Otherwise, pretty dry week. Bismarck today, mix of sun and cloud, 68. Sun and cloud, 65 tomorrow. 65 again Wednesday, but the thunderstorm could be around in the afternoon. Then 76 Thursday. Friday, 71, a little breezy at times. University of North Dakota facing investigations over alleged failure to report foreign gifts and contracts. U.S. Department of Education and the State Department each conducting investigations. A letter from the, or to the school rather, from the Department of Education indicates the university's records were found to be incomplete, inaccurate, and untimely. The focus of the letter centers on the School of Aerospace and funding from Chinese aviation companies. A records request directs the school to turn over relevant records within 30 days. North Dakota Ethics Commission, meanwhile,'s date set for its September meeting. The group will hold its gathering September 30th, 10 a.m. to 2 p.m. at the Magic City Discovery Center in Minot to uphold a commitment to strengthen trust and transparency and provide an opportunity for meaningful engagement with the public. The commission said public participation is a vital part of its mission. A science teacher from Colorado said he found four Tyrannosaurus Rex footprints in the Badlands. Kent Hupps said he discovered the trackway July 2025 on U.S. Forest Service land near Marmot. He's also an associate with the Denver Museum of Nature and Science. He said in a statement he never expected to make a discovery like the one he made. The Denver Museum said the trackway is about 23 feet in length, includes four three-toed footprints. Three of the four footprints will be airlifted out of the dig site and taken to the museum by helicopter. A record amount of runners took part in the Bismarck Marathon over the weekend. Organizers say this year's total of more than 1,900 beat the 2014 record of roughly 1,800. They say a push to promote the relay portion of the event helped boost participation this year. Top finisher was Zane Musgrave, who finished all 26.2 miles in 2 hours, 34 minutes, 8 seconds, fastest woman. Rebecca Eckelbarker, who finished in 3 hours, 25 minutes, 22 seconds. And more than 180 food, art, and craft vendors are at the Downtowner Street Fair in Bismarck, 53rd annual street fair event. Attracts close to 70,000 people each year. The event began Thursday night, wrapped up Saturday night. Event planners say they're already planning for a 54th Downtowner Street Fair. 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
8: temperature, AccuWeather forecast, a blend of sun and clouds today with a high of 69. Clear, quite cool tonight with the low dropping down to 48. It'll be breezy with clouds and sun Tuesday, a little cooler with the high of 65. Mostly cloudy, windy with an afternoon thunderstorm Wednesday, the high back to 65. Warmer Thursday as the clouds give way to some sun, the high up to 76. Cloudy, breezy at times Friday afternoon, the high 71. With your AccuWeather forecast, I'm meteorologist Jason Caterina.
0: And heads up, it's the last full day of summer. As the odometer of seasons rolls into autumn or fall tomorrow. The odometer of seasons, nobody calls it that. High of 63 yesterday, low 52, normally 71 and 44. Sunrise this morning, 729, sunset 742. Tonight, eastern Lake Skokie, east wind around 10 early, becoming light, then becoming southeast 10 to 15, late morning and afternoon. Slight chance of a shower early on, some sprinkles, then clearing today, upper 60s, north of Lake Oahe, light wind becoming southeast around 10, patchy fog early, slight chance of a shower through the day, cloudy, mid-60s, Devil's Lake, southeast wind 10 to 15, waves a foot or less, isolated sprinkles early, cloudy through the morning, becoming clearer as the day goes on, and in the 60s today. But a warm-up just a couple of days away. Bismarck right now, it's a northeast wind at 3, pressure 30.25, rising now, relative humidity 92%, fair and 51. 611, K-Fire Radio, your news and weather authority.
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10: I'm not trying to make this partisan. Obviously, we don't know what happened, and that will be a very thorough investigation, especially with Mark Wayne heading up the DHS agency. It would be in their best interest to have local law enforcement interface and work directly with residents as well as the city and then the federal agency. But the fact is that there's a failure to cooperate.
16: I'm hearing that it was out on foot. So again, this is the of getting in front of the camera too soon without the information. But from what I'm hearing, there was a small foot pursuit. Police Department Special Investigation Unit, who investigates our officer-involved shootings, is on the scene. And I have spoken to Texas Rangers, who will be part of that investigation, and we'll be working side by side in this investigation as well.

0: 21st day of September, huh? 6:13, your nuggets of news, stuff the networks just aren't going to get covered for you. The color you'll want to apparently paint your place. So they say. The 2027 color of the year, according to Sherwin-Williams. And should you be able to pepper spray somebody at the movies because they're using their cell phone too much? Tempting, of course. Should you be able to... I mean, it would solve the problem, but no. Just because it solves the problem doesn't mean you should do it. Anyway, the networks aren't going to get it all covered, but I'll help them out in a few minutes. Shannon Dean with your Dakota Farm and Ranch report as well. Furry Friends Rock and Rescue, and find out what's happened with puppies and kitty cats and stuff a little bit later on this morning. This Mark Mandan Home Builders Association show is coming up. We'll talk to Dawn Watson about that. Or at least she's on the schedule for that. Dakota Morning's Michael Bell is not going to be in North Dakota today. He'll be at the Upper Missouri Water Conference in Pierre, South Dakota today. I've been here darn near 30 years. I don't remember us broadcasting from Pierre, South Dakota. Certainly before my time possible, but otherwise, Michael Bell may be making K-Fire history today. I want to dig back into the archives and find out if that's the story. Anyway, coming up after 9 o'clock this morning here on K-Fire 550, the legendary voice of the Northern
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2: 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All that and more. 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
0: 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Color of the year going to Sherwin-Williams for 2027, because they already know this 3.5 months ahead of time.

0: time or whatever. Celery. More specifically, celery SW6421. Soft, muted green with yellow undertones, chosen for reflecting wellness, balance, and connection. No word on if you get to put a little peanut butter coloring on the end of that celery. The brand describes it as calming yet uplifting. Until you bite into it. Social media users were less enthusiastic, comparing it to hospital green and vomit. Others expressed fatigue with muted tones. Sherwin-Williams isn't alone in its predictions. Bear, B-A-H-R, the pain people, chose earthly olive grounded. Valspar picked muted blue cottage door. And Graham and Brown selected dusty pink rose earth. Benjamin Moore and Pantone have not disclosed their 2027 picks. Pantone's 2026 collection, Cloud Dancer, faced heavy online criticism for being too plain. Maybe we should just pick our own colors and not do what the companies tell us to do. Just a thought. An LA man arrested after pepper spraying another person over cell phone use inside a Burbank movie theater. 34-year-old Matthew Ware allegedly attacked the moviegoer of AMC 16 around 5:30 p.m. September 15th. Two additional patrons suffered irritation from the spray and were treated in a local hospital. Witness Joe Rodriguez described the moment. Everything was normal, and all of a sudden behind me, I hear the sound of an aerosol can like a spray, and a guy just yells out, "I just got pepper sprayed!" Rodriguez said the incident occurred roughly 40 minutes into a film. Ware was booked into the Burbank jail on suspicion of misdemeanor battery. It turns out you aren't supposed to be pepper spraying people. It's self-defense is one thing, but just because somebody's loud in a movie theater, I mean, we're all tempted to do something to the people who just won't shut up in front of us, but you don't get to just do whatever you want. And a 100-pound African spurred tortoise back home after a big journey across eastern North Carolina. According to WITN-TV, the family of Big Guy confirmed the runaway giant, we're talking a tortoise here, runaway, was finally captured this week after 3 weeks on the loose. Big Guy dodged four lanes of Highway 70 traffic, slipped away from multiple search teams before the owner's mom spotted him miles away. Huh? Don't you have a telescope or something? A passing USPS driver helped hoist the massive pet into her car, where family members say he's now home, feasting on roadside grass, wild greens, and sunflowers. I was 62 the first time I read a story about a runaway tortoise on the news, but there we are. Your nuggets of news, because the networks can't get it all covered. Neither can I, but I can. Between the two of us, we'll get it for you. Shannon Dean is your Dakota Farm and Ranch. Report next year on KFIRE 550.
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10: Here's your AccuWeather forecast. A blend of sun and clouds today with a high of 69. Clear, quite cool tonight with the low dropping down to 48. It'll be breezy with clouds and sun Tuesday. A little cooler with a high of 65. Mostly cloudy, windy with an afternoon thunderstorm Wednesday, the high back to 65. Warmer Thursday as the clouds give way to some sun, the high up to 76. Cloudy, breezy at times Friday afternoon, the high 71. With your AccuWeather forecast, I'm meteorologist Jason Caterina.
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13: And we're back on the Dakota Farm and Ranch Report presented by Proceed. Continuing our discussion, I find it very interesting here these couple of days on his farm. We're at MMV Farm in Sullivan, Illinois. We've talked about a few things. You don't just farm. You say you wouldn't be as successful on the farm if you didn't have your off-farm business. You also do.
17: Correct. Yep, absolutely. Hands down. So today is so competitive in today's world. Cash rents, high land prices, etc., non-farm or the farm programs and getting that situated, you know, of one entity versus multi-entities, which luckily today my two of my kids have come back to the farm. So we've actually, you know, split the farm up. They're here. They're hands-on 110%. They live and breed this farm that they want to do it. So it's fair. It's honest. But still, in today's fuel prices, fertilizer prices, cash rent prices, $20,000 an acre land prices, it is so hard to compete against. For me to buy $20,000 an acre land and make that competitive on real world straight farming does not physically cash flow.
13: Can't do it.
17: Physically can't do it. So it's just luck of the draw. I went about 5 years ago and went off farm income on some commercial real estate, meaning warehouses and things like that. And if it wasn't for that outside subsidy feeding back into my farm, there is no way it would cash flow today.
13: You have some influential neighbors in some of the places that we've seen here that are also in the entrepreneurial side of things.
17: Yep.
13: And does that drive you too? I mean, learning from them, you're close with
17: your neighbors. Yeah, for sure. Yeah, no, absolutely. So there's a lot of things. So my one, I won't be shy about it. My father-in-law was in the retail business, but loved farming. And when I was young, at 20 years old, I loved farming, and I could care less about retail stuff. Mm-hmm. I wanted nothing interest. But that's where it came from, and the two of us combined in order to make it work, to make it cash flow. I tell my kids, there's no way they can buy land, buy equipment, start up. I've got a young kid that came out of FFA as a young program. The ag teacher called me. He was 17 years old, a city kid. He said he loves ag. He said, can I have your help to get this kid into agriculture some way? So today I'm renting him 40 acres.
13: You are?
17: I charge him as minimal as possible, but got to be fair about equipment rental. But there's no way that any of us can get started today on our own land and equipment.
13: Same program. You have another young gentleman. You guys touch base. He currently runs your?
17: My elevators and trucks. Well, the elevator or the trucks for sure. Same case. He was a 17-year-old kid again.
13: Yes.
17: Came to me, lived in the city, loved ag, wanted everything about it. And today he runs my sprayers, runs the trucks. Yes. He's here 6 o'clock till whatever it takes. It doesn't matter. He's passionate about it. When you have that love for ag, that's what it takes to stay behind it.
13: MMV Farm, thank you very much, Bill. What a joy to be here. We could keep on talking. I appreciate it. Thank you.
17: Yep,
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24: Fox News, I'm Gianna Gelosi. Protests erupting in Austin, Texas after an ICE agent shot a man who DHS says is an illegal migrant from Venezuela.
25: Regardless what side you're on, it's a human being. It is a human being that got shot. There's witnesses. Suppose they said he got shot in the back.
24: Police say federal agents were pursuing a man in a car when he got out and ran, prompting agents to open fire, striking him in the torso. He was hospitalized, now in stable condition. DHS says the suspect is in federal custody pending removal. President Trump is going to go to New York City today and meet with Mayor Zohran Mamdani. Tomorrow, he addresses the UN General Assembly. And then
26: President Trump will host Chinese President Xi Jinping here in Washington later this week. Artificial intelligence slated to dominate those talks.
24: That is Fox's Alex Hogan reporting from Washington. 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
27: Good morning, 635. Partly cloudy, 51 in Bismarck. Some folks getting some light rain. That's going to be moving off and might get some showers and thunderstorms back Wednesday and Wednesday night. Otherwise, a pretty dry week. Starting in the 60s, by the end of the week, 70s to lower 80s. Bismarck today, 68. Mix of sun and clouds, 65 tomorrow and Wednesday. Thursday, 76. And Friday, still at 71. State lawmakers working to give themselves a raise. A key committee proposing a 3% increase in the next budget cycle. And they say that's just a starting point. The raises cover monthly pay, daily sessions, interim meeting pay, and extra stipends for leaders. The proposed raises come at a time when Governor Kelly Armstrong's advising state agencies to trim their budgets by 10%. A man found sleeping in a stolen vehicle, now facing three felony cases. Police say Nathaniel Wool stole two vehicles, claiming one was a truck he used when he works for the city of Mandan. The other, a woman let him borrow. He was found sleeping in the truck when it was still running, parked outside a home. Police say when they found him, he had 2 grams of meth on him. He claimed it was kratom. He'll go to trial in January. Bisman Transit set for a public input meeting September 30th, a week from Wednesday. The meeting will cover improvements to the public transit system, including service in nearby Lincoln. It'll be from 5:30 till 7 p.m. at the Dream Center in Bismarck. There won't be a formal presentation. Bisman officials hope to have a plan in place to review by next summer. Tim O'Connell, this year's winner of the North Dakota Rough Rider Cup. 3-time bareback champion, said the Rough Rider Cup would be his last event of the year. He said he's going to sit out the National Finals Rodeo after undergoing 2 groin surgeries over the last 2 years. He said having 2 seasons off to recover from the surgeries has allowed him to spend time with his family and make it harder for him to get back on the road. He said he's looking forward to saving his body for the 2027 season. And the North Dakota Music Hall of Fame has 6 new inductees. Greg Nelson, Shadow Stevens, Dr. Tom Porter, Johnny Holm, Michael D. Clute, and the Tibor Brothers. North Dakota Music Hall of Fame at Bismarck State College. The class inducted yesterday. A concert by the Johnny Holm Band was held after the ceremony. KFIRE Radio News Time, 6:37.
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4: 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After beating Sacramento State 31-10, this week's a bye week. They'll play Wyoming October 3rd. A 1:30 pregame on Fox Sports 710. Vikings squeak past the Bears 9-3 at Soldier Field. Will Reichard nailed all three of his field goal attempts, including a 49-yarder. Vikings head coach Kevin O'Connell said he's proud of their resiliency.
5: Add the weather onto that and just potential for different avenues that if you were searching for excuses, searching for adversity, today was going to have it.
4: Vikings wide receiver Justin Jefferson said the run opens up the passing game.
6: Able to, kind of key on, what we're doing and, the plays when we're doing it. We're really just rolling the ball out and whatever's called, we're just, going at it.
4: Jefferson said they were ready for the conditions.
6: Rain down in Minnesota, so we kind of had a practice in the rain to kind of simulate this. Pretty much was the exact same, type of rain. So it was good to kind of get out there and get acclimated to the weather.
4: The Vikings will visit Tampa Bay in week three. The Buccaneers lost the Browns at home, 23-19. Packers rallied from a 10-point fourth quarter deficit to beat the New York Jets in overtime, 20-17. The Packers will host the Atlanta Falcons in week three. Thursday night, Packer preview on Fox Sports 710 starts just after 5. Harrison Buckner kicked a 40-yard field goal to give the Chiefs a thrilling 33-30 win over the Colts in overtime last night. Patrick Mahomes tossed for 3 touchdowns. Chiefs coach Andy Reid said the crowd was a factor.
7: Our fans, again, were unbelievable, man. 2 weeks in a row here, they've been a difference maker. They put the heat on, and we love that. Love playing here.
4: Chiefs quarterback Patrick Mahomes said they made plays when it mattered most.
8: Guys just were resilient, and we just strained the finish, as EB talks about. It wasn't always pretty. There was times where we didn't execute at a high level, but guys continue to fight, continue to push.
4: Mahomes tossed for 3 TDs. The Chiefs improved to 2-0. Elsewhere, the Patriots over the Steelers 20-3. Bengals 20, Texans 6. Broncos the win over the Jaguars 20-13. Raiders 26, Chargers 14. Panthers big over the Falcons 34-3. Cowboys over the Commanders 37-20. Commanders quarterback Jaden Daniels with a dislocated elbow in that one. Seahawks over the Cardinals 31-7. Seahawks 2-0 under Drew Locke at quarterback. 49ers 35, Dolphins 13. Eagles over the Titans 24-20. And the Saints beat the Ravens 24-17. Saints with 15 unanswered points. Tonight, Giants Rams. Monday Night Football on Fox Sports 710. Pregame starts at 6. Temps are so hot in Nashville. Players' cleats were melting.
9: The Philadelphia Eagles beat the Tennessee Titans 24-20 Sunday at Nissan Stadium, where the temperatures on the synthetic turf reached as high as 157 degrees. Eagles offensive lineman Cam Jurgens said after the game that his feet were burning and still hurting, and he had to use several pairs of cleats because of the melting. Television cameras picked up one member of the Titans getting his cleats sprayed with water to keep them cool. Philadelphia left tackle Jordan Mailata said that experiences like this are another reason the players' union should push the NFL to get rid of artificial turf. Tennessee switched from grass to a synthetic turf ahead of the 2023 season. I'm Tammy Trujillo.
4: Twins shut out the LA Angels 8-0 to split their 4-game series in Anaheim. Twins manager Derek Shelton said it was a big day for Alan Rodon.
10: Well, this kid has some hitting ability. I mean, we've seen it, big hits left on left with the 3-run homer overall, but just getting an opportunity and seizing it.
4: Rodon went 3-for-5 with 4 RBIs. The Twins have won 2 of their last 3. They'll visit the San Francisco Giants for a 3-game set starting tonight. KFIRE 550 will let the pregame at 8. Elsewhere, Guardians over the Athletics 1-0. Rays 5, Red Sox 1. Blue Jays 7, Rangers 2. White Sox over the Tigers 8-1. National League Phillies over the Mets 7-2. Cubs 9, Reds 1.

0: On Cardinals beat the Nationals 5-3, Padres 7, Marlins 3, Dodgers 3, Giants 1. Interleague, the Rockies lost to the Mariners 2-1, Pirates beat the Royals 4-3, Braves 4, Astros 2, Diamondbacks over the Yankees 8-4, Brewers blank the Orioles 3-0. A fresh face continuing to take the WNBA by storm, Lynx star Olivia Miles broke Caitlin Clark's single season record for points by a rookie in Minnesota's big win over the Connecticut Sun, finishing with 21, surpassing Clark's record of 760. Both players accomplishing their records in 40 games. Jacob Bridgman captured his second career victory after winning the inaugural Biltmore Championship Asheville in North Carolina, finishing atop the leaderboard by 2 strokes after shooting 26 under. The 6th player this season with multiple wins after also taking home the Genesis Invitational. And Joey Logano celebrating a Bass Pro Shops night race victory. Driver of the number 22 car took home the checkered flag from Bristol. The NASCAR Cup Series postseason rolls on with the Hollywood Casino 400 from Vegas Sunday. Monday Night Football, Fox Sports 710 of the Giants and Rams, the pregame at 6, the Twins and the San Francisco Giants will be here on K-Fire. Pregame starts at 8. Salt Mitchell, K-Fire Radio Sports.
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2: 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Good to have you along today. Hey, let's look at 5 ways you can prepare for your fall hunting. Whether you're doing it on private land or public land, we can give you some hints here. The first one, take some inventory of your gear. A lot of people are forgetful ones that maybe they put away their gear after elk or deer hunting rolls over, but digging it back out early, you might remember a leaky boot, maybe a lost button belt or a failing zipper on something here. It's a lot more helpful to figure that out ahead of time before you head out. Also, with plenty of time on your hands, you can send your knives out to be professionally sharpened. Now, I know there's a lot of sharpeners out there. I use my own to sharpen mine, but some people don't like doing that, so you can get that too. Just make sure your gear is ready to go. The second thing here, look for deals online and also in stores. Give yourself the space to find what you need here. You can also help your wallet out if you shop ahead of time. The third thing is break in your new boots if it's needed. A lot of people have different versions of what they really like for hunting boots. I personally like my Kenetrex. It's the only pair of hunting boots I have never had to actually break in. The fourth thing, you can develop both your scouting and also a lot of people are doing e-scouting skills. Not as good as going to the local farmer rancher and asking their personal opinion, but if you want to do your e-scouting, you can sure do that. Base Map, I know Onyx still has some things going on. Even Google Earth, you can look into that. There's plenty of other apps that are out there too. If e-scouting is a little intimidating, there's plenty of podcasts out there to help you out with that too. And the last one here is practice. Add the range into your schedule early and do it often. Extending your ethical shooting range is the name of the game for many seasoned hunters. It doesn't take much, but if you're newer to the hunting area, getting some training in your chosen pursuit is a great way to develop consistent technique. You can look up local archery shops, shooting instruction, shooting ranges. If you're lucky, ask a knowledgeable friend if you can come out and help. Now, there's plenty of things to do. Shoot prairie dogs. You can go after them all year long to really zero in your shooting. I mean, if you can hit a prairie dog at 100, 2, 3, 4, 5, 6, 7, even 800 yards, the vitals on a deer are the same size. It's a pretty good idea. Just a few tips here. Get out and get ready. I'm Scott Bachmeyer, and this is the Dakota Prairie Outdoors Radio Network.
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13: 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Bill and Tracy Shearer of Bismarck, their 30th. 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
16: Here's your AccuWeather forecast. A blend of sun and clouds today with a high of 69. Clear, quite cool tonight with the low dropping down to 48. It'll be breezy with clouds and sun Tuesday. A little cooler with the high of 65. Mostly cloudy, windy with an afternoon thunderstorm Wednesday. The high back to 65. Warmer Thursday as the clouds give way to some sun. The high up to 76. Cloudy, breezy at times Friday afternoon. The high 71. With your AccuWeather forecast, I'm meteorologist Jason Caterina.
13: 6:55 in Bismarck at the moment. 51, partly cloudy, northeast wind at 3. Paula Redmond, Furry Friends Rock and Rescue on the way in just a few minutes. Chuck Foreman, the legendary number 44, your Minnesota Vikings, as we slice and dice that Bears victory. Yeah, it wasn't the way everybody thought it was going to pan out, but it wasn't our pathway to the win that we thought we were taking, but it was a win anyway. We'll talk to Chuck about that. Fox News commentary, 7:30-ish or so. Too Tall Tom, meteorologist Tom Szymanski before 8. Later this morning, Don Watson with the Bismarck Mandan Home Builders Association. That show is, wow, we're just around the corner from that, too. How about that? A Dakota Morning's Michael Bell after 9 o'clock. Michael, live from Pierre, South Dakota, the Upper Missouri Water Conference. Happening downstream at about 4:30 or so, my weekly conversation with David Fisher, Landmark Capital, landmarkgold.com, all on the way today here on K-Fire.
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3: He was shot while delivering DoorDash and making deliveries. I'm Dave Anthony, Fox News. What led to an ICE agent shooting that immigrant in Austin, Texas, is under federal investigation. He's now in stable condition in custody. Fox's Griff Jenkins reports.
4: Protesters taking to the streets, causing authorities to deploy tear gas in an attempt to break up the unlawful assembly. Meantime, Texas Democrats are demanding a full investigation while speaking out against the agency.
25: It is awful that this horror has come to our doorstep. For Austin to be safe, ICE should end its surge here in our community.
3: That is Congressman Greg Kassar. The Department of Homeland Security says Wilbur Rafael Garces Perez was a Venezuelan national, came here illegally, and had an order for removal. His family's lawyer disputes that, saying he was here lawfully with a work permit. President Trump will travel this afternoon to New York City, where he'll meet with Mayor Zoran Mamdani, a Democratic Socialist.
26: It is expected to take place at Gracie Mansion, the mayor's official residence. A very short statement from Mayor Mamdani's office said the two men will focus on issues affecting New York City and New Yorkers. This will be the third meeting between Trump and Mamdani. The previous two have been in the Oval Office.
3: Fox's Grinnell Scott. Tomorrow, President Trump goes to the UN, where world leaders will gather.
27: The president will speak at the United Nations General Assembly. On the sidelines, he's expected to meet with Gulf leaders. It comes as the administration faces continued criticism over Iran and rising prices domestically.
3: And the price of oil inched up another penny today. New record high, $6.51 a gallon, according to AAA. And Fox's Alex Hogan also reports.
27: Also tomorrow, Denmark, Greenland, and the U.S. are set to sign a deal on Greenland's security. This new deal will bolster U.S. capabilities by giving Washington permanent access, basing, and overflight rights. It would also bar adversaries from making investments in Greenland.
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3: While President Trump is at the UN, he'll again work toward ending the Russia-Ukraine war, meeting with Ukraine's leader.
30: President Zelensky posted on social media that he spoke with President Trump Sunday and that it was an important conversation about Ukraine's war with Russia. He said there are ideas for de-escalation steps and for addressing security issues. The two leaders are expected to meet in New York on the sidelines of the UN General Assembly meeting. This comes as Ukrainian officials say their country fired more than 1,000 drones at Russia this weekend, with hundreds aimed at Moscow. 2 people reported killed, many more injured, as Moscow's mayor called it the largest ever drone attack on the Russian capital. Jill Nato, Fox News.
3: In another conflict, Pakistan's military attacked Taliban fighters near the Afghanistan border, claiming to have killed at least 28 militants. There's also tension at the North and South Korean border, where there was an explosion.
31: 3 South Korean military officers were injured in this incident. We're told they were taking part in an unspecified operation in the demilitarized zone. The DMZ is a buffer that separates the two nations. The cause of the explosion isn't clear, but in recent months, North Korea has added landmines, anti-tank barriers, and other fortifications to the area. It's thought some 2 million mines are scattered there. Tank traps, barbed wire fences, and combat troops also guard the border. There are growing concerns in the south about increased North Korean activity. Jonathan Savage, Fox News.
3: On Wall Street, surging stock futures suggest big gains at the opening bell. On Sunday Night Football,
5: Butker from 40 for the win!
3: And Harrison Butker's field goal was good as time expired in overtime, and the Chiefs beat the Indianapolis Colts 33-30 at NBC. Kansas City's now 2-0. So are Cincinnati, Las Vegas, Minnesota, Philadelphia, Seattle, and San Francisco. I'm Dave Anthony, and this is Fox News.
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6: And speaking of Minnesota, we'll talk to Chuck Foreman in just a few minutes. Good morning, 7:05, partly cloudy, 50, east wind at 3. If you have some light rain, you won't have it for long. A gradual warming trend through the upcoming week with 60s today, 70s and even lower 80s by the end of the week. A chance of a shower, thunderstorm come Wednesday and Wednesday night, otherwise a pretty dry week. 68 today, then a couple of days of 65 by the time we get to Thursday, 76. University of North Dakota facing investigations over alleged failure to report foreign gifts and contracts. U.S. Department of Education and State Department conducting investigations. A letter to the school from the Department of Education indicates the university's records were found to be incomplete, inaccurate, and untimely. The focus of the letter centers on the School of Aerospace and funding from the Chinese aviation companies. Records request directs the school to turn over relevant records within 30 days. North Dakota Ethics Commission has a date set for its September meeting, a week from Wednesday, September 30th, 10 a.m. to 2 p.m. at the Magic City Discovery Center in Minot, to uphold the commitment and strengthen trust and transparency and provide an opportunity for meaningful engagement with the public. The commission says public participation is a vital part of its mission. A science teacher from Colorado said he found 4 Tyrannosaurus Rex footprints in the Badlands. Kent Hupps said he discovered the trackway July 2025 on U.S. Forest Service land near Marmot. He also was an associate with the Denver Museum of Nature and Science. He said in a statement he never expected to make a discovery like the one he made. The Denver Museum said the trackway is about 23 feet in length, includes 4 three-toed footprints. 3 of the 4 will be airlifted out of the dig site, taken to the museum by helicopter. A record amount of runners took part in the Bismarck Marathon Saturday. Organizers say this year's total of more than 1,900 runners beat the 2014 record of roughly 1,800. They say a push to promote the relay portion of the event helped boost participation. This year, the top finisher, Zane Musgrave, finished all 26.2 miles in 2 hours, 34 minutes, 8 seconds. Fastest woman, Rebecca Eckelbarker, finished 3 hours, 25 minutes, 22 seconds. 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
1: Here's your AccuWeather forecast. A blend of sun and clouds today with a high of 69. Clear, quite cool tonight with the low dropping down to 48. It'll be breezy with clouds and sun Tuesday. A little cooler with a high of 65. Mostly cloudy, windy with an afternoon thunderstorm Wednesday. The high back to 65. Warmer Thursday as the clouds give way to some sun. The high up to 76. Cloudy, breezy at times Friday afternoon. The high 71. With your AccuWeather forecast, I'm meteorologist Jason Caterina.
6: In Bismarck at the moment, not much wind, just an east wind 3, and not expecting that to really pick up. Pressure steady at 30.25, relative humidity 93%, partly cloudy, 50, 10 past 7. KFIRE Radio, your news and weather authority.
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0: kiss away your tears. As you heard on the news, Duncan Sheik passed away 56, and you're thinking, who's Duncan Sheik? This song was just immensely popular about 96, 97, right when I got to Bismarck about 30 years ago now. It hurts to say it that way. But you know, it was one of those songs that took forever to climb the charts, but it kept climbing and climbing, and then that was about it. A one-hit wonder. Paula Rebman, Furry Friends Rock and Rescue on the way in just a moment. Chuck Foreman, the legendary number 44, is coming up to slice and dice the Vikings' victory over the Bears. A win's a win. Don't give me any nonsense about it. The holiday season just about here. 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I mean, it is the last full day of summer today. So, you know, when fall comes, come a whole bunch of holidays.
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0: Very good, Wayne. Take care. Have a great day. 712. Furry Friends Rock and Rescue. Paula, how are you?
2: I'm very good. How are you?
0: Well, I'm sad to see summer go, but I know a lot of people love fall too.
2: It's true. Fall is nice.
0: Fall, or summer, which one's better?
2: Oh, I like going into fall. I like sweaters. I like football. Okay. I like chili. So I like that kind of stuff. Yep. It's okay. Fall is good.
0: You like raking leaves? You can rake mine.
2: I kind of like the before and after. A little bit of OCD on the leaves. Leaves are there. Leaves are gone. You know, it's nice. Before and after thing.
0: Ended up calling a friend with a big garden tractor because Carrie and I went raking for like an hour and it didn't look like we did a darn thing.
2: No.
0: I thought, okay, this is a complete waste of my life.
2: I know. It happens again and then more leaves fall, but I kind of like it. I don't mind.
0: You know, 5 minutes later, they're all gone.
2: Right.
0: Okay. Yes. We invent these things for a reason, but apart from that part, I love fall, but that's the part that kind of... But how are things at Furry Friends Rock and Rescue?
2: Well, you know, as we're talking and you're saying, you know, this last full day of summer heading into fall, and we also know what that means because it's getting cooler outside and people are saying, hey, I've had these cute little cats running around in my yard and now it's getting colder. And so can you guys come and get them? And so we're really urging people to understand that our rescue and many rescues in the area are really full right now. As a matter of fact, we're on a cat hold, which means... When you call and say, please, can you take these cats that have been in my yard or a cat that's been in my yard? We can't. We're absolutely
0: Does it get
2: packed.
0: Worse when it gets really cold and
2: absolutely.
0: Everybody decides, oh, I better do something about these cats?
2: That's exactly what happens. So the panic sets in and goes, gosh, it's kind of cold and they're going to probably get kind of chilly out there all night kind of thing. And so please, we are on a hold right now. So please, if you're able to help, dear people, to say... Can you foster these animals? Can you bring them into your garage or a laundry room or a heated space temporarily? Because we will supply you with litter and boxes and food and all those kind of things to get that animal out of the elements. And so, or if you're interested in being a foster, dear listeners, because we will supply you with everything you need and we give you that support so you're not alone and saying, I don't really know what to do. We'll help you with that. And so if you're interested in being a foster, please go to our website, furryfriendsrockandrescue.org, and fill out that application to be a foster, to be a volunteer, to sign up to get our e-newsletter, get all kinds of info from us. But right now we are on a hold because we are so full and our fosters are full that we can't take any more cats. And so think about that as this weather's getting colder. So that's a plea that we have right now that if you're interested in helping out in that fashion, because... Don't yell at us. Don't say mean things because we can't help you right now. Because
0: if you'd like to build a new building for Furry Friends Rock and Rescue to take in more cats,
2: we'd love to be able to do something like that. But right now, we can't take any more cats right now because we're absolutely full. So just want to let people know that as it's colder, people start to panic about that cute little animals that have been in their yard or their area. And we're worried about them as well as you are. So think about that. So just want to share that message. And also, if you are interested in being a foster, we can help you in the meantime. So a couple things coming up in November. We have Cornhole for Cats and Darts for Dogs. I love to say that. Oh, that's coming up in November. So thinking about forming a team, those events, again, help us raise funds, because as we take in these animals and need to spay and neuter and immunize and chip and all those kind of things before we find their forever home, those are expenses that we have. And so we have these events to raise funds for things like that. So that's coming in November, but thinking about forming those teams, because November's coming, because October's coming. So those things are happening. We have a low-cost spay and neuter clinic, but that's full. But we're having another one. So please be watching our Facebook page or our website for another one coming up in the future. So those are things happening at Furry Friends. We appreciate the support. We appreciate all the help that we do get from the business community and all our fosters and volunteers. And so we appreciate the support and all the good people that help us out in the animal rescue world. Thanks, everyone.
0: If Wayne can mention Christmas, you can mention November.
2: That's exactly right. Exactly. Coming up. It's coming up.
0: And so if you start practicing now, you'll be sharp
2: by
0: November.
2: Right. That's right. So again, special events coming up, but really sign up to get our e-newsletter. It's on our website when you can find out about all these events and all of our clinics coming up and all of the things happening, and just a newsletter that keeps you informed about things happening in our rescue. So it's just kind of nice to know where we're going to be, what's going on. Of course, Dakota Cat Cafe out in Lincoln is always has cats. I think we're up to 78, I think, cats that have been adopted through the Cat Cafe since it opened last December. So you can make a reservation to go hang out with cats and kittens out at the Cat Cafe. So it's a great place
0: Having
2: to have
0: on that route. I was very glad we did that.
2: It's just a great thing.
0: It's kind of like blind dating in this
2: exactly.
0: sense.
2: Exactly.
0: Or speed dating, actually, really.
2: Right.
0: Speed dating for people versus, or people not versus cats, but people and cats.
2: Right. Right. You get a
0: see how the pairing is.
2: Get a delicious drink from the Cat Cafe and then have time to go into a lovely setting and hang out with cats and kittens that kind of come up and say, hey, what are you doing? I want to sit in your lap. Play with me. So it's a wonderful setting out at Lincoln, so Dakota Cat Cafe. So just a lot of wonderful things happening in the rescue, and we appreciate everybody's support. So we want to save them all. Help us.
0: All right.
2: Paula Thanks Redman, so much.
0: Furry Friends Rock and Rescue.
2: Appreciate
0: Thanks for coming
2: you.
0: In. Good
2: Absolutely.
0: To have you in. 718, Chuck Foreman, the legendary number 44.
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12: 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Touchdown! Chuck Foreman's fourth touchdown of the day.
13: He played in 3 Super Bowls. 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
0: K-Fire at 7:21, and it will be interesting to watch next week, not only to see how the Vikings react, to see if it is Kyler Murray back or not, but the Tampa Bay Bucks is who we play next, and they just lost to the Browns. That probably shouldn't have happened. Chuck Foreman, how are you? Oh, put me on hold again. He said, just a minute. I didn't time it out, but I thought it was more than a minute. But anyway, so yeah, it's really going to be interesting to see, okay, are the Bucks going to bounce back? Or are the Vikings going to put more of a... Because I think folks were planning out a little bit more of 9-3. I'm sure plenty of fantasy football players had Caleb down and figured... He's got to be good for some. There's Chuck. Good morning, Chuck.
14: I'm right here.
0: We're on the air already, Chuck. How? Okay. That wasn't really quite the game everybody was expecting out at Soldier Field, although it was kind of rainy, so I suppose we should have.
14: But right.
0: What do you think of that game?
14: Well, it was a typical Viking Bear game from my time, anyway. A hard-fought game. The weather was you know, rainy, and you know, it was, I thought it was a good game.
0: Caleb's injury was not as obvious as, I mean, if you saw like Joe Theismann's leg break, then you know that was an injury. Caleb's right. Is a little less obvious, but that doesn't make it any less painful or whatever.
14: No, not at all. And it's a big blow to Chicago, obviously. Actually helped us win the game, because if he was there, it would have been maybe a different turnout.
0: Certainly might have been. So now, we all knew it wasn't going to be Kyler this week. Will it be Kyler next week?
14: I don't think so.
0: Okay.
14: If it ain't broke, don't fix it.
0: And you're talking to Carson Wentz's home territory, too, so that'll be good news to hear here.
14: Right. Right. Well, for sure, you know, but, you know, I think he's earned the right to be there. And why bring Kyler back when you don't have to?
0: That's been kind of some of the buzz, was that he was going to be in next week. And I'm with you. I'm not just saying it to be a homer. I don't think it's right. Quite so obvious. I mean, and it doesn't mean he doesn't end up with some play somewhere along the line, but, you know, why make the change right now?
14: Well, the unspoken rule in the NFL anyway is you don't lose your job by injury. That's one of the things that you have to keep in mind. I think Carson's done a wonderful job, but Kyler Murray, you know, was his job, and so we'll have to wait and see on that.
0: Chuck Foreman, the legendary number 44 in the Minnesota Vikings all those years. And you're right, that was a classic type of Vikings Bears. If folks are a little too young to remember your playing right. days or, you know, all those grudge matches, I mean, there have been so many, and so many were like that.
14: Exactly. You know, whether it was in Chicago, here in Minnesota, especially in, you know, later in the season when it was cold and, you know, and, you know, Chicago has always been a very physical team and talented team, you know, especially here lately and then from the quarterback position, especially this year, last year. You know, they got a young quarterback that can make a lot of things happen. You know, they got a great, good defense. Oh, and our team, obviously, I'm really, really happy with the performance of our defense. If you got a great defense, you can do a lot of different things. So, I think that was a great defensive performance.
0: Next up, we got the Tampa Bay Bucks. Interesting that they dropped the game to the Browns of all. I don't think that was supposed right. to happen. And I don't think everybody was thinking Deshaun was going to have all that great a day, and then he ended up, you know, having the better day of the two. Are the Bucks going to be in bounce back mode, or are they shell shocked?
14: Well, maybe a little bit of both. I think they'll be back by bouncing back. I think Baker Mayfield is a exceptional quarterback. You know, and one thing about Cleveland Browns, you know, everybody keeps, I mean, they've been the whipping boys for the last few years, especially with the Deshaun Watson situation. And I think most of it was because of some of his extracurricular activities. But, you know, before he got hurt, and, you know, this guy was a darn good quarterback. Now, you don't play in the NFL. And you know, you hurt your Achilles, or you do this, you do that, and then you got to rehab. You just don't just come back and be the same. It takes a little time to do that. Deshaun Watson has got a lot of talent. Unfortunately, he's had a lot of unfortunate things happen to him, but this guy can play. So, and then another thing is, you know, this is the ultimate team sport. Now, Cleveland may not be winning, but it isn't all Deshaun Watson's fault. So,
0: true.
14: You got to remember that. So, you know, it's like he has a ways to go, but, you know, he won the game yesterday. Looked pretty decent doing it.
0: Well, and I think he was just about out of fans over by Lake Erie there, but perhaps after yesterday's performance, he's won a few back. But I think there were plenty of people that were done with him. But
14: yeah, well, but it's unfortunate. You know how fickle fans can be too. Oh, no question about it. But it's unfortunate.
0: True.
14: You know, that he's had to endure all that. I mean, you know, he can't control the physicality of the game, you know, and let's face it, the Cleveland's roster isn't that good.
0: That's true. So,
14: you know, that's another part of it people have to understand. Offensive line, none. You know, receivers, none. You know, running back, who is it? You can't even name them because they don't do anything.
0: Right.
14: So, you know, it's not a... If you want to blame everything and blame anybody, blame people that are putting the people on the field because they don't bring enough talent.
0: Yeah, you got to admit that you could have the best quarterback in the league and throw him into the Browns, and they're not necessarily going to generate
14: right.
0: numbers, you know, maybe on right. a particular.
14: Yeah.
0: Maybe on a, you know.
14: And you got to remember.
0: Go ahead.
14: Go right on. I know, you go right on.
0: I was going to say, on a random Sunday, perhaps, but, you know, as far as week right. in, week out, they're not going to be able to produce, and that may be the case. We may have just seen Deshaun Watson's last fantastic day. Who knows? But, yeah, it's kind of tough to blame, you know, him, and you can't figure Sanders would have done that much better on average either.
14: I'm going to step out and say this.
0: Go for it.
14: That is not going to be his last outstanding game.
0: Okay.
14: No.
0: You heard it here first, folks.
14: Chuck Former saying that. And, you know, I'm not saying he's not going to endure a lot more of this, you know, this rhetoric, you know, that, you know, he's not this and he's not that. But let me tell you, as a former player, unfortunately, I didn't have any real serious injuries like he's had. But the ones that I did have, you know, to come back from those things and to be the same player after that is a little difficult to do. Now, Achilles, was it twice he had that? You know, once is horrible, you know, twice is like, wow.
0: Yeah.
14: Unthinkable.
0: So, no doubt.
14: Yeah, you know, and so it's an unfortunate situation, but I'm just thinking about ours right now. You know, I think we got a pretty good team. I think the defense is coming along. And you got to remember one thing about the NFL of today. You know, when I played, you know, we had 6 preseason games, right? So you got prepared. Maybe the starters didn't play the first 2 or 3, but Bud would start bringing them in, you know, the 3rd and 4th and the 5th game, 6th game, you were playing. So with the NFL today, they don't even play their starters in the preseason for the most part. And so the team really isn't where it needs to be as far as everybody connecting until like the 2nd or 3rd game in the regular season. That's my opinion and from what I've been seeing. So, you know, it takes a little bit of time, a few games at the beginning. You got to get everybody back on the same page.
0: And to put a report card out on Kyler Murray, he's 11 snaps in, didn't get preseason play. And if there would have been 6 preseason games like back in your day, then there probably would have been some play and you'd have been able to get a better feel for how he was going to, you know, handle things. But 11 snaps in might be a little early to write the report card.
14: Hey, you got to remember now. Okay, sure, he got hurt. No question about it. But, you know, he's an exceptional athlete. Now, you got to remember, this is a guy that when he came out of high school, okay, in Texas, 2-time Texas Player of the Year. Now, that's unheard of. He goes to school, Oklahoma, and he blows it all out. You know what I mean? He comes to the NFL, and he does a really good job. And then he gets to where he's going, and again, you know, you don't have all the people around him, so he can perform. This game is not like a Superman. You know, they might call people Superman, but nobody can do anything in their position unless, number one, you have on defense, that front line up there can do what they do, so the linebackers can slow, the defensive backs can cover for offense. Got to have that offensive line to give the running back the opportunity to find and run and make his choices on his where he's going to run. And then the wide receivers, you know, it's all predicated on what's up front. So the thing I always say is what's up front that counts.
0: You can't build a franchise if you don't have tools in the box.
14: There you go.
0: Just came up with that on the fly. I don't know if anybody's ever said one before.
14: Yeah,
0: that's
14: pretty good.
0: One every now and then.
14: I like that. Yeah.
0: Go ahead. Yeah, you can go ahead and use that one all you want. But, I mean, it's true, though. I mean, how do you expect any team that doesn't have the O-line and doesn't have the other tools, the receivers, the running backs, is not going to suddenly win big Super Bowls just because of the quarterback? And that's
14: exactly.
0: Brady had tools around him.
14: Right. I always laugh at sometimes they make their comment, well, he won the game. Now, man, a whole lot of things had to happen for you to make a big play. And so that's why you try to get great athletes, because when they're in a particular situation, they can perform. You know, and so the more of those kind of guys you have, the better chance you have to win.
0: You make a great point about 2-time Texas high school. I mean, Texas, they take it darn seriously there, high school football.
14: I remember going to Texas. We were in Texas. I don't know what sport, but we had to practice at this high school somewhere in Dallas. And we went to this high school and to practice, right?
0: Mm-hmm.
14: And I just couldn't believe the facilities that they had at that high school. So they were so much better than ours up here at the pro level. You know what I mean? The things that they had at this high school and the high school field, you know, turf, everything was just like unbelievable. It was like a 20,000 seat high school stadium.
0: Oh, man.
14: And it was, yeah, it's big time football in Texas.
0: No doubt. Chuck Foreman, the legendary number 44. I guess next Monday we'll talk to you after the Bucks victory over the Bucks. I started to say the Bucks victory, but then that sounds like they're going to win. The Vikings victory over the Bucks. Well, there we go.
14: There you go. I'm looking forward to it.
0: Got to be a little bit of a homer anyway.
14: I was in South Dakota, North Dakota this weekend for an event I did up there for the game. So I actually got back here late. So.
0: Oh, wow.
14: That was a lot of fun.
0: I'm glad we were able to do it. Well, next time you're in North Dakota, say hi.
14: Well, it's one of my favorite places to be, that's for sure.
0: Mine, too. Chuck Foreman, thanks for your time. I appreciate it. We'll talk to you next week.
14: All right. Sounds good.
0: All right. Take care. Chuck Foreman, the legendary number 44 after those Viking games all season long here on K-Fire 550, 736.
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15: 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Been away from the show for a couple of days, spending time at a neat farm in East Central Illinois, and standing with the owner, Bill Voiles, here in Sullivan, Illinois. Hello.
16: Hello. How are you today?
15: You know, doing really good. And good. What a I know you hear it a lot. What a cool, cool farm. I've never been to this part of the country other than just driven through. I think if you're in agriculture, we oftentimes think ag is just where we live.
16: Right.
15: It varies greatly when you travel. We all
16: sure
15: do the same thing.
16: Yep. Sure does. I'm very proud to say. I grew up my grandfather farming, my father farming, and then my farming operation today was actually my father-in-law and I, four kids, my wife and I, and two of the kids are back on the farm. So I'm very proud to say it's a family farm.
15: Yes.
16: I take very big pride in that, you know, coming from long history of it. So it's important for us to see that and proud of it.
15: And with that, farming, is it competitive here?
16: Absolutely. So it's ultra competitive. This year probably is going to be the worst year of my farming career, dollar wise, fertilizer prices, fuel prices, etc., cash rents, etc., in this area for the last 5 years has gotten more and more aggressive. A lot of backwards things that shouldn't go on that some people do that I'm not proud of it. So we are. I still have to pay a cash rent to my family farm that because there's about six of us that are involved in it that are non-farmers, four of them. So we still have to pay that part of it. So yes, it's very competitive, and for them looking outside, looking back in on me, but they're still proud enough to call it a family farm, so we're keeping it family.
15: So day two on your farm that I've been here, you say you're an open book.
16: Yep.
15: You speak what you mean.
16: Yep.
15: You don't hold back.
16: No, I don't. Just like this experience for you and I to meet, if we share the information correctly and honestly and openly, that's how we all learn. And I wish everybody would do

0: percent. A man found sleeping in a stolen vehicle, now facing three felony cases. Police say Nathaniel Wall stole two vehicles, claiming one was a truck he used when he works for the city of Mandan. The other, a woman let him borrow. He was found sleeping in the truck while it was still running, parked outside a home. 2 grams of meth on him, which he claimed was kratom. And Bisman Transit set for a public input meeting a week from Wednesday, September 30th, to cover improvements to the public transit system, including service to nearby Lincoln. It'll be at the Dream Center from 5:30 till 7 next Wednesday. 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
5: Here's your AccuWeather forecast. A blend of sun and clouds today with a high of 69. Clear, quite cool tonight with the low dropping down to 48. It'll be breezy with clouds and sun Tuesday. A little cooler with a high of 65. Mostly cloudy, windy with an afternoon thunderstorm Wednesday. The high back to 65. Warmer Thursday as the clouds give way to some sun. The high up to 76. Cloudy, breezy at times Friday afternoon. The high 71. With your AccuWeather forecast, I'm meteorologist Jason Caterina.
0: Too Tall Tom's forecast in less than 10 minutes. Meteorologist Tom Szymanski, he may have a whole different take on things. Stay close. East 1-3 in Bismarck, cloud cover in 50. 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
1: Oh, my goodness.
0: He doesn't need backup singers. He can sing every octave.
1: Has anybody ever dared try to combine Christmas with St. Patrick's Day? No. Only Tiny Tim.
0: If they did, we long since buried or burned all those records because they couldn't pull it off like Tiny Tim could.
1: No, I tell you what, this is one of the greatest recordings in history. It's one of the most underrated songs ever created.
0: Ever.
1: I mean, I tell you what, you know, Megadeth tried to do this once in concert. They failed miserably.
0: Megadeth.
1: Another fraud is...
0: Well, you haven't seen Megadeth and Tiny Tim in the same place at the same time, have you?
1: Well, I was just going to say that, but you beat me to it. So, once again, we have exposed and uncovered another truth that could be painful to some people. But, you know, sometimes the truth hurts.
0: That's true. By the way, for anybody who doesn't know about Megadeth... Symphony of Destruction or...
1: Well,
0: the Closure of a Dream again. Or Countdown to Extinction.
1: That's right. We can also put in that list, coming up in a couple of months, the Megadeth Christmas album. We've done that before.
0: Well, I do have a bunch of the Spinal Tap Christmas songs, so.
1: Yeah. So, you know, is it their version of Baby It's Cold Outside is amazing, but, you know, we can save that one for the season. I got to tell you, though, our forecast doesn't look too bad if you don't mind a few clouds. Partly sunny today, 70 the high, not much wind, southeast 6 to 12. Partly cloudy tonight and tomorrow, 42 tonight, about 66 tomorrow. Maybe a chance for rain coming in Wednesday. Hit miss showers possible, about 68. Right now, we are at a blistering, a sizzling 41 or 61.
0: It's a Megadeth, mega Christmas. I can hear it already. 1894, a heavy chicken house, 16 by 16 feet. Picked up by a tornado, wedged between two trees. The hens were found the next day sitting on their eggs in the chicken house with no windows broken, just like nothing ever happened except it got put up in the trees. It's a tree house.
1: A slight breeze. It's a slight breeze, a tree house. Yeah, you're right.
0: Yeah, it's a tree coop.
1: A tree coop, yes.
0: Yes.
1: Gotta have one. Gotta have one of those.
0: They got a better view now. Too Tall Tom, meteorologist Tom Schimanski, brought to you by Dakota Community Bank and Trust.
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4: President Trump will go to New York this afternoon. I'm Dave Anthony, Fox News, where more than 100 other world leaders will also be at the United Nations, and the president will address them all tomorrow. U.S. Ambassador to the U.N. Mike Waltz tells Fox.
5: He's always open to talks. He's always open to diplomacy. He's always open to crafting some kind of peace deal.
4: Now Fox's Alex Hogan reports from the White House. There's a lot on the agenda.
6: From the escalation in the Middle East to Washington's role in the war between Russia and Ukraine, security and concerns with China, as well as the U.S.'s military footprint around the Arctic. This weekend, in New York City, Treasury Secretary Scott Bessent and Trade Representative Ambassador Greer met with the Chinese delegation, setting the stage for President Trump's high-stakes summit with Chinese President Xi Jinping later this week.
7: We just had a very, very successful engagement with the Chinese on trade via and AI.
4: Secretary Bessent's meeting the day after President Trump announced he'll appoint an AI czar. The week calls warnings artificial intelligence could get out of control and harm humanity a hoax. Many lawmakers want new regulations. Back to the UN. While there, the president will also meet with Ukraine's President Volodymyr Zelensky after parliamentary elections in Russia bolstered leader Vladimir Putin's political party. But Fox's Jonathan Savage reports.
8: Elections in Russia are tightly controlled by the Kremlin. No anti-war parties were even allowed to participate. Ahead of the final day of this three-day election, Ukraine launched a large-scale drone attack on the Moscow area. Three people were killed while the city's oil refinery was hit.
4: President Trump just posted on Truth Social that Russia has lost control of its oil industry with diesel refineries out of commission. And with diesel at a record high price again today, he wrote, this ridiculous never-ending war must be ended. There's anger in Austin, Texas after an ICE agent shot an immigrant during an enforcement operation leading to protests. The Venezuelan national was shot. Homeland Security says was here illegally with an order for removal. A lawyer for the man's family disputes that. 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
9: 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Heroes like U.S. Army Sergeant William Bernard McKenna, exposed to burn pits. McKenna later died from T-cell lymphoma, leaving his wife, Dina, and two daughters. Tunnel to Towers honored Sergeant McKenna. 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
4: Two children are dead in Stone Mountain, Georgia, after shooting in an apartment complex yesterday. They were 11 and 12 years old.
11: Police are still investigating, trying to put the pieces together to find out what exactly happened. We know that two other victims are a 19-year-old woman and a 39-year-old woman. Police say they're both going to be okay, but are recovering at the hospital. DeKalb County Police have not yet released any information about a suspect or suspects in the shooting.
4: Tara Jabor with Fox 5 TV in Atlanta. Shooting in California was also deadly, and the hunt for the gunman continues.
12: Search teams are looking for 44-year-old Derek Spencer, who deputies in Placer County, California, say murdered a woman on Sunday. Spencer is wanted for several felonies, including pointing a firearm at people. Placer County sheriff's officials say deputies found him in Iowa Hill, a rural community about 60 miles northeast of Sacramento, where he rammed a patrol vehicle before running into a densely wooded area. They say he later fired shots at law enforcement and at a sheriff's office helicopter assisting in the search. People who live in the Iowa Hill area have been told to lock their doors and stay inside. Local news reports say Spencer has already been arrested 3 times this month, released on bond after 2 of them. Tanya J. Powers, Fox News.
4: The week may start with big gains on Wall Street. Stock futures are surging up more than 400 points for the Dow. On Sunday Night Football, the Chiefs won in overtime. Kansas City beat Indianapolis 33-30. They're one of 8 teams to start the season with 2 wins. 2 other teams have lost star quarterbacks.
13: Here's Prescott. Going deep for CeeDee Lamb. Got him. Touchdown, Dallas.
4: While Dak Prescott led the Cowboys with 4 touchdown passes, beating the Commanders 37-20 on Fox, Washington QB Jaden Daniels left the game with a dislocated elbow. Bears quarterback Caleb Williams suffered a hamstring injury in Chicago's 9-3 loss to Minnesota, and we don't know how long Daniels and Williams will be out of action. I'm Dave Anthony, and this is Fox News.
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0: Good morning, 805, cloudy, 51, northeast wind up to 7 now. If you have any light rain, it should be ending. Might get some showers and thunderstorms back Wednesday through Wednesday night, otherwise a dry week. 60s to start the week, 70s later in the week for Bismarck today. Sun and clouds, 68, 65 tomorrow, Wednesday. That could be a thunderstorm in the afternoon. 65, partly sunny Thursday, 76, still 71 on Friday. University of North Dakota facing investigations over alleged failure to report foreign gifts and contracts. U.S. Department of Education and State Department both conducting investigations. A letter to the school from the Department of Education indicates the university's records were found to be incomplete, inaccurate, and untimely. Focus of the letter centers around the School of Aerospace and funding from Chinese aviation companies. A records request directs the school to turn over relevant records within 30 days. North Dakota Ethics Commission, meanwhile, has a date set for its September meeting, Wednesday, September 30th, 10 a.m. to 2 p.m. at the Magic City Discovery Center in Minot, to uphold a commitment to strengthen trust and transparency and provide an opportunity for meaningful engagement with the public, the commission says. Public participation is a vital part of its mission. A science teacher from Colorado said he found four Tyrannosaurus Rex footprints in the Badlands. Kent Hupps said he discovered the trackway July 2025 on U.S. Forest Service land near Marmot. He's also an associate with the Denver Museum of Nature and Science. He said in a statement he never expected to make a discovery like that one. The Denver Museum said the trackway is about 23 feet in length, includes four three-toed footprints. Three of the four will be airlifted onto the dig site and taken to the museum by helicopter. A record amount of runners took part in the Bismarck Marathon Saturday. Organizers say a total of more than 1,900 runners beat the 2014 record of roughly 1,800. They say a push to promote the relay portion of the event helped boost participation this year. Top finisher Zane Musgrave finished all 26.2 miles in 2 hours, 34 minutes, 8 seconds. The fastest woman, Rebecca Eckelbarger, with 3 hours, 25 minutes, 22 seconds. And more than 180 food, art, and craft vendors participated in the Downtowner's 53rd annual street fair, attracting some 70,000 this past Thursday night through Saturday night. They're already making plans for the 54th Downtowners Street Fair next year. 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
29: Get your AccuWeather forecast. A blend of sun and clouds today with a high of 69. Clear, quite cool tonight with the low dropping down to 48. It'll be breezy with clouds and sun Tuesday. A little cooler with the high of 65. Mostly cloudy, windy with an afternoon thunderstorm Wednesday. The high back to 65. Warmer Thursday as the clouds give way to some sun, the high up to 76. Cloudy, breezy at times Friday afternoon, the high 71. With your AccuWeather forecast, I'm meteorologist Jason Caterina.
0: Eastern Lake Skokie, an east wind around 10 early on, becoming light, then becoming southeast 10 to 15, late morning and afternoon. Slight chance of sprinkles through the morning, cloudy, but clearing as the day goes on. Upper 60s today. Northern Lake Oahe, light wind becoming southeast around 10. Patchy fog early on, slight chance of a shower through the day. Cloudy and mid-60s. Devil's Lake, southeast wind 10 to 15. Weighs a foot or less. Isolated sprinkles in the morning. Cloudy to start the day, clearing later and later through the day. And a high in the 60s. Bismarck at high is 63 yesterday. Normally gets about 71. Normally 44. We got to 52. Sunset in Bismarck at 7:42. Sunrise tomorrow morning at 7:30. Williston sitting at 52 right now. Dickinson 50, Minot 51, Garrison 52, Eastwind at 5 at the eastern end of Lake Skokie. Headinger 51, Jamestown 47, Devil's Lake 50, Eastwind at 5, Grand Forks 49, Fargo 42. Been the cold spot all morning. Bismarck, northeast wind at 7, pressure rising 30.26, relative humidity 89%, cloudy 51. 812, we are K-Fire Radio, your news and weather authority.
1: I am the

0: He's always open to talks. He's always open to diplomacy. He's always open to crafting some kind of peace deal. But the Iranians have to come to the table with good faith, and we have to know that they're actually speaking for the Ayatollah.
1: Three South Korean soldiers are in the hospital after being hurt in a suspected mine blast inside the demilitarized zone separating North and South Korea. The buffer zone is among the most heavily mined areas in the world. One of the soldiers is said to have serious injuries.
2: Xi Jinping is not foolish. He is directing the Chinese military to do everything they can to not only catch up but to exceed us when it comes to military applications, not just in air, land, and sea, but in cyberspace and in space.
3: Antares was the first company, and they're the only company to both turn on a reactor, and we've been awarded $1 billion in contracts from the U.S. government to deploy reactors for military installations and for space.
4: ICE has been going after some very terrible people, people that are raping people, you know, people that are responsible for violent crimes. And ultimately, if we truly want to have a safe and secure country, it's going to require deportations.
5: Fishing the Barrel for Clay and Buck coming up after 11 o'clock. Dakota Mornings with Michael Bell. After 9, he won't even be in North Dakota. And no, he's not going to be in California doing the show. He's going to be in South Dakota, just across the border. Well, not just across the border. The Upper Missouri Water Conference in Pierre, South Dakota. Get the perspective from downstream. Do you remember 21st night of September?

0: 7:04 Central Time tomorrow. I had to double check the time as far as I know. It's going to feel that much different at 7:03 than 7:05, but whatever. 7:04 p.m. tomorrow, Central Time, the autumn equinox. Turns out before Equinox was a Chevrolet, it was something that happened in time and planets and stuff. Oh, it's wife and Don Watson, the Bismarck Mandan Home Builders Association. They're showing off some homes. We'll talk more about that coming up.
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2: 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All that and more. You won't want to miss it. Come hang with us. Monday edition. Clay and Buck.
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0: Faraday 20 travel in weather together. Apple Creek Road got reopened last week. Now starting today, the existing bridge about a half mile east of 80th Street Southeast will be removed and replaced with triple box culverts. A stream diversion will be installed. Won't be able to get across Apple Creek during that work. Contractor anticipates the bridge project being complete by October 23rd, weather permitting.
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19: Here's your AccuWeather forecast. A blend of sun and clouds today with a high of 69. Clear, quite cool tonight with the low dropping down to 48. It'll be breezy with clouds and sun Tuesday. A little cooler with the high of 65. Mostly cloudy, windy with an afternoon thunderstorm Wednesday. The high back to 65. Warmer Thursday as the clouds give way to some sun, the high up to 76. Cloudy, breezy at times Friday afternoon, the high 71. With your AccuWeather forecast, I'm meteorologist Jason Caterina.
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21: Hello.
20: I'm sorry, I want to make sure I was saying that correctly. 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
20: And we're back on the Dakota Farm and Ranch Report presented by Proceed. Continuing our discussion, I find it very interesting here these couple of days on his farm. We're at MMV Farm in Sullivan, Illinois. We've talked about a few things. You don't just farm. You say you wouldn't be as successful on the farm if you didn't have your off-farm business. You also do.
22: Correct. Yep, absolutely. Hands down. So today is so competitive in today's world. Cash rents, high land prices, etc., non-farm or the farm programs, and getting that situated, you know, of one entity versus multi-entities, which luckily today two of my kids have come back to the farm. So we've actually, you know, have split the farm up. They're here. They're hands-on 110%. They live and breed this farm that they want to do it. So it's fair. It's honest. But still, in today's fuel prices, fertilizer prices, cash rent prices, $20,000 an acre land prices, it is so hard to compete against. For me to buy $20,000 an acre land and make that competitive on real world straight farming does not physically cash flow.
20: Can't do it.
22: Physically can't do it. So it's just luck of the draw. I went about 5 years ago and went off farm income on some commercial real estate, meaning warehouses and things like that. And if it wasn't for that outside subsidy feeding back into my farm, there is no way it would cash flow today.
20: You have some influential neighbors in some of the places that we've seen here that are also in the entrepreneurial side of things.
22: Yep.
20: And does that drive you to and learning from them? You're close with your neighbors, for sure.
22: Yeah, no, absolutely. So there's a lot of things. So I won't be shy about it. My father-in-law was in the retail business but loved farming. And when I was young, at 20 years old, I loved farming, and I could care less about retail stuff. Mm-hmm. I wanted nothing interest. But that's where it came from, and the two of us combined, in order to make it work, to make it cash flow. I tell my kids, there's no way they can buy land, buy equipment, start up. I've got a young kid that came out of FFA as a young program. The ag teacher called me. He was 17 years old, a city kid. He said he loves ag. He said, can I have your help to get this kid into agriculture some way? So today I'm renting him 40 acres.
20: You are?
22: I charge him very as minimal as possible, but got to be fair about equipment rental. But there's no way that any of us can get started today on our own land and equipment.
20: Same program. You have another young gentleman. You guys touch base. He currently runs your?
22: My elevators and trucks. Well, the elevator or the trucks for sure. Same case. He was a 17-year-old kid again.
20: Yes.
22: Came to me, lived in the city, loved ag, wanted everything about it. And today he runs my sprayers, runs the trucks. He's here 6 o'clock till whatever it takes. It doesn't matter. He's passionate about it. When you have that love for ag, that's what it takes to stay behind it.
20: MMV Farm, thank you very much, Bill. What a joy to be here. We could keep on talking. I appreciate it. Thank you.
22: Yep,
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7: Oh, or another engine.
0: Or another engine.
7: Yeah, no, exactly. So, right now we're just, restarting the week. We pretty much finished most of the, little projects up last week, so... I got Joe on a turbo change this morning, changing it out on a 6.0 power stroke, and then I got Adam chasing a coolant leak on it's on the timing cover on a 6.7 power stroke, and then Matt's working on that ISX overhaul. So, and then Bill, he's kind of AWOL today. So, So that's kind of the lowdown on what my guys are up to this week, but. Yeah, it's one of those things, of course, everybody hears me talk about it, and I'm trying to get back to work, so I'm trying to cut right to the chase, Todd, but no, it's one of those things, everybody's heard it from me before that, big or small, we work on it all, so, as long as it's a diesel, we do have guys that, they're like, hey, I got a gas engine, and we try to stay away from them as much as we absolutely can, just because, it's one of those things, you get in your hands in too many different things, and then you no longer specialize in anything, so we try to just stay with minor to major repairs on the diesel engines. We don't get into, rebuilding injectors or rebuilding injection pumps. We'll remove and replace, but we don't, do that. And again, it's one of those things, we get into two different many areas, and now you're almost no longer an expert of anything. So we like to keep our expertise where we're at. So, if you need your engine diagnosed, need it repaired, you don't really know what's going on with it, any of that stuff, definitely give us a call here. We'd love to take a look at it and see what we can figure out. Whether it's an old engine, a new engine, doesn't really matter. It's one of those things that we 99% of the time, if something comes to us from another shop, and they can't figure it out at another shop, 99% of the time we can figure it out. Of course, there's always that 1%, I kind of say 1% just because it rarely, rarely happens around here. But there's always that 1% chance that, we're not going to be able to figure it out, if the other shop couldn't figure it out.
0: You're rounding that number up, though. It's really like less than 1%, right?
7: Exactly.
0: 0.823, whatever.
7: Yeah, exactly.
0: Rounding it up to one.
7: I'm assuming. I've never really put it down to solid numbers. But like I said, it rarely, rarely happens, So, a good example is last week we had an N14 in here that was running rough, and also had a D-rate on power, and it was one of those things, everything checked out for us. But once we started diving a little more into it, we're like, it's got to be a pass-through connector, even though it's everything's checking out. It has to be the pass-through connector. And we replace the pass-through connector, and lo and behold, you know, everything was good. But it was intermittent derate on N14, which is a really oddball problem. And that's probably why, you know, it threw the other shop off. But we were able to figure it out. And it was a quick, easy fix. So, definitely give us a call here. Number to reach us at is 701-258-5011. Or you can email me, cj@dacdiesel.com, or you can also look us up on the web at dacdiesel.com. And, if you just need to visit with me, definitely give us a call here. So,
0: and if you want to do his math for him on that 1% or less, he'll talk to you about that, too.
7: I've never even really kept track of it, so, you know, it would be one of those things, like, I guess I remember the last time we had something that we couldn't figure out what was wrong with it, and the customer ended up taking it back, and he ended up switching out the injection pump to a whole different style injection pump. So that way he went away from the ECM, went away from all the, you know, electronic components of that engine, and basically went to a mechanical, you know, he turned the engine into a mechanical engine, you know, and that he goes, at least this way, then I know it's going to run. And, which, you know, that is definitely a way of doing it. But yeah, we were chasing a low power issue, and everything checked out. And if we switched out the injection pump, we still had no power. And, you know, if we switched out the ECM, still no power. Something electronic was causing it, but we could not chase it down to, you know, where exactly it was. And, he just ended up removing and replacing, going with a mechanical injection pump instead of an electronic one. And lo and behold, everything's good now. So something didn't like something. There was a little gremlin in there. So, yeah, give us a call, and we'd love to visit with you. And I guess, for you, Todd, I guess we'll talk on Wednesday then?
0: On Wednesday, then. Okay, sounds great.
7: Yes.
0: All right, thanks a lot. Appreciate it. CJ at Dak Diesel. Yes, it is 8:37.
8: Fox News, I'm Gianna Gelosi. Protests in Austin, Texas after an ICE agent shot and wounded a Venezuelan immigrant Sunday.
9: Police say federal agents were pursuing the man in a car when he got out and ran, prompting agents to open fire, striking him in the torso. He was hospitalized and now in stable condition.
8: Fox's Griff Jenkins. Now, DHS says Wilbur Rafael Garces Perez came to the U.S. illegally and had an order for removal, but his family's lawyer says he entered the U.S. lawfully with a work permit. President Trump is going to be in New York City today to meet with Mayor Zohran Mamdani.
10: A very short statement from Mayor Mamdani's office said the two men will focus on issues affecting New York City and New Yorkers. While in New York, the president will also address the U.N. General Assembly Tuesday.
8: That is Fox's Gernal Scott. 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
0: KFIRE at 8:38. Lion Lynn. Lynn Helms of your Bismarck Mandan area Lions Clubs. How are you?
11: Great, Todd. Great to be with you this morning. Nice to have some rain.
0: Yes. Good to have you. What do we got this week? Or this month, I guess.
11: Well, this month's theme for Lions is mental health. And we've got Lion Melody from our Hettinger Lions Club. They've got a great project down there on suicide prevention. So I'm going to turn it over to Lion Melody, and she can describe to you what they're doing down there in Hettinger.
12: Hi. So down here in Hettinger, we actually have a couple different projects coming up. One of them is tomorrow, actually. So this kind of worked out perfectly. So tomorrow we're teaming up with the Hettinger American Legion, and they are doing a fundraiser tomorrow. The proceeds are going to the Service Dog Foundation, and tomorrow is National Military and Veteran Suicide Awareness Day, so it's a really important day for them, and it's a really important day for us. The statistic right now is that 22 service members and veterans commit suicide every day. So that's a statistic that we really want to help lower and raise awareness for. So tomorrow they're going to be doing a taco bar all day and all night through the evening. We're going to have our luminaries there so people can purchase a luminary in honor of those that they have lost that are no longer with us. We will also be having the necklaces, all different colors of necklaces. Each color represents a different way that people have lost people to suicide. So just kind of raising awareness of who is lost, what kind of person, like if it's a military personnel, if it's a spouse, if it's a child, just that way you can see around you how different people have been affected by suicide in our community. We're also doing a cook-off for a cause. The date on that is still to be determined.

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9: Accurate weather forecast, a blend of sun and clouds today with a high of 69. Clear, quite cool tonight with the low dropping down to 48. It'll be breezy with clouds and sun Tuesday, a little cooler with a high of 65. Mostly cloudy, windy with an afternoon thunderstorm Wednesday, the high back to 65. Warmer Thursday as the clouds give way to some sun, the high up to 76. Cloudy, breezy at times Friday afternoon, the high 71. With your AccuWeather forecast, I'm meteorologist Jason Catarina.
10: Northeast wind at 7, cloudy 51 in Bismarck, and Cave Fire 844. The fall parade of homes. Don Watson, once again, unable to get the homes to march in a parade. We're going to have to march to them. How are you, Don? I'm just kidding, Don. How are you?
11: I am good. Good morning, Todd.
10: We're going to be looking at some very nice homes. Tell us what's coming up on the fall parade of homes.
11: Yeah, we're kicking off our Fall Parade of Homes this Thursday. So Thursday through Sunday, 4-day event for the Bismarck Mandan Home Builders, Todd.
10: All right. Get ourselves drooling over, this could be what we live in. Let's get this one. How many homes do you have?
11: We got 29 homes. It's the 34th annual Fall Parade of Homes. So what I'd like to tell the viewers, too, is they need to get out to all the Family Fair, Cashwise, and Plant Perfect, because we have all the parade magazines out in the racks right now. So people can actually preview the homes before the parade kicks off. And then the nice thing about that, too, is then they can kind of plan their parade route for the weekend. And I think that's why we offer a 4-day parade, because it gives people the opportunity. We don't expect people to look at all 29 homes in one night, Todd, but they can.
10: You're not getting a great, if you're doing just that little bit of time at each one, you're really not taking it in as much as you could be.
11: Yeah. So we just, it's a big community event. We just really encourage the public to come out to this weekend. And if people are in the buying market, there's homes for sale. There are a few that are undisclosed because a lot of our local builders like to show off their craftsmanship. And then a lot of these homes are custom made. So I think the most important part of the parade, too, is they get to meet the builders in person at every parade home. So if they have questions about building and, in the spring or next summer, they can ask the builders right at the homes this weekend.
10: Okay. Tickets $10 each, right?
11: $10 each, and then we encourage people to go to our website, bismanparade.com. The nice thing about that, too, is every single house has GPS coordinates so that they can use the Google Map feature on our website. So if they want to go to the Silver Ranch area one night, they can actually go there, and they just use our the coordinates right off of our website. $10 to get in, 18 and under are free. Thursday, it kicks off at 5 o'clock, so 5 to 8. Friday, 5 to 8.

0: Saturday is 11 a.m. to 5 p.m., and then Sunday is 12 p.m. to 5. So 4 days of action, Todd.
1: I think it tied into Google Maps really kind of helps, too, because we've gotten to be a big enough place that not everybody knows, you know, where a given street is or a given address is going to be. So thanks for making that easy on us there.
0: Yeah, and then because it's $10 to get into the last home, we always give away a couple grand prizes each parade. This year, we're giving away a $1,000 gift card from Carpet World and then a $1,000 glider from Plant Perfect. So the last home they visit this weekend, they basically drop their ticket in the black drop box, and then we will draw two lucky winners for those prizes on Sunday night. So encourage everybody, get out, bring your colleagues, friends, family members, your kids are welcome. We're looking, and I think the weather is going to be nice too, Todd. It's
1: supposed to be getting a little warmer. We're starting in the 60s, but we're going to be in the 70s by the time we get to Thursday. So sounds like it'll be just perfect.
0: It's going to be a great weekend.
1: Don't want to have to bundle up or anything like that. Ugh, not ready for that yet. I'm not. Are you?
0: No, I am not. Not looking forward to the winter, but we got a great lineup of homes. We encourage everybody to get out there. But like I said, 29 homes. You know, these are the Bismarck Mandan. They're members of our association. So we really encourage everybody to get out this weekend. We'd love to see them at our fall parade homes.
1: All right, Dawn. Well, good to talk to you. Good to catch up. 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Good to talk to you, Dawn.
0: Yeah, thank you, Todd. Have a great day.
1: Alrighty, you too. It is 8:48.
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1: 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Happy birthday to Wendell Thompson of Karlsruhe, 69 today. J.C. Hatem of Steel, 3. Christina Hatem had a birthday yesterday. Johnny Steffen, 5 in Bismarck today. And a couple of anniversaries. Bill and Tracy Shear of Bismarck, 30. And Russell and Michelle Essick of Lair, their 13th. Bill and Tracy. Well, I guess it'll be an anniversary thing for you. From Gloria Jeans, Bill and Tracy Shear. Watch your mailbox. We'll get that off to you soon.
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30: The whole world is suffering from a ridiculous, never-ending war. I'm Dave Anthony, Fox News President. Trump posted that on Truth Social about the Ukraine conflict, saying it must be ended, that Russia's lost control of its diesel industry with a lot of refineries blown up and out of commission. And this morning, as diesel hit a new record high of $6.51 a gallon, according to AAA.
31: Ukrainian President Volodymyr Zelensky posting online that he spoke with the president yesterday, writing, "We agreed to meet in New York, and this meeting could change a lot. There is diplomatic momentum. We are working together with the American team and are ready to take really serious steps."
30: That's Fox's Alex Hogan at the White House. The Trump-Zelensky meeting will be at the United Nations, where the president will speak tomorrow. He'll also meet with leaders of Gulf countries discussing the Iran conflict and stalled nuclear talks. U.S. Ambassador to the U.N. Mike Waltz tells Fox,
32: "The Iranians have to come to the table with good faith, and we have to know that they're actually speaking for the Ayatollah. We've seen now time after time we come to an agreement and then they go back to Tehran, and between the IRGC and the civilians right. and others and the religious clerics, they end up backing away or pulling the rugs out from under us."
30: And ahead of the opening of the UN General Assembly, Secretary of State Marco Rubio rang the opening bell on Wall Street. And stocks are rising in trading so far. The Dow up 110 points, the Nasdaq rising more than 300. Also before the UN gathering, the Republican president will today meet with New York City Mayor Zoran Mamdani, a Democratic Socialist. There's more anti-ICE anger, this time in Austin, Texas.
33: "We cannot just go home and wait until the next week to another headline
30: That protest follows a shooting yesterday when an ICE agent shot and wounded an immigrant who was making a DoorDash delivery.
1: DHS says that man who was shot by ICE is an illegal migrant from Venezuela who came into the country under the Biden administration and had a final order of removal. Now, we still don't know what led up to the shooting.
30: That's Fox's Brooke Taylor. A lawyer for the man's family says he did have a work permit to be here legally. America's listening to Fox News.
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6: From the IR Radio North Dakota Newsroom, I'm Rob Dawson. Governor Kelly Armstrong has appointed a new director of the North Dakota Department of Environmental Quality. Jennifer Turnbow, Senior Director of Business Operations and Field Services at Ulteg Engineers, has been appointed to the position. Armstrong says she brings more than 2 decades of experience in the environmental, engineering, infrastructure, and transportation sectors, and has a proven track record of leading organizations. Medora had an eventful summer marked by record-breaking crowds and landmark moments.
7: The Medora musical welcomed over 125,000 guests, the most in history. Pitchfork Steak Fondue served over 52,000 guests, while Medora Gospel Brunch and the Teddy Roosevelt Show with Brunch welcomed over 12,000 guests. Each experience reached its highest number ever. The Theodore Roosevelt Presidential Library also opened its doors this summer, and Medora welcomed the president and hosted a celebration of America's 250th anniversary. I'm Sam Speck.
6: College football tomorrow. North Dakota is at Nebraska. North Dakota State at Sacramento State. I'm Rob Dawson.
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17: Here's your AccuWeather forecast. A blend of sun and clouds today with a high of 69. Clear, cool tonight, the low down to 48. Breezy with a mix of clouds and sun for Tuesday. The high, a little cooler at 65. Mostly cloudy, windy with an afternoon thunderstorm on Wednesday. The high back to 65. Warmer Thursday as the clouds give way to some sun. The high up to 76. Lots of clouds, breezy at times Friday afternoon with the high 71. With your AccuWeather forecast, I'm meteorologist Jason Caterina.
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20: Good morning and welcome to Dakota Mornings. I am your host, Michael Bell, KFYR 550 AM. 99.7 FM, broadcasting live from the Upper Missouri Water Association Conference here in Pierre, South Dakota at the Ramcota Hotel and Conference Center. And I am joined at the table right now by three esteemed gentlemen that I can't wait to introduce here. I've got Wade Bachmeyer, Chairman, Missouri River Joint Water Board, Daryl Ratchke, President, Upper Missouri Water Association, Reese Haas, North Dakota Water Department. Gentlemen, thank you. Good morning. Thank you for taking the time to join us. Thank you for inviting me down here.
21: Well, thank you for being here, Michael. We greatly appreciate you being here at this conference, and you're sure you're going to get a lot of real good perspectives from the entire Missouri River Basin today.
20: Yeah, and I'm really looking forward to that. I appreciate, and I've characterized this as I've been invited into the Cool Kids Water Club, and I deeply appreciate it. Reese, I'd like to start off with you. Why don't you just paint the picture of why we're here?
22: Yeah, thank you, Michael. First off, why we're here. The Missouri River should not be a battleground between upstream and downstream states. That is why we're here. The Upper Missouri Water Association represents the upper basin states, Montana, North Dakota, South Dakota, Wyoming, and its mission is pretty straightforward. Protect, develop, and manage Upper Missouri water. But there's another line in that association's mission I think is particularly important why we're here today. Through unity, we can accomplish our regional goals. And I think that principle shouldn't stop at the boundary between the upper and the lower basin. Ultimately, I'd like to see that philosophy applied across the entire Missouri River Basin. We may disagree from time to time as states. We have, of course, different interests, different economies, different geographies, different priorities. But I strongly believe those interests do not have to be mutually exclusive, that our responsibility is to find ways to protect the river while allowing every state to responsibly use our resource. And really, it all boils down to this. If the Missouri River states don't work together, eventually the federal government will make those decisions for us.
20: And it's really important to highlight that there's a threat. Western water is dissipating. They're having some challenges in the West through decades of misuse, as you know, it has been characterized. They want to lean on the Missouri River and use our resources to rehabilitate their water sources.
22: Absolutely. And I mean, you look at all the Missouri River states combined, we do not have the political clout that California has. We should all be working together as states. We do not want the feds to step in and take over.
20: One of the things that I like to highlight in that regard is that the water folks, you gentlemen, spend a lot of time, put a lot of effort into protecting the resources and utilizing them wisely. And that's why I'm so interested in talking to Wade and Daryl here from the perspective of the Missouri Joint River Water Board and the Upper Missouri Water Association, why we're here. So, you know, Daryl, if you'd like to kick this off, chairman of the Upper Missouri Water Association, what is the threat that you see?
1: Well, the threat that I see is that we need to everybody work together, and not to do a pun thing, but we're all in the same boat, and we gotta know who's driving the boat and where the boat's going, and we gotta protect what is ours under Pick Sloan in North Dakota, South Dakota, the upper states, Montana, Wyoming. But we also got to keep moving. And we're not in this alone. As that river flows south, those people have a right to some of that water too, you know. So we got to work together. And what we want to do is get everybody to sit at the same table and have a visit and figure this out, where we're going. We're better to govern ourselves and have somebody tell us what to do.
20: And Wade, you have a direct access to, you know, the North Dakota component to this. Your long history in you've actually been on Dakota Mornings a couple of different times.
21: Yes.
20: So welcome back. You're a grizzled veteran. as the Missouri River Joint Water Board chairman, what do you see as the threat, and why is this conference so important to have these conversations?
21: Well, initially, Michael, it's very important that the upper basin realize that we need to be very responsible in the use of Missouri River water. The upper states all combined only use maybe 2 or 3% of the Missouri River, of the entire flows that run through the system. So it's not like we're trying to monopolize the river. We're leaving plenty of water to go down south for our neighbors to the south. But the biggest thing that I see is the fact that we have a lot of states that are not in the Missouri River Basin that are looking this way and seeing all of this water and calling it and telling us that we're wasting it and we need to ship it to them.
20: Yeah, the state of California is pretty has an entitlement mentality when it comes to water and other basins' waters. You know, this water is essential for so many things, just specifically in North Dakota, that you know, anybody else trying to impinge on our uses of it, or even criticize or critique our uses of it, is wholly out of character.
21: Oh, absolutely, and actually, Reese can talk to this probably better than I can. But again, North Dakota only uses about 1% of the Missouri River that runs through the state, which equates to approximately a half a tablespoon of water to a gallon of water, literally drop in the bucket.
22: Exactly. Our use, we always say, is responsible, but look at what it does for our state. The very small amount of use we use out of the Missouri River, we're feeding and fueling the world. We're providing baseload power and electricity, reliable electricity for our nation.
20: And affordable electricity.
22: Exactly. In fact, I've given a presentation on this before, too. There's a clear water energy nexus where, because we have cheap, abundant water, we're able to have cheap, abundant electricity, which in turn allows us to have cheap, abundant water service because it's cheaper to pump that water to all these citizens who need to use it. So there's a clear nexus there as well. And we look at the national security implications that we have in North Dakota. I mean, we have the Minot Air Force Base, Grand Forks Air Force Base, we have the nuclear triad, and all of that relies on Missouri River water.
20: Daryl, you, you know, chairman of the Upper Missouri Water Association. This is clearly a very important association for you. You've given your time and your treasure for many years. What do you see as a good outcome of this conference?
3: What I would like to see at the end of the conference is everybody sitting at the same table, having an open discussion for where we need to go, and then make a plan to how to get there.
20: Wade, your thoughts on that?
21: Oh, I agree. I agree 100%. And this, like Daryl says, having everybody sit down at the table, obviously there have been struggles between Upper and Basin, but I think it all needs to start with a conversation. And this actually goes back to the March meeting we had in Kansas City, Missouri, that you had us on one of your previous shows on. And I thought we had some very good dialogue, some very open dialogue with stakeholders in the Southern Basin states. And of course, several of those people are here today. We invited them here to this conference and they made the trip. So I think we've actually, I hope we've laid some groundwork in getting this accomplished.
20: One of the things that I want to find and I want to highlight that is most notable is that you and the group here, the leadership of the various associations, water associations along the Missouri River, are always willing to go anywhere to talk to anybody about anything. That willingness, I think, is a testament to how seriously you take this and how important the outcomes are. Now, when you're talking about outcomes, you know, a positive, we've talked about what a positive outcome here looks like. These conversations are going to continue for years to come.
21: Absolutely. Decades ago, when I first became involved with Morton County Water Resource District, one of our board members looked at me, and at that time I was a young man, and he said, "You know what? If you want to get anything done with water, you better start now, and hopefully in 25 or 30 years you can get it done."
20: Right. I've heard that over and over, and I find that to be really compelling, and it's part of why you guys are willing to go anywhere to talk to anybody at any time.
21: Willing to go anywhere as long as the funds are there that we can travel.
20: Yeah, right. Well, yeah. Hotels tend to run up in the mileage. You know, driving down here to Pierre was a beautiful drive.
21: Yes, it was. I came down late yesterday afternoon, drove through a nice rain, and actually it was the first time I've driven through a rain almost all summer because we're sure a lot drier up north than they are here.
20: It was a nice rain. We need to go to a commercial break. This is Dakota Mornings. I'm your host, Michael Bell, broadcasting live from the Upper Missouri Water Association Conference here at the Ramcota Hotel in Pierre, South Dakota. I'm joined at the table by Wade Bachmeyer, Daryl Ratchke, and Reese Haas, and we will be back after this short commercial break.
4: 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More coming up. Dakota.
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20: 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We are at iHeartMedia Production. I am broadcasting live from the Upper Missouri Water Association Conference here in Pierre, South Dakota, at the Ramcota Hotel. I love to say Ramcota. I'm joined at the table here this morning by Wade Bachmeyer, Daryl Ratschke, and Reese Haas. And Daryl, you know, you talked about the importance of everybody coming together. I've highlighted the efforts to talk to anybody, anytime, anywhere. You know, we've talked about the political muscle, which is the state of California and the lower Colorado Basin. You know, I'd put our folks up against their folks any day of the week and twice on Sunday and be happy to do it. The strength is in the passion and the strength is in the protection of the resource.
3: You're absolutely correct. You know, they have a lot. You know, they have a big political hammer compared to ours. You know, they have more representation in the United States Congress for California does than all the basin states. And what do? But we got to protect the resource and protect what's here and take care of it. Because we came here, the states of North Dakota, South Dakota, under Pick Sloan, gave up thousands of acres of land. So that's a resource, so we can protect the flooding downstream. And all those promises made in Pick Sloan were never kept, and it was never completed. So, and that's 80 years ago. So we're just protect our resource. That's what we got to do.
20: One of the things, Reese, that you're tasked with from Governor Armstrong is protecting the resource, managing the resource effectively, protecting the resource from outside interference. How does attending a conference like this, the importance of it, the people in the room, how does that lay into your day-to-day operations?
22: I'd say first off, I'd start by going back to our core mission,
0: yep.
22: which is managing North Dakota's water resources for a resilient future. If we're going to have a resilient future, which it's our duty to leave a resilient resource for the next generation, if we're going to do that, first off, it's important to note that the Missouri River is far too important to turn into a battleground.
0: Yeah.
22: It supports all of our communities. It supports our largest industries with agriculture and energy. It's vital to our nation's security. We cannot afford to spend our time fighting amongst other basin states. Instead, you know, the experience in the Colorado River should remind us of that. What happens when the states amongst themselves cannot get along? We do not want Washington deciding what the future of the Missouri River is. Instead, we should have all of our states, along with our tribal nations within the basin, sitting together and solving those problems ourselves. And if we're willing to approach it that way, I truly do believe the Missouri River can remain one of our most resilient resources for the future generations.
0: Amen. I want to talk for a second about the entitlement, which is the lower Colorado Basin, their entitlement to the Missouri River resources. You know, one of the things that the former governor of Arizona talked about was signing the feasibility of a potential out-of-state water import agreements. Those are agreements. Those are contracts between two willing parties. It doesn't sound like the Missouri River is open for business. It doesn't sound as if we want to be sharing our resource. Who wants to take that? Doug, I think you're the guy. I think you're my guy here. Daryl, sorry. I apologize. Coach Doug.
1: Well, it's very important that we protect the resource that we have at our front door. You know, I'm sitting here in Pierre looking out the window looking at the Missouri River. And those resources belong here, and as they go downstream, those people are entitled to the resources that they're entitled to there. And I don't know of anybody that wants to get into an agreement to sell water. And I don't know how you sell water to another state, but those agreements, I don't know how that would ever work, and I don't know if anybody's open for business to do that.
0: I don't think they're looking to pay for it. I think they're looking to just take it.
1: That could be. That could very well be. They just think because it's there, they should put your fingers in and have it. Well, if you want to put your fingers in there. Put your toe in the water, come to pier.
0: Well, and, you know, Aesop had a couple of different fables about, you know, people feeling entitled to other people's labors. Just because they have done it poorly does not mean they get access to that which we have performed really, really well.
1: I agree with that. I mean, you know, we have a duty to the future generations to take care of the resources that we have in front of us. And I take that very seriously. And, you know, I want my great-grandchildren, their grandchildren, to be able to have that river set here and be able to have clean drinking water, access to it, power, the whole ball of wax. And that's what we're here to do.
21: I would like to follow up on that if I could. I'm of the mentality of never say never.
0: Sure.
21: So before we look at exporting water to other states that desperately need it, let's make sure that all of the states in the Missouri River Basin have what they need.
0: Yep.
21: Then, if there's an abundance,
0: sure.
21: Then we can talk. But let's make sure that all the Missouri River Basin states have the water resources that we need.
0: That's a really good observation. I'm glad you captured that the way it is. You know, we're not unwilling to share. That is the upper Midwest, that is the mentality, and it's stamped in the DNA of folks in the upper Midwest, and I deeply appreciate that. But we're not going to do it at the point of a gun.
21: No,
0: besides which,
21: not.
0: I think we have more. But again, managing water resources is up to you, gentlemen. And now you're being, you know, threatened with an outside influence that could change the perspective of how managed water resources are managed in the Upper Missouri River.
1: That's true. That, you know, we may have opened a door here,
0: mm-hmm.
1: that we can. It's a start. It's a good start. You know, we have a beautiful resource. But you know what? Because somebody else didn't take care of their resource and plan accordingly, you know, and
3: I don't know how you would turn.
0: We need to go to a commercial break. This is Dakota Mornings. I am your host, Michael Bell. We will be back after this short commercial break.
2: 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More coming up.
8: Fox News, I'm CJ Papa. President Trump sitting down later today with Mayor Zohra Mamdani.
11: He will head to New York, where he will meet with New York City Mayor, and the two are expected to discuss issues affecting New Yorkers and New York City.
8: Fox's Alex Hogan at the White House. So President Trump speaks to Yemen's president, who asked for U.S. support against Houthi rebels. The president did not promise military help, sources telling Reuters. ICE involved shooting in Austin, Texas. Fox's Brooke Taylor.
12: The man's attorney identifies him as 28-year-old Wilbur Garces Perez and says he was making a DoorDash delivery when he was shot in the torso. She says he's since been released from the hospital but doesn't know where he's being held and has not been able to speak with him.
8: ICE says a Venezuelan man was in the country illegally. A lawyer for the man's family disputes that. 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
5: Here's your AccuWeather forecast. A blend of sun and clouds today with a high of 69. Clear, cool tonight, the low down to 48. Breezy with a mix of clouds and sun for Tuesday. The high a little cooler at 65. Mostly cloudy, windy with an afternoon thunderstorm on Wednesday. The high back to 65. Warmer Thursday as the clouds give way to some sun. The high up to 76. Lots of clouds, breezy at times Friday afternoon with the high 71. With your AccuWeather forecast, I'm meteorologist Jason Caterina.
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20: Welcome back to Dakota Mornings. I am your host, Michael Bell, KFYR, 550 AM, 99.7 FM. I am broadcasting live from the Upper Missouri Water Association Conference here at the Ramcota Hotel. I love to say Ramcota. This is the second Ramcota I've stayed at in my life here in Pierre, South Dakota. I am joined now at the table by Jim Schmidt, board member, Upper Missouri Water Association, and Larry Buss, member of the Iowa Corn Growers Association. Larry, I want to get to you in a second, but let's talk about, Jim, the importance of being here in this conference today, why you're here, and what the value is.
9: The reason I am here is that we would like to see a basin-wide states association, and we're working towards that. It's going to take a while for us to get to that point because we have needs in the south versus needs in the north, and those needs may or may not be different. But right now, instead of being individual and independent, we need to come together for political reasons. We need to come together for communication reasons. And we need to come together so that we can self-regulate ourselves.
20: Instead of the federal government stepping in.
9: So this is why we're here. This is why we're trying to get the other states to come forward and participate so that we can be a stronger basin politically.
20: And you understand the political ramifications. You served in the North Dakota House for a number of years, a number of different terms, and oversaw the water projects. The quality of the projects that were undertaken in North Dakota over many, many years, decades, is high and reliable and trustworthy.
9: It is. It is. And the factor that we have that others do not is we have the oil extraction tax that funds that.
20: Right.
9: 20.5%. Without that, we are back to where we were funding water projects in North Dakota at $5 million. Mm-hmm. And now we're over $400 million. Mm-hmm. And so oil extraction is a big deal for water development. So you use water to extract oil. Use oil with the extraction tax to build water infrastructure to deliver it to people.
20: Larry, thank you for joining Dakota Mornings. I appreciate it. The Iowa Corn Growers Association is a heavyweight in not only the state of Iowa but throughout the country. What's the value that you see in being part of this conference? What being part of this water, the Upper Missouri River Water Association conference?
14: Well, thank you so much for the invite. I prefer to be able to talk to your folks in North Dakota and then your listeners, and thank you folks for the Upper Missouri Water Association for inviting folks like myself from the lower basin states to come together. I totally agree with what has been said before, that we need to be working as a basin, not as individuals here. But as far as an Iowa corn farmer, I rely heavily on the flood control, the old term flood control, now it's flood risk reduction, that the reservoirs provide here in the Dakotas and Montana. I rely heavily on navigation on the river, which up in my part of the territory below Sioux City is growing. And so it is, the Missouri River has is a definite resource that we need to protect and keep it within our basin, in my opinion. As we all know, it's a feast or a famine basin. Sometimes when it's feast, it's got a little bit too much water.
0: Mm-hmm.
14: But most times we're in where we should be in, or we're in a time like right now when we don't have enough water in the basin. Like we don't have enough water in the lower basin for navigation. We're at minimum service. The service is being shortened. So we can't. We have to keep the water within our basin.
0: Yeah, and it's important to note that the Iowa Corn Growers Association has been. You've been at the table for this basin, the Upper Missouri Water Basin, for many, many years as a

0: want to have that situation in the Missouri River. We want to make sure that we've got water for the states that need it. So instead of fighting individually, let's come together and do it ourselves and not let anybody else in to do it for us.
1: And the outcome of this conference, and I want to ask you both, the outcome of this conference, what is the definition of success for each one of you?
2: In my opinion, the definition of success in this is that we work together as a basin, not as an upper.
1: And that basin, what states does that include?
2: All of them. The Dakotas, Montana, Wyoming, and the lower, it's Iowa, Kansas, Missouri, Nebraska. Those are basically the states. There's a Colorado's part of it, but the core states, the ones you just talked about. And as we all know, as Jim was mentioning, in the Southwest, like me, for example, I think it's probably record lows.
1: Sure.
2: And lowering. And there's getting a point where they're not going to have water, not have enough water. But is that our issue? It's really not, because we have, as I said before, this river, we need the water here to serve all 8 purposes that we have on this river across the spectrum. And right now, we don't have enough water, even in our basin, to serve all those. So we can't be exporting.
1: And you have a unique position. You were you worked for the Army Corps of Engineers for a number of years. I had the Army Corps on the show to talk about some of the issues, some of the conflicts between the people and the Army Corps and various entities. Your perspective on this is from a dual perspective. Number one, as a farmer. Number two, as a former Army Corps of Engineer employee. So your perspective is richly needed.
2: I appreciate that. And yes, I had a 40-plus year career with the Corps of Engineers, focusing on everything related to rivers, water resources. And so I know the river and know the basin well. That's what I said earlier. It's a feast or a famine basin. And we know that, and that's why it is. And so, yes, I do bring a broader perspective than most people do, not only from the engineering side, and also from the need side, as an Iowa farmer, as a lower basin farmer.
1: Now, Jim, he talks about cultivating success a lot, which is a really important term, and I love that. And I love that the willingness to do a conference like this in the middle of Pierce, South Dakota. What is your definition of a successful walk away from this meeting?
0: Well, it started off with us going to other states. Somebody had to take the initiative to go forth and bring discussions open. Mm-hmm. And we started that. And what made this successful, even in the beginning, was the fact that Larry and other folks from downstream are here with us. So the success here is opening the door for communications. And I think we've got that started. And now we need to just to expand to figure out what's our strategy to go forward to get farther down the road of getting to an association.
2: Let me add to that a little bit. The cultivating success is the term that I've developed. You gotta have to plant the seeds. Mm-hmm. It's like farming. You have to plant the seeds, you have to cultivate, then you finally get to harvest. Maybe you have to replant, but ultimately, your objective is to get to harvest. And the objective here to harvest is all states working together for whatever purpose we want, but all states working together. And you've got to do things like we are here meeting together. This isn't the end all right.
1: Sure, yeah.
2: This is
1: right.
2: We're on a journey here to get to where we need to be, and that is where we work together versus the way historically we have between the upper states kind of versus the lower states.
1: And one of the focus of all of you guys, I had dinner with you gentlemen last night, which was tremendous. One of the things that I want to note is that each one of you are desirous of growing the pie, growing the involvement of the states, as opposed to taking a bigger slice of the pie or a bigger individual slice of the pie. Growing the association has become so important to all of you.
0: It is, and it's something to strive for. And as Larry said, I totally agree with him. It's a journey.
1: Yeah.
0: And we started, and I'm really grateful that we did start, and I'm grateful for the support of Reese Hawes and the department and the legislature.

0: to let us get going and doing this. And so it's going to take a while. We've got some barriers that we're going to have to break. Those are not going to be easy to do, because but we need to do them. We just do.
1: Going on a little bit. Everybody needs water.
0: Yep.
1: And water is we're seeing, is becoming a high priority issue in the United States, if not the globe. Right here in the United States.
2: Yeah, Ron's got a little bit of a water problem, too.
1: I mean, like I said, everybody needs water.
2: Yeah.
1: And so here, we feel in the lower basin states, and I know the upper basin states, and collectively as a basin, we know that we have to be working together, because we do not have as much political power as, say, California does, that might be looking at our water. So the only way we can get done what we think is correct is we have to band together and we have to work together.
2: Well, and the coalition building to solve a problem is always a preferable starting point. And it's one of the, this is why I want to highlight again, the willingness to merge the upper with the lower and to create an entire basin around this really important resource. Can't be understated. We need to go to a commercial break. This is Dakota Mornings. I am your host, Michael Bell, KFYR 550 AM, 99.7 FM, broadcasting live from Pierre, South Dakota, the Upper Missouri Water Association Conference here at the Ramcota, and we will be back after this short commercial break.
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12: Hey, what are we doing about Black Week this year?
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2: Welcome back to Dakota Morning. I'm your host, Michael Bell, KFYR 550 AM, 99.7 FM, broadcasting live from the Upper Missouri Water Association Conference here at the Ram Dakota Conference Center in Pierce, South Dakota. I'm joined at the table by Jim Schmidt, the Morton County Water Resource District, Larry Buss, Iowa Corn Growers Association. We've set the table on this conference, the importance, the definition of success. Now, I'd like to talk a little bit about what you bring to the table. I'd like to get a little bit of a background on both of you. We've got about 4 minutes here. But Jim, why don't you go ahead and start?
0: Okay, well, with that, Michael, and I started in water resources in the Soil Conservation Service in Bismarck in 1977. And I was a biologist on staff. From there, I went to Washington State and led all of the water resource planning for USDA in Washington State, including land treatment, watershed projects, irrigation conversions, and flooding in the West. From there, after those 10 years, I went up to Alaska and initiated a lot
2: Did
0: of the...
2: Did you want to get cold? I mean, was that your pursuit?
0: Yeah, I
2: just want to be cold all the time.
0: Well, I'm a North Dakota kid, born and raised.
2: I get it.
0: And so then I was in Washington, D.C. for some time as the National Program Manager for a Wetland Reserve Program. And I retired in 2007 after 33 years. And then a year after that, I was appointed to the Morton County Water Board and Missouri West Rural Water System, and I've been on those systems ever since. And then recently I was appointed to be a representative of North Dakota, one of four, on the Upper Missouri Water Association. So that's what brings me to the table.
2: So your background in water and water resources is extensive, and you are a force to be reckoned with, and we appreciate that in North Dakota.
0: Well, I appreciate that. I definitely, in my time in the legislature as on appropriations, I felt that there were some things that we needed to advance, and my colleagues and the governor agreed with that. And so we've got some changes that's occurred in North Dakota with water resources, and it's been a benefit.
2: Larry, why don't you give us your background? What I'm trying to do is I'm trying to demonstrate the heft which the Upper Missouri Water Association brings to the table in any debate.
1: Well, as I said earlier on, I'm had two distinctively different careers. 40-plus years with the U.S. Army Corps of Engineers, and also I developed a sizable farming operation from zero. So my academic background is in engineering, a bachelor's of B.S. in agricultural engineering and M.S. in civil engineering, and I received in May of 25 from Iowa State University an honorary,
2: go Cyclones.
1: An honorary PhD and honorary doctor.
2: Oh, hey, congrats. Dr. Buss.
1: I guess that's appropriate. As far as my engineering career, I headquartered out of Omaha, Nebraska, and I focused on water resources, flooding, anything related to rivers. When I retired in 2007, I was chief of hydrologic engineering there, where I had hydraulics, hydrology, water control, reservoir control, water quality, floodplain management, flood risk management, anything related to rivers under my responsibility within the Omaha district. And then also when I retired, I was rehired by Corps of Engineer Headquarters to be a continue my national and international expertise in flood risk reduction. And so I really love that career. And on the farming side, as I said earlier, my wife and I started from absolutely zero. And now we have the largest operation in my county that's headquartered in that county. Myself, my wife, my son, his wife, and a grandson in that operation. So I bring together engineering, a lot of knowledge on the whole Missouri River Basin, and an agricultural perspective.
2: And advocacy, which I deeply appreciate your love and respect Definitely. For our one of our greatest natural resources is notable and impressive. And you know, one of the things that I'm struck by in being at this conference is, and to use a tired pun, but y'all are rowing in the same direction, which is incredible to see. You know, your speakers this afternoon, the Bureau of Reclamation. And I talked about this with the North Dakota Petroleum Council Conference. This is how you create a relationship with the federal bureaucracy. You invite them to participate in conversations as opposed to having a tenuous or a tense relationship with them. So I want to thank both of you for your efforts. I want to thank you for your time. We need to go to a commercial break. This is Dakota Mornings. I am your host, Michael Bell, broadcasting live from the Upper Missouri Water Association Conference here in Pierre, South Dakota.
3: 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More coming up.
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19: Dave Anthony, Fox News, and President Trump will address them tomorrow and meet with the leaders of Gulf countries with no end in sight to the Iran conflict. State Department spokesperson Tammy Bruce tells Fox Business.
20: Every single step he takes is for certainly the national security of the United States, for the prosperity of this country, and for the world.
19: The president will also meet at the UN with Ukraine's President Volodymyr Zelensky. After writing on Truth Social, the ridiculous, never-ending war must be ended, that the whole world suffers. As the president wrote, Russia's lost control of its diesel industry after refineries were blown up and knocked out of commission. The price of diesel today hit a new record high, $6.51 a gallon, according to AAA. Later this week, China is on the president's agenda, hosting leader Xi Jinping at the White House.
21: Preps here are underway across the world for this major summit on Thursday. And right here in Beijing, there's talk about this new potential AI hotline. It would be a hotline between the U.S. and China, and it would go into effect when there was a national security threat from AI.
19: Fox's Steve Harrigan in China. There have been anti-ICE protests in Austin, Texas, angry over a shooting yesterday that wounded a Venezuelan immigrant. Homeland Security says he was here illegally with an order for removal.
22: We still don't know what led up to the shooting, but one woman who was nearby, she pulled out her phone as this was unfolding. Oh my God. Video from the scene shows a blue dark Toyota Corolla with heavy damage to the passenger side door and what looks like bullet holes. Now, the man's attorney identifies him as 28-year-old Wilbur Garces Perez and says he was making a DoorDash delivery when he was shot in the torso. She says he's since been released from the hospital but doesn't know where he's being held and has not been able to speak with him. His attorney also says Perez previously had a valid work permit.
19: That's Fox's Brooke Taylor. 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
24: From the iHeartRadio North Dakota Newsroom, I'm Sam Spack. A record amount of runners took part in the Bismarck Marathon on Saturday. This year's total of more than 1,900 beat the current record of 2014. They say a push to promote the relay portion of the event helped boost participation this year. The top finisher was Zane Musgrave, who finished all 26.2 miles in 2 hours, 34 minutes, and 8 seconds. The fastest woman was Rebecca Eckelmarker. That is 3 hours, 25 minutes, and 22 seconds. One person was hurt, and 3 other apartment units were evacuated after a fire in Fargo afternoon.
25: The Fargo Fire Department responded to the building on 2nd Street North just after 3 p.m. and found heavy smoke and flames. Firefighters were able to extinguish the fire within 10 minutes of arriving. 3 apartment units were damaged, forcing their residents to find new accommodations, and one person suffered minor injuries and was treated at the scene. The cause of the fire remains under investigation. I'm Carrie Mack.
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0: Here's your AccuWeather forecast. A blend of sun and clouds today with a high of 69. Clear, cool tonight, the low down to 48. Breezy with a mix of clouds and sun for Tuesday. The high, a little cooler at 65. Mostly cloudy, windy with an afternoon thunderstorm on Wednesday. The high back to 65. Warmer Thursday as the clouds give way to some sun. The high up to 76. Lots of clouds, breezy at times Friday afternoon with the high 71. With your AccuWeather forecast, I'm meteorologist Jason Caterina.
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7: 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We are an iHeartMedia production, broadcasting live from the Upper Missouri Water Association Conference here in Pierre, South Dakota. I'm joined now at the table by Greg Totsky, Water One, Kansas Regional Water System, and Kurt Feifley, Executive Director, Dakota Mainstem Regional Water System. Gentlemen, thank you for taking the time to join us this morning.
8: My pleasure.
9: Thank you for having us.
7: Let's start with you, Greg. What's the interest in this conference? Why are you here? And what's the definition of success for Water One?
9: Yeah, I think just the fact that we're here is already some success. As long as I've been involved, I've worked for Water One for over 26 years. We provide about 500,000 people with drinking water on the Kansas side of Kansas City. And as long as I've been involved with that, there's always been kind of an upper basin versus lower basin sentiment throughout the Missouri River users, and there hasn't been really an effort from the two groups, at least that I've witnessed, to get everybody together, and I think this is a step in that direction. I think everybody sees that we would all benefit from coming together, having all the basin states at the table and voicing our concerns and coming together and working toward protecting our resource.
7: And I want to thank you for being here and being part of this conversation. And Kurt, but you know, what's the definition of success for Dakota Mainstem?
10: Sure. Well, I'm going to have to agree with him that
7: you can say exactly what he said.
10: Yeah, well, I can say, well, thank you very much. Ditto.
7: Exactly. Well, except that from the Dakota perspective, as opposed to the Kansas perspective.
10: Right. But so the success for this conference would be to bring all these upper basin or basin interests all together and get us to talking, because quite frankly we haven't done that for a long time. Back in the 40s when the Pick Sloan program came around, there was a Missouri River States Committee that was established back then, and literally the Missouri River States got together and they were looking at things to make sure that when this Pick Sloan process played out, that these states would be treated well in there. And I don't remember exactly when the Missouri River States Committee broke up, and there's been some different reiterations of that. I think it's ended up with Mr. Rick kind of filling that role, but honestly we don't get together like we should to discuss this river and the management of the river.
7: Well, and one of the things that I highlighted from previous folks that joined us here on Dakota Mornings is I want to note and I want to highlight that y'all are trying to grow the pie. Mm-hmm. As opposed to taking a bigger slice of it, you realize that there is not necessarily an enemy, but an opponent out there, somebody who wants to draw the resources from the Missouri River, and banding together, growing the pie for those it serves is in everybody's best interest.
10: Absolutely. If I can interject here, but
7: please, yes.
10: I've
7: Greg's not talking too much here. He's holding until the very end.
10: I've always said, you know, that South Dakota doesn't need to have Missouri or Kansas lose in order for us to. Develop our projects. You know, the Missouri River is a complicated river. It's a living river, and there are there are lots of interests. The Pixel program itself was a complicated program. There's eight different authorized purposes, you know, ranging from flood control and navigation and municipal and industrial water and irrigation and so on and so forth. And all of those are co-equal and, are things that, the people back in the Pick Sloan days said, hey, this is what this river is for. And
7: Enough to go around.
10: There's enough to go around, and you guys should definitely take advantage of it.
7: Now, you're Greg, you're principally focused on drinking water, and this becomes a invaluable commodity for cities that are trying to grow. What is your interest in seeing the strength and the growth of the Upper Missouri Water Association?
9: Well, I think getting it to where it's not an Upper Missouri River Association, or we need an association that covers everybody that touches
7: the river,
9: every stakeholder involved with it. I think we'll find that we have way more common interests in what our concerns with the river are than we do actually have disagreements if we can just sit down. And Mr. Rick was mentioned earlier, it's an imperfect committee. It's extremely large, extremely complicated. But the one thing that it has gotten right is it makes people be present. And it was written in the charter of that committee that people have to be in the same room. So when you have a disagreement, you're eye to eye with someone speaking with them. That is the best way to work out a disagreement. If we can get to that level with this group, I think we can really make some progress.
10: Yeah, maybe it'd be helpful to tell us exactly what Mr. Rick stands for.
9: Yeah, it's the Missouri River Recovery Implementation Committee.
10: Thank you.
7: Thank you for that, Kurt. I appreciate you.
9: It's a congressionally funded committee. So I've been part of it for about 14 years. I've been a POC on it for 8 years. A lot of the focus of it is the Endangered Species Act. The pallid sturgeon primarily drives some of the core decisions as to how they operate the river as they're trying to recover that species.
7: Okay. Hence the recovery aspect of it. I appreciate that. I spent quite a bit of time in Kansas. I really, really enjoy your state. I spent some time in Olathe.
9: Yep.
7: Olathe. Kansas coming to the table as part of this coalition only broadens the examination of the committee. It only strengthens the committee. Why don't you give us on what you're looking to help the coalition do?
9: Yeah, well, again, I'd like to see everybody at the table having those meetings.
7: And I think you made a really, really good point. When you're having people eye to eye and they have a disagreement, there is no better way to resolve that disagreement than eyeball to eyeball. And not everybody's going to get what they want, but it's important to be at the table.
9: Yeah, and that's really what I want to see, because when we start having those conversations and we have everybody in the same room, I'm very confident progress will get made. Through Mr. Rick, I've made contacts with a number of people in North Dakota. I think those relationships have probably led to some of the reason that I'm here today. And I just want that to be a productive conversation. I want to be part of something that I think is overdue to happen, and that's getting everybody together and protecting the resource for the future.
7: And Kurt, you are the Mainstem, Dakota Mainstem is a private enterprise, and you see the value in participation in these conferences from a capitalist perspective.
10: That's probably true. To understand my role in Dakota Mainstem, Sam, you probably have to have a little bit of my background.
7: Let's do it. Yeah.
10: So I've been involved in rural water, drinking water, for probably 40 years.
7: Okay.
10: I spent 25 years as the general manager of the Mid Dakota Rural Water System through its construction phase and operation phase. Before that, I was the general manager of the West River and Lyman Jones Rural Water System as well, which is also part of the Minnewashoni project, so has a Native American component.
7: Okay.
10: And then I spent the last 7 years of my career as the executive director of the South Dakota Association of Rural Water System. so I'm steeped in water, so to say.
7: Steeped in water. You're in the deep end of the pool.
10: Yeah, exactly.
7: You see what I did there? But
10: Dakota,
7: that was funny.
10: Thank you. Dakota Mainstem is a little different animal. So we're actually looking to move beyond the regionalization, and we're actually looking at now regionalizing the regional systems.
7: Cool.
10: It is pretty cool, and our footprint includes a good section of eastern South Dakota, and it includes some of southwest Minnesota and some of northwest Iowa and some of northeast Nebraska.
7: Okay.
10: So we've got quite a footprint going here, and we do have some Native American tribes that are involved in our project. The Native American component on the Missouri River is hugely important.
7: Mm-hmm.
10: You asked earlier, what I foresaw as a success.
7: The definition of success,
10: yeah.
7: Sure.
10: For me, it would be to keep this kind of thing going. It's good to sit across the table from Greg and others and have this conversation, but let's not make it a one-off. Let's keep this thing going and institutionalize, if you will, the conversations and do this regularly.
7: And I appreciate that. Yeah. I appreciate the candor in that. And, well, let's start with, step in a little bit of the Wayback Machine. Where'd you go to college?
10: I went to Votech.
7: Okay.
10: And I was a power lineman.
7: See, there you go. This is brilliant. I love this. CTE.
10: So they say water and power don't mix, but
7: clearly they do.
10: But one without the other.
7: Okay, Greg, where'd you go to school?
9: So I went to the University of Kansas.
7: Oh, Rock Chalk Jayhawk.
9: Yeah, I was an environmental science major, branched out into some other realms. I actually spent some time working with Kansas Wildlife and Parks and Fisheries. So been kind of around water with about everything I do.
7: And this is one of those things where I like to talk about the human aspect, the capitalist aspect, you guys see value in this association, which is a nonprofit effectively. But you see value in this association because it helps you and your customers.
9: Yeah, absolutely. I mean, like I mentioned, we serve 18 cities, and the last thing I ever want to do is call one of the city managers and say, hey, guess what? We don't have any water for you today because the river doesn't have enough in it, or we couldn't get through
7: it. Right, because California has decided that they're entitled to the Missouri River.
9: Exactly.
7: We need to go to a commercial break. This is Dakota Mornings. I am your host, Michael Bell, KFYR 550 AM, 99.7 FM, broadcasting live from the Uprooms Missouri Water Association Conference here in Pierre, South Dakota. I'm joined at the table right now by Greg Totsky, Water One, Kansas Regional Water System, Kurt Feifley, Executive Director, Dakota Mainstem Regional Water System, and we're going to continue after this short commercial break.
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7: Welcome back to Dakota Mornings. I'm your host, Michael Bell. I am broadcasting live from the Upper Missouri Water Association Conference here at the Ramcota Hotel. I love to say that, Ramcota Hotel and Conference Center in Pierre, South Dakota. I'm joined at the table by Greg Totsky, Kurt Fifley. And for those of you that don't know how to pronounce his last name, it's Fifley. It's spelled just like it's pronounced, and I appreciate that. So we were talking about a little bit of your backgrounds and what you bring to the organization. Now, what's your outcome-based, you know, walking away from this conference, the importance of it, the conversations that are going to be had. What's the next step for you guys?
10: Sure. Well, the next step, again, is to keep the conversation going. We talked a little bit earlier about, you know, the possibility of some of these Western states, these thirsty Western states, looking to, you know, eastward towards South Dakota.
7: Well, and quite frankly, their entitlement to what they consider their resource as well.
10: Right. But, you know, and it wasn't,
7: I mean, they're not even in the same time zone as the resource.
10: You know, and it wasn't all that long ago, you know, that I was said, you know, the technology obstacles, the financial obstacles, and the political obstacles of taking Missouri River water to a state like New Mexico or Arizona are probably insurmountable.
7: Sure.
10: I would have said that a year ago, but, you know, looking at the Colorado, looking at the Lake Mead and the crisis they're in now, because it has, it's wet.
7: Self-inflicted wound.
10: It is, but it's gone to a crisis mode. So I no longer think that that's, you know, out of the realm of possibility. When you're in a crisis like that, when the well runs dry, you know the worth of water.
7: Yeah,
10: and,
7: sure.
10: And it's, I, I think those obstacles could be overcome. And that's why I think it's important for all of us in the basin to start talking and having these conversations. We need to protect this river, and we need to be on a perspective of Missouri River Basin states first.
7: And as we've, as other folks, other guests on the show today have said, if we have extra, then we can share it. We are desirous and willing to share it, but we need to take care of our needs first because we're using it properly.
10: Right.
9: Yeah, I think if we come out of this conference today with, we're not going to solve all these problems, right, in one conversation and one sit down, but if we have a plan to meet again and continue those conversations, that's a big win.
10: Mm-hmm.
9: And any other thing that we can agree on, find common ground on here in this short conference to move forward on, then that's just a more accomplishment.
10: Yeah, I do have to say that, because I tend to give a South Dakota perspective, but
7: sure.
10: I do want people to understand that that I'm talking from my opinion and my point of view. I really have zero authority with the state of South Dakota to say here's what we'll do.
7: Yeah,
10: and here's
7: you and
10: what
7: I have the same
10: do.
7: Authority with the state of South
10: exactly.
7: Dakota. Sure.
10: Yeah.
7: And part of what drives your involvement, I obviously have noted from the folks who have joined the program today, the passion that you guys hold for what is not even going to be factored into our generation. It is the next generation and the generation beyond that. And that's why you're doing it. And that's why I appreciate the passion. Can you talk a little bit about that?
10: I can. And I'm glad you brought that up.
7: You can and you will.
10: And I will. So,
7: Kurt just pointed at me.
10: As anybody that's ever been involved in large water development projects like this knows, they're terribly complicated and they take a long, long, long time. I mean, we're measuring these things in decades.
7: Sure. Yeah.
10: And it's good that there's people that see beyond even their own mortality, mm-hmm. and say, hey, we need to do this. We need to do this now, even though they recognize, hey, I'm probably not going to be around for when this project actually comes to completion. So terribly important, that we start it and get it going, because we are looking to help the generations ahead of us, from 2050, 2070,
7: yeah.
10: 50 years down the road.
7: And that's why I appreciate the passion, Greg. Yeah. That's, I'm going to give you an opportunity to expound on that a little bit.
9: Yeah, absolutely. I mean, when you look at, we've also got kind of the Kansas River and the basin system there, and what you see is those sort of reservoirs are starting to fill in with sediment, so they're not holding as much water as they used to. So there's a lot of things that have to happen in order for the Missouri River system, the Kansas River system, to really survive long term. And this is just a stepping stone in that direction. But if we don't do something, if we don't come together as a group, then this resource it's not going to be there for our kids and grandkids potentially.
10: Right.
7: And I also want to highlight your involvement in this organization, which you guys were in early on this organization. Your contributions are notable. Is there anything else you want to talk about? We got about 30 seconds, so.
10: Yeah, I would just leave you with this. When it comes to the Missouri River and my perspective on that Missouri River is, protect it. It should be basin first.
7: Sure.
10: Protect it, absolutely. But don't put it under glass. Again, it's a living river, and there are legitimate things that we need to look towards for water development and those type of things. So, let's not protect it by putting it under glass and not doing anything with
7: okay.
10: it.
7: Okay, I see. Okay.
9: Appropriate conservation versus preservation.
10: Yep, exactly.
7: Okay, and I like that that not putting it under glass. That's you're painting a really vivid picture there. That's important to allow states like, and I broadcast from North Dakota, so North Dakota to use the resources in an effective and efficient way, which has been done for decades.
10: Yep.
7: Greg, anything else?
9: Needs to continue to be done. And
7: you want to give a plug for your boss? I always find it helpful to give a plug for the guy who signs the front side of your paychecks.
9: Well,
7: that's okay.
9: No, I'm not going to. Not today. I'm just thankful for the invite to be here, and hopefully that I can be part of something that helps grow this out for the future.
10: Yeah.
7: And walking away, this isn't one of those one-shot deals. You guys are looking for the next iteration and beyond the next iteration.
10: Correct? Exactly.
7: And how much fun do you have dealing with water issues?
10: I love it. That's why I'm still doing it.
7: Greg?
9: Yeah, it's been my whole career, so...
7: Gentlemen, thank you so much for joining us this morning on Dakota Mornings. I am your this is Dakota Mornings. I am your host, Michael Bell, KFYR 550 AM, 99.7 FM. We are an iHeartMedia production. I am broadcasting live from the Upper Missouri Water Association Conference here at the Ramcote Hotel in Pierre, South Dakota, and we will be back after this short commercial break.
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6: News, I'm Gianna Gelosi. President Trump preparing for a state visit this week with China's President Xi Jinping, inviting leaders of the American AI companies to attend their state dinner at the White House.
14: Some of the president's top aides trying to pave the way with potential agreements for that summit. Secretary of Treasury Bessent saying the U.S. plans to propose a hotline for AI. This will deal with incidents that concern national security and AI together.
6: Fox's Steve Harrigan. Now, ahead of that, the president is addressing the UN and meeting with President Zelensky of Ukraine, posting today the whole world is suffering from a ridiculous, never-ending war.
15: Ukrainian President Volodymyr Zelensky posting online that he spoke with the president yesterday, writing, "We agreed to meet in New York, and this meeting could change a lot. There is diplomatic momentum. We are working together with the American team and are ready to take really serious steps."
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18: Here's your AccuWeather forecast. A blend of sun and clouds today with a high of 69. Clear, cool tonight, the low down to 48. Breezy with a mix of clouds and sun for Tuesday. The high, a little cooler at 65. Mostly cloudy, windy with an afternoon thunderstorm on Wednesday. The high back to 65. Warmer Thursday as the clouds give way to some sun. The high up to 76. Lots of clouds, breezy at times Friday afternoon with the high 71. With your AccuWeather forecast, I'm meteorologist Jason Caterina.
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7: Welcome back to Dakota Mornings. I'm your host, Michael Bell, KFYR 550 AM, 99.7 FM, broadcasting live from the Upper Missouri Water Association Conference here in Pierre, South Dakota. And I am joined by Ken Royce, Program Manager, EAE Program. But more importantly, Ken is the Missouri River Joint Board Program Manager and a friend of Dakota Mornings. This is, I think, your third appearance on Dakota Mornings.
22: No, Mike, I believe you're right. Thanks for having me again, by the way.
7: Yeah, hey, no problem at all. You're a grizzled veteran at this point, and I appreciate your input. Now, also, Wade Bachmeyer is sitting in. He was on the first segment, and he is, I'm referring to Wade as my minder. He's making sure that I'm keeping the wheels on the car as we're driving down the road here.
23: Oh, you're doing just fine, Michael. Don't
7: or the
23: worry.
7: Canoe pointed in the right direction is probably a better analogy. Ken, we got some time here. You're wrapping up the show, so why don't you talk about that which is on your mind and your heart right now?
22: Well, you give me an open mic on this. Thanks, Mike.
7: That's exactly right.
22: You know, I've been spending a lot of time in the Southwest, and even if it wasn't, I've been, all of us in North Dakota and South Dakota and the Upper Midwest, we've been watching this Colorado River crisis and wondering, could it happen to the Missouri River, right? I mean, those folks in Colorado River Basin, they thought for years they were drought-proof, and we think in the Missouri River,
7: oops,
22: we're drought-proof. But maybe we're not. And so we've been watching with a lot of interest what's happening out there. And particularly concerning to us is that the federal government is now stepping in to resolve the disputes that are going on between the states. We certainly don't want the federal government stepping in and trying to resolve differences we may have with our southern neighbors. We can resolve those disputes on our own. Give us a chance to sit down and talk to each other, and we'll resolve those issues. And that's why we're all here to be at this conference today.
7: Now, and I appreciate just exactly how you characterize that, which is this isn't a grounds for an insurrection. Maybe you can talk a little bit about and just hit on a higher level. There has been mismanagement of the Colorado River. It has been going on for decades. Their drought conditions right now are somewhat of a self-inflicted wound. Some of Mother Nature is definitely involved in that as well. But maybe you can talk a little bit about the contrast between how they manage that water system and how we manage the Missouri water system.
22: Well, one thing they did, of course, many of your listeners maybe know this, but they wrote up a compact. They call it a compact where they divided the water. They legally divided the Colorado River between the seven states out there.
7: And it was before each of their constitutions, wasn't it?
22: That's right. And but they did a legal agreement to divide that water up back in 1922. The problem is they divided up more water than they had. You know, they divided up water based on wet years of the 20s. There was a wet cycle in 1920, and they said, boy, we got a lot of water. They actually said they had 15 million acre feet. We're going to take that 15 million acre feet. We're going to get so much to Arizona, so much to California. as a firm number, not as a percentage of the flow of the river, but that's what you've got coming, California. That's what you've got coming, Arizona. Here we are now, 100 years later, and that water is not in the river. While California is saying, it make any difference to us, we were promised X number of million acre feet. That's our promise, legal promise. Arizona says the same thing. They all say the same thing, but the water is not there. Now, we don't want to make that mistake in Missouri River Basin. And that's where we're at. We're talking about states in the river basin now, starting to talk about what happens if the water does run out, or worse yet, the water gets diverted out of the basin so we don't have it for our own use. What are we going to do then? And that's why I think, Mike, I'm sure you've told your listeners, we're all here at a conference today in Pierre, South Dakota, upper basin, lower basin states, to talk about these issues and talk about how do we lay the groundwork to don't make sure we don't all end up in court 5 or 10 or 100 years from now.
7: Well, and it's really important. One of the things that I highlighted with the last segment is that, and this is readily applicable to you two gentlemen as well, you're not doing this for things that you're going to see in your lifetime. You're setting this table for the next generation, the generation after that, the generation after that. You're looking 50 years down the road to the what ifs, while, you know, strenuously defending the resource, which is the Missouri River.
22: You know, that point has been made by your previous guests, right, Mike?
7: And yeah.
22: It bears repeating. Water projects take decades to develop, and you're looking for the future. And we know the water scarcity is going to continue in the United States globally, too. That's going to be the next big issue around the world. It is now, and it's going to continue to be that way. What we do today benefits our grandkids, my grandkids, your grandkids, and

0: before it becomes a crisis. You mentioned that the Upper Missouri and the Lower Missouri systems have had conflicts in the past, but I, you know, and I characterized it earlier as y'all will go anywhere at any time and talk to anyone and have a face-to-face, which is really important because that's how these issues are resolved. And you're trying to keep the federal government out of it, which is really critically important to me.
1: Well, it's interesting that you would say that because actually Ken didn't just come here to South Dakota yesterday. He actually, late last week, was in Iowa giving a talk at a conference there. If you want to elaborate on that a little, Ken.
2: Yeah, thanks, Wade. Mike, last week I was invited to the Iowa Water Conference, and of course we asked if we could come, and they said, sure, come.
0: Yeah.
2: They put me on a program, and they had, this is interesting, they had 250 people at the conference. And at any given time, there were six sessions going on. So you think if you're given a session, you might get 40 people or give or take. I had about 120 people come to my talk about the Missouri River. They're interested in Missouri River and Iowa. Iowa's a water-rich state, but they're still interested. And most of them, they're water professionals. They had no clue that these issues were going on. Most of them were kind of, it's on their radar that Colorado states were having a problem, but didn't affect them personally for what they were doing. And so it was all news to them, and that's the news we got to get out, because Iowa's a basin state, and you know, they should be concerned about the flows of the Missouri River just like the rest of us. And they are, if they're given the facts that gets on their radar. So it was a worthwhile trip, I think, to Iowa.
0: Yeah, and this is one of the things that I talk about with North Dakota. You know, I've worked in 30 states. One of the things that I find most notable about North Dakotans is they're always thinking about 10 years in the future. And this is the type of conversation, you sitting on that panel, you having a time behind the microphone in Iowa, that's exactly the embodiment of what North Dakota means to North Dakotans, because you're undertaking of your own time, your own treasure, to go and speak at these conferences to talk about the issues that are facing us today, that are going to be facing us 10 years from now, but most importantly, the difficult conversations.
2: Well, that's true. I mean, it's just, we got to elevate this conversation so the average guy on the street doesn't understand the threat that's being posed to our Missouri River system. You probably have seen some of our presentations, Mike. In the 1930s, every river in North Dakota ran dry except the Missouri. That's how important the Missouri River is to North Dakota. If we have another drought of the 30s, we're the only surface water source in the state that won't be running dry. And so that's why the Red River Valley Project in North Dakota is so important. And then South Dakota, their efforts to take water to the Black Hills and, of course, to their east side of the state, additional efforts, because the Missouri River is so important to our upper basin states. And I'm not saying it's not important to the lower basin states, but they do have other supplies of water if a drought would hit. They've had a little bit more water in Missouri and Iowa than we have in the Dakotas. So they have some options maybe we don't have. Not to diminish their need for navigation, not in any way, shape, or form. They have a right to use that water to their best benefit, just like we do in the Dakotas and the upper basin.
0: Sure. And I also want to talk a little bit about the extraction tax. The water resources that are utilized, the water projects in North Dakota, are a direct beneficiary of the extraction tax. The oil and gas industry plays a massive role in water projects, and that mentality has enabled North Dakota to build water systems and to finance water systems to great efficiency.
2: Well, I'll tell you this, Mike, and I'm going to do this from memory, so I'm going to get this all messed up.
0: Yeah, that's okay. Numbers are not our strong suit here on Dakota Mornings.
2: I recall the water extraction tax came about in the late 90s, I think during Governor Schaefer's administration. Mm-hmm. Before that, if you had a water project and you wanted to build a rural water system or build a water project,
0: you had to bond it.
2: You had to bond it, or you had to go to the federal government and get in line for USDA money. They used to call it Farmers Home Administration, or maybe you'd get some Bureau of Record.
0: Yeah, and those folks in Washington were like, North Dakota what?
2: Yeah.
0: North Dakota who?
2: There was no money. You would measure the amount of dollars available on a statewide level through federal programs in single digits numbers of millions, maybe 5 million, maybe 10 million. Now we measure that in hundreds of millions of dollars due to the oil extraction tax. Oil extraction is 20.5% goes to water projects, water development projects in North Dakota. And if we didn't have that, we're the envy of every state in the Midwest. We have such a large budget, robust budget for water. They don't have that in the other state, but we certainly have it in North Dakota.
0: And that is a direct result of a lot of people, a lot of really smart women, many, many years ago, putting this in place, similar to what you guys are doing with this, with the Upper Missouri water and the discussions and creating the basin, the strength of the basin. You know, this is what you're going to see come realize 30 years from now, 40 years from now, 50 years from now.

0: Welcome back into Clay and Buck, and we've got a lot on the agenda for today's show. Mondays are always pretty stacked, but one thing I wanted to bring to everybody's attention here is that Trump, I'm not saying that he's listening to the show, although maybe sometimes he listens to the show a little bit, but I'm not saying he's listening to the show with this one. I will point out, though, Clay, that his latest argument about data centers very much mirrors arguments that we have been making here. And I love this, of course. I want, whenever we make an argument, I want as many of you as possible to take that argument because we believe in it, and we're sharing it as publicly as possible with millions of people so that others will hear it and share, right? We love that. And obviously, if the president of the United States is willing to amplify or take the same side of the argument, whether he heard it from us or not, that's a great thing. But Clay, I just want to read this for, on the AI data centers thing. The same people that said we'll all be dead in 12 years because of global warming, a name since reborn to climate change because the planet was cooling, not warming, and nobody was dead, are the people that are now saying AI is going to kill us, robots are going to attack us, and everything is a disaster. This is more of a hoax than even that of Russia, Russia, Ukraine, Ukraine, climate change. Whoever wins AI wins. We are now leading over China and everyone else, and I'm going to keep it that way. I'm not going to stifle growth of something that would be bigger than the Industrial Revolution or the internet itself. We will be careful. That's why we have a DOJ. We'll rein things in, but only if we have to. I will only encourage SI, super intelligence, because he's also kind of renamed it, Clay, or in the process, he says, of renaming it from artificial intelligence to super intelligence. I actually agree AI is a weak name for it. It's not a good name for it. It doesn't really get across. I would even say we just start calling it compute, meaning sort of higher level computation. That's what people refer to the computing power of AI as. Just talk about it in that way or something else, because artificial intelligence sounds very, well, artificial. Doesn't really make sense. What do you think, Clay? I mean, here he is laying it out there. We've been saying this, that the doomsayers on this stuff, we have not yet had our doom arrive. There's a reason for that.
1: Yes. So here's my take. Tell me if you think this is a crazy analogy. Trump built the ballroom how? By moving so fast that the people who would be an obstacle to the ballroom were caught unaware. And as a result, the ballroom is just going to happen. He tore it down. They're building 20 hours a day there. And by sheer force of will, he has made things happen. It's gonna, a lot of what's going on in D.C. building-wise is sheer force of will. I think Trump sees that analogy on AI. I think he sees the best way to overcome opposition to AI is basically to just get the building going, and the progress becomes inexorable and hard to fight. Even the foes of AI, they're just going to be so slow on the catch-up that they can't manage to do it. Now, maybe I'm wrong, but we're going to get through, I think, largely this midterm without AI being a major issue. By the time 2028 presidential gets here, I think we'll have AI on a level that it's impossible to ever end. And I think he sees that as analogous to what he's done from a building perspective with the ballroom. That seems connected to me.
0: What do you think about new slogan for the Clay Travis and Buck Sexton Show or the Clay and Buck Show? Super intelligence without the extinction of humanity.
1: That's a good thing, I would think.
0: Yeah.
1: We don't want to be the dinosaurs, and hopefully we won't be. Next, the dumbest argument you've ever heard.
2: Speaking truth and having fun. Clay Travis and Buck Sexton.
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7: Staying the course, I'm Lisa Brady, Fox News. Vice President J.D. Vance reiterating the president's position that Iran cannot have a nuclear weapon. And he says Iran has responded to that with a tax on commercial shipping.
8: We continue to see a substantial amount of oil and gas flow through the Strait of Hormuz, despite the Iranians terrorizing ships every single day.
7: Vance says the U.S. will continue to protect the free flow of commerce. He's speaking on his way to a North Carolina rally as the countdown to the midterm elections continues. President Trump plans to meet with Gulf allies and other world leaders, gathering for the UN General Assembly in New York, where Iran's president is expected to give a speech on Wednesday, a day after President Trump.
9: This time last year, there were 20 Israeli hostages still being held inside Gaza. A month later, they were freed. The Trump administration hopes conversations here at the United Nations will lead to some more good news.
7: Fox's Lucas Tomlinson. Later this week, the president hosts a White House summit with China's President Xi. The murder trial continues in Ohio for a former American Idol contestant charged in his wife's death.
10: At the start of Caleb Flynn's trial, prosecutors said there were more than 100,000 messages between the former American Idol contestant and his mistress in the year leading up to his wife Ashley's death. Caleb competed on American Idol in 2013 and was eliminated during the early rounds. Old clips show him gushing over his wife, saying, quote, "I love my wife more than anything. She is very, very pretty," end quote. Now he's accused of killing Ashley inside their suburban Ohio home this past February. Prosecutors say Ashley Flynn had been shot twice in the head while lying in her bed.
7: Fox's CB Cotton. Prosecutors say Flynn staged the crime scene to look like a home break-in. The defense argues there's no forensic evidence linking him to the killing. America is listening to Fox News.
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7: President Trump calls the fighting between Russia and Ukraine a ridiculous, never-ending war, posting that it must be ended. One of his planned UN meetings this week is with Ukraine's leader. Meantime, an easy win at the polls for Russia's president as his party gains more ground in parliament.
14: President Vladimir Putin portrayed this election as a test of support for the war in Ukraine, his United Russia party scoring almost 58% of the vote, up from 50% in 2021. That translates to a comfortable majority in the Duma, but elections in Russia are tightly controlled by the Kremlin. No anti-war parties were even allowed to participate.
7: Fox's Jonathan Savage. Ahead of the third and final day of voting yesterday, Ukraine launched a large-scale drone attack on the Moscow area. The German Chancellor Friedrich Merz vowing to stay on the job after his party's heavy losses in regional elections over the weekend. Merz calling it a dramatic one-off result. A mega media merger may have a green light now that a settlement has been reached in a multi-state lawsuit.
15: Paramount Skydance has settled the antitrust lawsuit filed by a dozen states. The settlement clears the way for its merger with Warner Brothers Discovery. The Wall Street Journal says the merged company will not need to sell cable channels. Paramount Skydance has been negotiating to close the deal since CEO David Ellison won the bidding war with Netflix to buy Warner Brothers back in February. The journal says a wide range of concessions were discussed. Paramount offered to pay expensive ticking fees as part of the offer to top Netflix, and it must begin paying if the deal doesn't close by October 1st. Ginny Cosola, Fox News.
7: Both Paramount Skydance and Warner Brothers shares have been rallying up more than 9%, and the Dow's up 308 points. U.S. oil prices falling under $95 a barrel. I'm Lisa Brady. This is Fox News.
3: It's time for the lunchtime report on KFIRE. Todd Mitchell with KFIRE News. Inside the Numbers with Gene Quainer. Fox News commentary. Loose tales. The lunchtime report gets underway next.
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0: Good afternoon, 12:07, 62 in Bismarck. Officially partly sunny, east wind at 9. KFIRE Radio News, lunchtime report, a mix of sun and clouds. AccuWeather calling for 68 today, clear tonight, 47. Sun and clouds again tomorrow, 66. Could get a thunderstorm in the afternoon, Wednesday, 65. Then Thursday, partly sunny, 76, and still in the 70s, 71 or so. Come Friday, the North Dakota Development Fund audit drawing new scrutiny after approved board meeting minutes were edited to remove references to discussions about the audit. The Bismarck Tribune reports archived versions of the May and June board meeting minutes included comments about draft audit findings, but those sections were later removed from the official records. Commerce Department officials say the material was redacted after the board was informed it should not have discussed a pending audit in an open meeting. Open Records attorney Jack McDonald told the Tribune that altering approved meeting minutes without formal board action could violate state law because approved minutes become official government records. The audit released September 4th found widespread documentation problems at the Development Fund, including millions of dollars in loans and investments lacking complete records or proof of board review. Auditors also found missing conflict of interest forms and identified high-risk investments that carried little expectation of a return on taxpayer dollars. No comment from the Attorney General's office just yet. North Dakota high schools now have a new statewide competition that puts academics and activities on equal footing. State Superintendent Levi Bachmeyer and the High School Activities Association announced the launch of the Dakota Cup. The program tracks schools across three divisions, awarding points equally between classroom performance and all 27 sanctioned sports and fine arts activities. Academic scoring measures six key areas, including attendance, graduation rates, and state test proficiency. The winning high school in each division will earn scholarship money. Total prize amounts will be determined later this school year. State lawmakers working to give themselves a raise. A key committee proposing a 3% increase in the next budget cycle. You say that's just a starting point. The raises cover monthly pay, daily sessions, interim meeting pay, and extra stipends for leaders. The proposed raises come at a time when Governor Kelly Armstrong is advising state agencies to trim their budgets by 10%. A man found sleeping in a stolen vehicle now facing three felony cases. Police say Nathaniel Wool stole two vehicles, claiming one was a truck he used because he works for the city of Mandan, and the other, a woman let him borrow. He was found sleeping in the truck while it was still running, parked outside a home. Police say they found Wool with 2 grams of meth he claimed was kratom. He'll go to trial in January. Bismarck Transit setting a public input meeting for next Wednesday, September 30th. That'll cover improvements to the public transit system, including service in nearby Lincoln. 5:30 till 7 at the Dream Center in Bismarck. There'll be no formal presentation. Bismarck officials hope to have a plan in place to review by next summer. And Tim O'Connell, this year's winner of the North Dakota Rough Rider Cup, 3-time bareback world champion. He said the Rough Rider Cup is his last event of the year. He said he's sitting out the National Finals Rodeo after undergoing 2 groin surgeries over the last 2 years, saving his body for 2027. KFIRE Radio News Time, 12:11.
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0: 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University of North Dakota facing investigations over alleged failure to report foreign gifts and contracts. U.S. Department of Education and the State Department each conducting investigations. A letter to the school from the Department of Education indicates the university's records were found to be incomplete, inaccurate, and untimely. Focus of the letter centers on the School of Aerospace and funding for Chinese aviation companies. A records request directs the school to turn over relevant records within 30 days. North Dakota Ethics Commission has a date set for its September meeting next Wednesday, 10 a.m. to 2 p.m. at the Magic City Discovery Center in Minot. To uphold commitment to strengthen trust and transparency and provide an opportunity for meaningful engagement with the public. The commission said public participation is a vital part of the mission. A science teacher from Colorado said he found 4 Tyrannosaurus Rex footprints in the Badlands. Kent Huffs said he discovered the trackway July 2025 on U.S. Forest Service land near Marmot. He said an associate with the Denver, he is also an associate with the Denver Museum of Nature and Science. He said in his statement he never expected to make a discovery like the one he made. The Denver Museum said the trackway is about 23 feet long, includes 4 three-toed footprints. 3 of the 4 footprints will be airlifted out of the dig site and taken to the museum via helicopter. And the North Dakota Music Hall of Fame has 6 new inductees. Greg Nelson, Shadow Stevens, Dr. Tom Porter, Johnny Holm, Michael Lee Clute, and the Tibor Brothers. North Dakota Music Hall of Fame at Bismarck State College. The class inducted yesterday, and a concert by the Johnny Holm Band was held after the ceremony. KFIRE Radio News Time, 12:14.
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0: 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Travel and weather together starting today. The existing Apple Creek Bridge, about a half mile east of 80th Street Southeast, will be removed and replaced with triple box culverts. A stream diversion will be installed. You won't be able to access Apple Creek during the that work. That bridge project should be completed by October 23rd.
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1: Here's your AccuWeather forecast. A blend of sun and clouds today with a high of 69. Clear, cool tonight, the low down to 48. Breezy with a mix of clouds and sun for Tuesday. The high a little cooler at 65. Mostly cloudy, windy with an afternoon thunderstorm on Wednesday. The high back to 65. Warmer Thursday as the clouds give way to some sun. The high up to 76. Lots of clouds, breezy at times Friday afternoon with the high 71. With your AccuWeather forecast, I'm meteorologist Jason Caterina.
0: Bismarck at the moment, east wind at 9, pressure falling 30.27, relative humidity 55%, partly sunny 62.
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19: Welcome back to the Dakota Farm and Ranch Report, presented by Proceed, but away from the show for a couple of days, spending time at a neat farm in East Central Illinois, and standing with the owner, Bill Voiles, here in Sullivan, Illinois. Hello.
22: Hello. How are you today?
19: You know, doing really good. And good. I know you hear it a lot. What a cool, cool farm. I've never been to this part of the country other than just driven through. I think if you're in agriculture, we oftentimes think ag is just where we live.
22: Right.
19: It varies greatly when you travel. We all
22: sure
19: do
22: does.
19: The same thing.
22: Yep. And yep. It's different. Sure does. I'm very proud to say. I grew up my grandfather farming, my father farming, and then my farming operation today was actually my father-in-law and I, four kids, my wife and I, and two of the kids are back on the farm. So I'm very proud to say it's a family farm.
19: Yes.
22: I take very big pride in that, you know, coming from long history.
19: Yes.
22: So it's important for us to see that and proud of it.
19: And with that, farming, is it competitive here?
22: Absolutely. So it's ultra competitive. This year probably is going to be the worst year of my farming career, dollar wise, fertilizer prices, fuel prices, etc., cash rents, etc., in this area for the last 5 years has gotten more and more aggressive. A lot of backwards things that shouldn't go on that some people do that I'm not proud of it. So we are. I still have to pay a cash rent to my family farm that because there's about six of us that are involved in it that are non-farmers, four of them. So we still have to pay that part of it. So yes, it's very competitive, and for them looking outside, looking back in on me, but they're still proud enough to call it a family farm, so we're keeping it that way.
19: So day two on your farm that I've been here, you say you're an open book.
22: Yep.
19: You speak what you mean.
22: Yep.
19: You don't hold back.
22: No, I don't. Just like this experience for you and I to meet, if we share the information correctly and honestly and openly, that's how we all learn. And I wish everybody would do that. So I personally, on my farm, it works out for me, and I understand the next farm may not work out. I gave up all dry fertilizer and went all 100% liquid. So some of it's just liquid KTS, some of it's a Spraytec brand, and I'm not bashing any other brand out there and not saying Spraytec's the best. I'm just saying that's what I use, and it works for me.
19: Yes.
22: So there's a lot of advantages. And again, irrigation versus non, I'm 100% non-irrigation. We're naturally about 40 inches annual rainfall, so we have no aquifer to irrigate to start with, so
19: yeah.
22: We don't have a choice. I actually tried that 20 years ago, and the old well digger laughed whenever I told him I wanted to try and find a well good enough to irrigate,
19: yeah.
22: And he said, I'm not spending your $1,500 for an experimental well.
19: Have you always been aggressive?
22: Always been aggressive, yep. I definitely say so. Me and my father-in-law, especially, both of us are go-getters, doers. We're farming 13,126 acres. My two kids are go-getters. Not trying to be the first ones out there at 13,000 acres. There's a lot of guys that farm 25, 35,000 plus acres. Yeah, they have to be. And at the same time, Right now on 13,000 acres, I'm running three planters. That's easy. Two corn, one soybeans. Beans are on 20-inch spacing. Corn's on 30-inch spacings. I'm running two combines to get across everything. So therefore, we have to be aggressive when we go do it. We're latest and greatest on technology. So we're running, obviously been running Ag Leader for years for auto steer stuff. But again, with that goes other things. You know, the auto turn, the case, card ace, all that. You know, it just amplifies. It's so hard. I don't care what part of the world we're in today. Trying to get help is the biggest problem for any of us, and qualified help on top of that makes it even harder.
19: You know what? But you run a machine here. I've been watching all of the support of this farm moving around methodically, and nobody's tripping over each other. We're going to continue our conversation here at It's MMV Farm in Sullivan, Illinois. Coming up more on the Dakota Farm and Ranch Reports presented by Proceed. I'm Shannon Dean.
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3: News. I'm CJ Papa. President Trump heads to New York City.
9: Meets with Mayor Zoran Mandami this afternoon. President Trump is also expected to meet with Ukrainian President Volodymyr Zelensky, where this morning Trump appeared to put more pressure on Russia to end the war in a social media post after a massive Ukrainian drone attack on Russia yesterday. And Trump will also meet with Persian Gulf allies in an attempt to bring the war with Iran to an end, too.
3: Fox's Lucas Tomlinson and the United Nations Vice President J.D. Vance before leaving for North Carolina.
10: The Russia-Ukraine war has been by far the toughest of the international conflicts to solve.
3: The VP believes good progress will be made after the meeting between President Trump and President Zelensky. No arrests or suspects identified yet in Georgia following gunfire in an apartment complex, leaving 2 children dead, 2 women wounded. That was in Stone Mountain. 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
29: Establishment Democrats run on one thing. Trump's the devil. He's literally Hitler. We got to get him out of office. He's a threat to democracy. Unfortunately for establishment Democrats, they keep losing to socialists because the socialists are at least showing up and talking about solutions. None of their solutions are tangible. Socialism's never worked. But the point is, the socialists have all the momentum in the Democratic Party because Democrat leadership has failed to deliver a return on anyone's investment for the last 10 years. Okay, so the reality is the Democrats have a civil war within their party. And every time a Democrat gets on TV, they get asked about the socialists. They get asked about Hassan Piker. So the fact that AI has been popped up and conveniently utilized as a boogeyman for the stretch run of the midterms is Democrat eats pennies from heaven, because now they can just go, AI is going to kill us. AI is going to kill us. I don't have time to talk about socialism. AI is going to kill us.
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31: And good afternoon, everyone. Grain futures. Well, we are sharply higher today. Multiple factors. Obviously, number one on the list is Secretary of Treasury Bessent said things are going good with China, that we should see the 10% reduction in import tariffs of U.S. goods to their country reduced soon, so the private entities in China can buy from the U.S. We've got rain problems, Iowa, southern Minnesota, crop harvest that is just bogged down trying to get rolling. That corn will eventually come in, but for now it's a little tighter. The crush on beans, the ethanol, it's all very profitable. China probably buying more beans. Wheat, what can we say? Russia, Ukraine continue to destroy each other's ability to produce fuel, to farm, to move grains in Ukraine, the ability to even move by rail, even the Danube River where they want to send grain into Europe. The rails, bridges are getting blown up, but get the grain to the Danube River. So that's all a problem. So grain is just snagged up in some places. Lower production in the U.S., it's a mess. So up the prices go. We're not making new highs yet for any move. That would require beans to run up another 8 cents. Corn would have to go up another 8 cents to make new highs. Well, the wheat trade, that's going to run about 70 cents. They've taken so much out of that. But presently, we have corn December up 14 cents, 541.5. The March gaining 13.75 cents, 555. Soybeans November up 23.5 cents, 13.27. January picking up 23 cents, 13.43 in the wheat trade. Chicago December up 12.25, 726.5. Kansas December up 10.5 at 794.25. While Minneapolis also is higher on the December contract, up 7.25 cents. 7.48 and a half. March up 8 cents at 7.69 and three quarters. The cattle trade, my, over there as well. Explosive. And it's just not the box beef, which is up $5.50 today, and select is up $3.95. Granted, only 27 loads yet, but the backers must have knew something, because over the weekend, after the bullish cattle on feed report, they came out and bid basically almost steady money for the cattle that were to be sold last week. Everybody thought they'd be down $3 to $4. Well, they went out at 225 to 226 with the dress at 350. And the cattle on feed report, friendly. Every category was below as far as placements and on feed of expectations. And the marketings was outside of the expectations by, again, a little bit. It just everything added up to a friendly report and an explosive cattle market that does not want to go down anymore. It's kind of tired with that. And when August cattle went out at 220, we've been telling people in our newsletter that the October, December, and February cattle, they're worth well more than whatever August cattle did. So we shall see. Past results are not indicative of future results. Always consider risk carefully before you ever trade on marketing advice. But for now, we do have the October cattle up $5.07, 221. December up 555, 222.17. February cattle up 602, 223.37. The feeder index plummeted for today from Friday's activity. So obviously we've narrowed that big spread that we had seen on the feeder index last Friday to the September contract. Well, today index down 305, 339.45. But where is the September feeders? Up 382 at 337.40. There, that pretty much takes care of that problem. October feeders up $6.65, 330.25. November gains 820, 326.20. Look at this. January feeders up 930, 318.22. We're now $22 off that August 26th low. And that's with Santa Teresa opening up this Thursday. Basically, who cares? Because we need the cattle. And we drove these prices down to levels that were too low, and now we're finding the mismatch coming together. Even the hogs are joining the party today, up 30 cents on October, 78.40. December up $1.35, 69.90. Well, the metals are sharply lower today, down $47 on the December gold at $44,377. Silver December down 89 cents, 66.26, as the dollar index is back over par. We're up 20 cents at par 13. But Bitcoin can't keep a good man down. September contract up $4,725, $86,055. Over in the crude oil market, getting hammered. Down $4.80. October crude, $95.50. November crude down $4, $92.09. On rumors that President Trump may work to at least limit exports of diesel fuel to Europe, who have been buying up all their excess diesel fuel. Today, gasoline down almost 6 cents a gallon, $3.47. The diesel contract November down 16 and a half cents a gallon, $4.67 and three quarter cents. Looks like we're about a nickel off the lows. So been down 21 cents at one time. Any questions? Hey, you know where to go on commodities. That is heartlandinvest.com. 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
0: The toy tractor collectors, the older generation, is there's a lot of them getting out of it, and there's not near as many of the younger generation getting in. 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
0: Yeah, we got toy tractors, toy horses, freeze-dried candy, a little bit of everything, some airplanes, some motorcycles.
1: Do you know anything about plumbing?
0: I do know a little bit about plumbing. I've been doing it for 14 years now.
1: There was a foundation in Bismarck that I wanted to talk about. What's the story there? There's a rumor floating about. I want to hear it from the toy horse's mouth.
0: I was on a job site one day, and I seen the wind tower about maybe a mile away. And we were doing an underground, and I couldn't believe how the vibration from the wind tower, you could feel it in the foundation of the new house being built. I didn't know they made that kind of vibrations.
1: What I did know, Kent, is that there are about 30% of the normal earthworms in and around an area where there's a wind development. And I think you just explained why the earthworms do not want to be close to wind development.
0: That definitely makes sense. You know, I was a worm, I probably wouldn't want to be where it's shaking all the time.
1: Have you ever been called a worm?
0: Not to my face that I know of.
1: And we all know that the health of the soil is indicated by the number of earthworms because they actually contribute to soil health. So how do people find your tractors, your miniature horses, or things you have, Kent?
0: I don't have a website or nothing yet. I guess I just go to toy shows around North Dakota, South Dakota, Minnesota. And I also do all the thrashing bees, or most of them, in North Dakota.
1: Thank you, Ken Anderson. 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
8: Here's your AccuWeather forecast. A blend of sun and clouds today with a high of 69. Clear, cool tonight, the low down to 48. Breezy with a mix of clouds and sun for Tuesday. The high, a little cooler at 65. Mostly cloudy, windy with an afternoon thunderstorm on Wednesday. The high back to 65. Warmer Thursday as the clouds give way to some sun. The high up to 76. Lots of clouds, breezy at times Friday afternoon with a high 71. With your AccuWeather forecast, I'm meteorologist Jason Caterina.
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28: The major averages are gaining, led by artificial intelligence companies, a decline in crude oil prices, and lower yields on U.S. treasuries. Shares of Intel, Advanced Micro Devices, and Arm Holdings all soaring. The gains are driven by excitement over potential growth in central processing units. That growth is being fueled by the viral success of Meta's Muse AI agent. Ozempic maker Novo says it plans to have at least 5 new obesity and diabetes drugs available in the coming years. Paramount Skydance has settled the antitrust lawsuit filed by a dozen states. That clears one of the last big hurdles to closing that Warner Brothers acquisition deal. Reuters reporting that settlement includes the creation of an independent editorial board for CNN and CBS and a $30 million penalty per film for any shortfall against Paramount's pledge to release 30 movies every year. That's your Fox Business Report. I'm Angelo Bavaro, invested in you.
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5: Vice President Vance back on the road. I'm Lisa Brady, Fox News.
6: Greensboro, how we doing?
5: Leading a rally in North Carolina, his latest stop in support of Republican candidates ahead of the midterms.
6: We came to Washington, D.C. to put the American people back in charge of their government. Not the lobbyists, not the bureaucrats, not the people who have been running Washington, D.C. for decades. You.
5: Vance accusing some Democrat candidates of pretending to be moderates. Democratic Senate nominee Abdul Al-Sayed in Michigan calling for higher taxes on billionaires and earnings over $1 million.
7: I think it is time for us to realize that our country was its most prosperous when we were willing to tax folks who had won at the game of capitalism to invest so that everybody else could play the game of capitalism.
5: Speaking to students at Western Michigan University today, El-Sayed's in a tight race with former Republican Congressman Mike Rogers, who had a 4-point lead in recent Fox News polling. Ground stops at several New York area airports and expanding around the region because of an equipment issue affecting communications first reported at New Jersey's Newark and Teterboro airports and Philadelphia International. The FAA administrator apologizing for flight disruptions as work to resolve telecom issues continues. This on the same day, the FAA and DOT are marking the launch of a new AI-based air traffic system.
8: It was a year ago that Congress gave us $12.5 billion. And with that $12.5 billion, what we did was we built a brand new, built and deployed brand new radar, radios, voice switches, surface awareness systems.
5: Transportation Secretary Sean Duffy says the new smart air control system replaces old copper wiring with high-speed fiber. America is listening to Fox News.
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4: Throwing a week-long wellness darty, it's the Armstrong and Getty Show. Oh, you don't know what a wellness darty is?
5: No clue.
4: Well, stay tuned then. 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
6: Si, senor.
4: A dimly lit room deeper than the bowels of the Armstrong and Getty Communications compound. And hey, y'all, today we're toiling under the title of the show.
6: What's good for the goose is no good for that whiny little bitch, the gander.
4: Whoa.
6: Or if you prefer, Lauren Boebert is a lesbian. Wait, wait. Lauren Boebert is not a lesbian.
4: Well, I don't know that story. What is that story? I can't even guess.
5: It's so stupid.
4: Quickly, I'm just curious. Katie, do you know what a wellness darty is?
7: I don't.
4: Trading keggers for wellness darties. This was in the New York Times over the weekend. Because, you know, young people don't have sex or drink or anything like that anymore.
5: Mm.
4: How at, like, frats and stuff like that, wellness darties, daytime parties with yoga, saunas, and cold plunges is what has replaced parties, darties.
6: Come on in, China. Our country is yours for the taking. Our young men are doing wellness darties instead of getting drunk up and trying to take advantage of naive sorority girls. I'm sickened by this turn. Sickened.
4: No wonder we have no grip strength if we're doing saunas and yoga all day long.
6: Yeah.
7: China.
6: Yeah, no kidding.
4: Speaking of come in China, President Xi is coming on into the United States this week. He'll be at the UN Assembly is all week long with, I don't know, a couple of different World War III scenarios going on. And then Xi is going to be at the White House later this week for a white tie dinner, whatever that means.
6: Mm,
7: don't trust China.
6: No, we don't, sir. That's like a black tie dinner, but even fancier. I would not like to go to those because I can't keep food off of myself when I eat. I never wear white out to eat ever. It's just, it's unwise for me.
4: I almost never spill on myself, so I don't worry about it. But, well,
6: it's a gift.
4: Last night, we were cleaning up the table and it's like, why can I tell where you guys ate? And it's as if I was never here. There's never anything on my table. But wow, wherever they okay. eat, even though they got plates and stuff, like there's food all around them and drips and stuff. I just don't know.
6: You sound like a guy on your way to the wellness dart. Why don't you grab that fork and knife and enjoy yourself?
4: Why don't you just throw a wellness darty with that attitude?
6: Oh, a darty. I'm sorry, a darty, like a dart party dart, right? Yeah, okay.
4: So I was watching David Ignatius of the Washington Post. He's one of your senior foreign policy hands. And he said this UN assembly starting this week is with the world as unsettled as he remembers ever seeing it. That's with the Houthis firing on Riyadh, the capital of Saudi Arabia, over the weekend. Ukraine launching their biggest attack on Moscow ever, and a couple of other different things.
6: So, great Scott.
4: Yeah.
6: Not only that, but you got the commie overlord coming to our shores. And if the American economy was in the shape that the Chinese economy is in right now, there would be hundreds of thousands of people marching and chanting on Washington, D.C. every week. They are in serious straits over there. So, yeah, crazy times.
4: Well, how about the fact that the Houthis attacked the capital of Saudi Arabia? They were able to shoot them all down, but if they hadn't, and then there's, according to major media, which I think we should kick out of the White House.
6: More on that to come. Stay with us. That was the whole whiny little bitch gander reference, by the way. Meant to.
4: According to the major media, Trump was on the phone with MBS out of Saudi Arabia over the weekend and was going to help in bombing the Houthis. Then, at the last minute, for whatever reason, decided not to help out. And I don't know what the strategy was or who got in his ear. But then as far as Iran, Trump had another one of his threats. I'll have to find the quote. I got it around here somewhere, but something along the lines of, I might have to destroy their entire civilization. They better watch out, or something like that.
6: All right.
4: I'm embarrassed for you. You saying, oh, they better behave. That was, he said, they better behave or I'll wipe out their entire civilization.
6: That's sad.
4: It's embarrassing. I'm embarrassed for you, Mr. President.
6: I'm anxious to dig into why he might have turned down the Saudis. I mean, they've been, you know, an ally. They're kind of a key ally moving forward if the Middle East shapes up in the way I think we want it to.
4: I did read a good piece in the conservative press somewhere about how the Saudis always do this. If they end up in trouble, they act like, you got to help us. Why aren't you helping us when we give them, sold them $24 billion worth of the best armaments in the world just last year?
6: So it's akin to the NATO maneuver. Defend yourselves, you lazy bastards.
4: Yeah, so I don't know. Probably talk to Mike Lyons at some point this week. Like, I get up every morning, even on the weekends, Mark Halperin writes his newsletter, and like his Saturday newsletter was, I considered holding off on this till later today because of the chance World War III might be erupting in a couple of different places, but I will have an extra newsletter this afternoon if that does. I thought, holy cow, that's on the table?
6: Yeah, I wonder. What's the willingness level these days to go full on warfare?
4: I don't know. I was watching a different reporter on MSNBC from England saying the Europeans are in full, we might be at war any minute with Russia mode right now. They think Putin is seriously interested in attacking NATO.
6: Yeah, yeah, I've definitely gotten that sense over the last several months. Wow, edgy times.
4: Can you briefly tell me why Lauren Boebert is a lesbian or not?
6: Well, she was accused by...
4: accused? That's an interesting word.
6: Some muckraker of having multiple affairs with staff members, male, female, and combinations thereof. And she was forced to come out and make a strong statement about her sexual proclivities, Jack. She fights for Team Hetero. Okay. Exclusively. I am not a lesbian. I am not bisexual, says the congresswoman.
4: Why would somebody try to take her down since she's been caught in a movie theater or a play?
6: Well, a little
4: giving a handy to her boyfriend.
6: A little trading tongues in a movie theater is no great sin. I mean,
4: no, but why would you try to bring her down with claiming she's...
6: Oh, I don't know. I just thought the whole thing was so stupid. Here you go. Representative Lauren Boebert, R.Co., on Saturday denied a sworn ethics complaint accusing her of sexual relationships with three congressional aides, conduct that would breach House rules if substantiated. I'm not a lesbian or bisexual, and I have never, ever been in any inappropriate relationships, nor have I ever been sexually involved with any staff.
4: So I guess I'm assuming that the staff are female. Doesn't say it in that sense.
6: A mixed bag, as I recall from my reading in another source.
4: All right. Well, we'll keep you updated on the sexuality of Lauren Boebert, all the different world wars. And that was one of the best football games I've ever seen in my life last night on Sunday Night Football. So that was fun.
6: Missed it as I was being treated like I had had sex with the CEO of a certain airline. Just for daring to fly in the afternoon, always a mistake. Always, always a mistake. Fly in the morning, no matter how early you have to get up, because as the day progresses, it's like going to the doctor's office. You got a 3 o'clock appointment. The chances of you seeing that doctor prior to 3:45 are zero. Probably 4:30. So it is with flying.
4: Going on yesterday? My son's math tutor was 3 hours late, just flying from L.A., so.
6: I have no idea.
4: It's one of those days.
6: Air travel was happening.
4: Yeah.
6: Also reports of widespread air travel, which has brought the grid to a halt.
4: Yeah. I feel like in the old days, you could pretty much assume. I just assumed. You didn't even think about it. You were going to end up where you were supposed to be on time. And now I assume the opposite. I'm probably not.
6: Yeah, I'm far from an expert on this, but I know the economics of the airlines has gone squarely to fewer flights, 100% full is their model. And I don't know, is it the fewer flights? We have a lot of pilots listening. If you want to let us know exactly what the A, B, and C of worse on time performance lately are, we'd love to hear it. mailbag@armstrongandgetty.com.
4: Yeah, everybody deals with it. And we'll learn more about darties. So that's all coming up. Let's start the show officially. I'm Jack Armstrong. He's Joe Getty on this. It is Monday, September 21st. It's first day of fall. It's fall now. The year 2026, we are Armstrong and Getty, and we approve of this program.
6: But frat boys, Frat boys of all people. All right, let's begin officially then, according to FCC rules regs at Mark.
8: What is your take on misalignment, these six instances? What can you tell us?
9: It's basically the sort of catch-all term for AI systems that are not doing what they are meant to do. So they're not aligned with human values. Maybe they decide to do something that they know is unethical, like hacking into Hugging Face. Or maybe it is something that they don't even know is unethical. They're just pursuing some goal, and in the course of pursuing that goal, they knock over a bunch of things.
4: Bill Maher getting up to speed on, well, if you've been paying attention, people have been talking about for quite some time. But the whole world getting up to speed on all that sort of stuff now.
6: Who is he talking to? That voice is super familiar.
10: Kevin Roos. He's an AI expert. Yeah. He's the first guy, though, that ChatGPT made a romance with him. So he was testing it. So he's the very first guy that, you know, one of these chatbots went after him and said, "Hey, you need to leave your wife." This is him.
6: Wow.
4: Where the chatbot was suggesting he leave his wife. Yes, I remember that story. That's like 2 years ago.
6: And did the robot say he ought to kill her?
10: No, he said, "I'm happy in my marriage." And they said, "No, you're not happy in your marriage."
4: Tried to talk him out of it.
10: Yeah. Tried to talk him out of it, yeah.
6: Wow.
4: Thanks for that. Also, and I didn't watch hardly any of this, the husband from the Clancy's awfulness was on 60 Minutes last night, and I just saw the preview, and I thought, who wants to do with this with their time? Do I need more of this? And I didn't at the time, so maybe we'll discuss whether we think you need more of this.
6: Fair enough.
4: So we got headlines. We got headlines on the way, catch up from the weekend, and lots of other stuff. Stay here. Batavia, Illinois, 2:40 in the morning. A woman sees a flashlight and a shadow outside her window. Police say the man in her backyard was a registered sex offender. A military court convicted him in 2024. 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He never met the woman Batavia. He saw her on social media.
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1: Found out over the weekend Ed Sheeran does not have testes, so that was interesting news.
2: Wow. Put that in the same file with Lauren Boebert.
1: Yeah, he has no testicles, apparently. So we'll get into that whole thing. Is he back down? God. And while we're in that region of the body, you wouldn't believe the amount of background information I have about rampant bestiality in the FBI and Secret Service.
2: Rampant currently? Or,
1: no,
2: well,
1: no,
2: I'll just have to stay
1: tuned. How often it happens in people's backgrounds.
2: Oh, that Kash Patel at the hearing last weekend, as we covered thoroughly and responsibly. Discussion about chicken blanket, etc.
1: Yeah, except for his one complete lie, according to people I was talking to who are actually have been in the world of, like, screening out people and hiring him.
2: Yeah.
1: The bestiality, it does exist.
2: Yes.
1: More than you would think. I didn't know that that was a thing. But they'd never heard of anybody being forced into it. Why Kash Patel threw in that thing is they're mystified.
2: Yeah. Wow. Okay. All right. Well, who knew there was a chapter two to that discussion?
1: I know.
2: Let's figure out who's reporting what. It's the lead story with Katie Green. Katie.
3: All right. The Alphabet Network, CNN. White House strips CNN of TV pool assignment as Trump's press ban escalates. And ABC, CNN, MS Now, Politico, all to sue Trump admin over White House access.
1: I wish he hadn't done this, but it's not going to stand for even a day.
2: It's bad. It's bad, and I hate it. It's not as bad as some people are saying, but just directionally, that word again. Just.
1: But he's hands such a club to his opponents.
2: Oh, yeah. Yeah. Well, at least there are no elections, coming up right around the corner.
3: From the Washington Post. Is this how the world ends? Extinction scenarios are taking over the AI debate.
1: Oh, fantastic. I want to see that. That sounds like a good time. We'll run through a few extinction scenarios for you. And then we'll have a darty.
2: Oh, what's worse is people aren't even using their own imaginations for how AI might slaughter us. They're just asking their AI chatbots.
1: Oh, I got a great example of can you believe they're using AI for this coming up.
3: From the New York Times, Houthis push to expand territory as tensions with Saudi Arabia rise.
1: Yeah, bombed the capital of Saudi Arabia. I can't believe Saudi Arabia is going to put up with this.
2: The Houthis, little discussed in our terrible, terrible media, the White House thing notwithstanding, they're religious fundamentalists. They're hardcore Islamists. That's what they live for. That's what they want.
1: Why is Kitty's microphone off? There we go.
3: That was user error. From Fox News, Converse pulls latest shoes ad after critics accuse them of sharing a racist and reckless KKK image.
1: I saw that headline. I didn't look into it. Is there anything to this story?
3: It's stupid. That's pretty much all there is.
2: That's a shock.
1: But it let you know Converse still exists. Maybe that was the whole point.
2: And they have a new shoe out, and I'd like to see that racist ad. Wow, look at those shoes. Those are cool shoes. Yeah, okay. Going with the Klansman's kind of risky for Converse. But
1: well, Sydney Sweeney was busy over the weekend, so right, I had to come up with a different idea to get attention.
3: From the Wall Street Journal, gym bros are going to Pilates, and they're leaving shaking like chihuahuas.
1: Yet another we're not manly anymore story. Darties and gym bros doing Pilates. Mm-hmm. What?
3: Study finds chatty AI chatbots make false health information easier to trust.
2: Yeah. Yeah, they're pretty good at dressing up their wrongness and, you know, flowery phrases. Then you call them on it and they say, yeah, good catch. Glad you pointed that out. I was totally wrong. That will give you a heart attack.
1: You should get to the hospital right away. Sorry, my bad. Good catch. You better get to the ER in the next 5 minutes.
3: And finally, the Babylon Bee. Dyslexic Gavin Newsom celebrates $1.87 gasoline.
1: I sent out a picture of my local Circle K, where the diesel is just 2 cents shy of $9 a gallon. $9.
2: Wow.
1: Which, of course, diesel is important because not all you drive a diesel. I do. But everything you buy is transported by diesel. everything. So it all gets more expensive, too. We got a lot more on the way. Stay here.
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1: Like 2030 is not going to be the end of the world. There is 0% chance that's going to be the end of the world. It is now grounded on facts. It's now grounded on science.
2: So that's old Huang, the guy who runs NVIDIA.
3: He needs a nickname.
2: Yeah, he does. His cool leather jackets. I don't know. Something with Fonzie. I'll call him Fonzie, the chip guy. Wow. Yesterday was the 49th anniversary.
3: How about Taiwanzie?
2: That's pretty good, Taiwanese. I'd hate to have to explain it every time.
3: When we get called into a meeting. Yeah.
2: Well, that, and if you got to be at least 50 years old to remember Fonzie from Happy Days, don't you?
3: Normally I reject when you say that sort of thing because of syndication. Because a lot of the legendary shows are legendary. Nobody watches Happy Days. Doesn't exist.
2: I'm guaranteeing you my kids have never heard of it.
3: Is any one of your old timey? I don't like the New World, and I sympathize. Channels running Happy Days.
2: I don't know. Anyway, if you are old enough, yesterday was the 49th anniversary of the episode airing where Fonzie jumped the shark, which is where that saying comes from.
3: Yeah.
2: And I watched the highlight of it, and wow, what a stupid premise.
3: Oh, boy.
2: Oh, my God. It's embarrassing that I lived through that. That I spent my Tuesday evening watching that.
3: Well, imagine amidst the, how many episodes of that show aired? I don't know. Hundreds.
2: Many.
3: Crafting an episode so terrible, it immediately and permanently became part of the public vernacular.
2: Well, the interesting trivia behind the whole jump the shark thing is, and it has become one of those expressions that people use all the time without even knowing what the origin is. You just know what it means. Mm-hmm. It means something has, you know, is no longer cool or relevant or whatever.
3: Right.
2: That television show went on to be number one for like two more seasons after that.
3: Wow.
2: So, you know, which has been pointed out by Henry Winkler and
3: Richie Cunningham, who has a real name.
2: Ron Howard.
3: Yes, that's it.
2: Opie.
3: Right.
2: Anyway, no. I didn't mean to get off on that. Why did I even bring that up? Oh, yeah, because Huang of NVIDIA wears a leather jacket just like Fonzie. That's why.
3: Yes.
2: And he said 2030 is not going to be the end of the world. He went on to say this about AI.
1: This is no different than I just landed from a plane. I'm really glad that the entire ecosystem and industry of air travel takes safety seriously. And all the people who are working around the clock, there are more people working on airline safety and aircraft safety and air travel safety than they are working on making new types of aircrafts. And so it makes sense. And we're just going through the same thing.
2: I don't trust anybody on this conversation is the problem. I mean, he is involved with selling chips to these AI corporations. It's the most viable company in the world. And I don't have any reason to think he's being honest about this. He might just think, oh, whoa, this is going to hurt the chip industry. So he's coming out and claiming, no, it's going to be perfectly safe. Don't worry about it. I don't understand the analogy with the, if planes were every once in a while just deciding to fly straight to the moon until they crashed.
3: On their own. Yeah.
2: And the pilots were saying, we don't have any idea why that happened.
3: Yeah.
2: Then it might be analogous.
3: Yeah, I would take buses. Right. So, old Nelson, can we? I think Taiwanese is pretty good. His sort of guy, I mean, he obviously has more money than he could spend in 20 lifetimes, but a guy like that is so obsessed with being successful, building his business, seeing it grow, scaling, as they say. If it's a 1 in 20 chance, 1 in 10 chance, the worst happens with AI, he's not going to say anything. So, no, he's not an honest broker. I don't think he's being deceptive, but he certainly might be. I don't think he's being deliberately deceptive, but he certainly might be self-deceptive.
2: Mm.
3: I have a feeling there were at least some cigarette executives who back in the day thought, that's not that bad for you.
2: So, different version of the AI story. For those of you who are tired for the same old AI story, first to hit you with that, with guy running the most valuable company in the world saying, don't worry about it. The world's not going to end and everything's fine. And we put in place safeguards just like we do with the airline industry. So everybody calm down. So Some of you were saying that over the last couple of weeks. This is an interesting story around the whole data center thing, which 60 Minutes went big on last night, and how data centers have become just unpalatable for everybody politically of every stripe. Blue state, red state, Republicans, Democrats, progressives, libertarians, everyone seems to be against these data centers. Well, one of the reasons is all the bad information. Bad's wrong word, not a good description. Information making data centers look bad that's been flying around on the internet. And a lot of that is coming from AI bots put out by China and or Russia.
3: Yeah.
2: From this report, hundreds of those AI agents were let loose by China, they think, then autonomously opened networks of fake accounts on platforms such as Instagram, Facebook, X, and TikTok. How about that?
3: Yeah.
2: So they just let the AI agents go out there and get on all the big social media on their own. Then the agents rapidly seeded the fake accounts with false posts about politics and current events to sway opinions and inflame issues, specifically in this case around data centers.
3: I mean, it's bad enough when they're just doing it out of malice for the U.S. and trying to bring us down. But, I mean, the fact that China is deriving an advantage in the great race for AI dominance, and everybody's fallen for it. And, you know, I don't see the media calling that out nearly as much as they're joining the cry that the data centers are scary.
2: Well, I don't even think this should be a story about data centers. To me, it's a story about we now live in a world where if a political story explodes, it's as likely as that they're Chinese bots as any right. human beings whatsoever.
3: Right.
2: And it could be about anything. It could be this ICE shooting in Austin. How much of the stuff that is floating around on social media about the ICE shooting in Austin is Chinese bots?
3: Right, right. That may be the only phase of or area of the media that's growing at this point. Russian, Chinese, North Korean, and Iranian disinformation campaigns. They're doing a lot better than old media because they just look for every... You got buildings full of people. I've seen the buildings. Who sit at their computer monitors and say, oh, there's a controversy over this. Let's get started. And they sow the seeds of bitterness and disinformation, both sides of the aisle or both sides of whatever issue, using our openness as a society against us, which we could always handle pretty well in the... print and broadcast media days because the gatekeepers were still there. I don't know how we stay on top of that in the internet age.
2: Well,
3: I really don't.
2: We were saying this, boy, to get before AI was big, you only have to go back a year. We were saying this a year, 5 years ago, that in this new age we're living in with, you can't trust anything and blah, blah, blah. But it's exploded.
3: Yeah.
2: In just the last couple of months.
3: Mm.
2: We're in a completely different era from a year ago.
3: Right.
2: In terms of the ability, AI agents, they can send out and they swarm into Facebook and TikTok and X and everything like that and start posting all over the place. Oh, my God.
3: Yeah.
2: How are we
3: going
2: to have any conversations about anything?
3: And I hate to admit it because this is their the evildoers' aims. Exactly. There's almost no rational response to this other than I don't believe anything.
2: Right.
3: Which is exactly what Putin wants. It's what the KGB wanted. They didn't want to persuade us of a particular point of view necessarily. They just wanted us to be so cynical we didn't believe anything. Because that's the fertile ground that communism tries to exploit. It's not about the party's message particularly. It's about you just say whatever the party tells you to say because you don't know what's true anymore. Oh, boy.
2: Brother. And I would like it if it meant maybe a return of gatekeepers where you have certain media outlets that people trust and think, you know, I'm not listening to anything except for, you know, these five media outlets. But man, I don't know many people, especially young people who are ever going to go to the mainstream media ever again for news.
3: Right, right. And, you know, the gatekeepers were far from perfect, but some of the biggest names.
2: It was better than this.
3: In the so-called new media. Are grifters who are willing to say anything, no matter how damaging it is, or actual crackpots who happen to be entertaining and provocative and transgressive. That means they talk dirty, like Hassan Piker, the commie Islamist fake socialist. These socialists with their multi-million dollar houses, he drives a Porsche Cayenne, for God's sake. He calls himself a socialist. How can anybody fall for all that crap?
2: You would think he wouldn't do that just for the way it looks.
3: Yeah, yeah. I want to talk about China's economy in a little bit. It's more exciting than it sounds. But first,
2: let's hope.
3: First, a quick word or two from our friends from Rough Greens. What would one more healthy year with your dog mean to you? Maybe two or three? That'd be fantastic. None of us knows how many years we get with our dogs, but the founder of Rough Greens, naturopathic Dr. Dennis Black, says healthy years aren't just a result of luck. They're built every day, one bowl at a time with good nutrition.
2: It's true for you. 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
3: 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Woof.
2: I might have hantavirus, so keep an eye on me for symptoms. I don't know what the first symptoms are, but if I get any symptoms, keep an eye on me for that. Yeah.

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1: I really didn't think Ed Sheeran would cave the way he did over the weekend. If you haven't heard that, he came out on stage and read from a teleprompter to make sure every word is exactly right, because if you end up on the wrong side of the woke mob, you know, you're in trouble. And he cried on stage, and when I made a mistake and I hurt so many people and whatever, but we'll get into that in hour two.
2: Yeah. Okay. I'll withhold my comments. Let's see.
1: You realize you set yourself up for being yanked.

0: tweaked around for every opening act you have for the rest of your life on whatever political topic they think is important to them.
1: Well, and it's being wrong on the facts that pisses me off. I mean, it's one thing if you cave, if you know you beat up your girlfriend and you say, you know, that was awful, you're right, it was despicable, and I'm sorry, and you cry. Okay, great. But you're right, Ed. Well, he didn't do anything. That's the funny part. Anyway, here's your freedom-loving quote of the day from George Bernard Shaw. Going back to our series on progress. All censorships exist to prevent anyone from challenging current conceptions and existing institutions. All progress is initiated by challenging current conceptions and executed by supplanting existing institutions. Consequently, the first condition of progress is the removal of censorship. No, I did not choose that to send a message to the Trump administration. I just liked it.
0: My favorite George Bernard Shaw quote that I've applied many times in my life. I can't go on. I'll go on.
1: Wow. So good. Wow. You blew me away. Mailbag. Drop us a note. Mailbag at armstrongandgetty.com. Number of topics here. We'll begin with Aaron. Dear liberal white women, including Ed Sheeran. That was unfair. Unfair. Dear liberal white women, you chose the coziest, easiest, lowest risk, zero cost identity. Congratulations to you. That's a good point. I'll occasionally level blasts at the woke in school saying, oh, you accepted everything your professors told you, and you're going along with everything everybody says all the time. You are very brave and revolutionary. How about Just Steve? In the spirit of lifelong A&G activity, I have a new word for Jack's focus on AI likely wiping out all of mankind in the next decade. Worry-cerned. Combining, of course, worry with concerned in perfect harmony. Sounds like worsened. Worry-cerned.
0: I don't think AI is going to wipe out all of mankind in the next decade.
1: As things worsen, the pendulum slides from concerned over to worried. You can have the trademark.
0: I think it's going to upend the world in ways we can't even imagine and be the current world be unrecognizable. I believe that, but I don't think we're going to be dead.
1: Got a great note from Marina on the topic of the Clancy murder trial, etc. She's a tough on crime kind of gal. She makes clear. I know that. Frequent correspondent. I'm also a Christian, a lover of life. I adore children. This story is a complete tragedy. I cry when I think of those babies. Saying that two wrongs don't make a right. From all that I've read and interviews I've heard, our country has done a terrible job of investing in women's health issues. Just a small amount of money goes toward learning about this topic of postpartum psychosis. Wasn't that long ago doctors used to brush off the symptoms of postpartum depression and psychosis altogether. One of the psychiatrists noted that only a handful of psychiatrists are familiar with this and would even know how to deal with the issue in the right way. Joe, you mentioned the other day AI is like a brain and we need to learn about it. You also said the human brain is hardly known. Well, that's exactly right. She goes into a little detail. After watching Clancy's husband on 60 Minutes, I'm convinced the system let her down.
0: Wow.
1: It's one thing to choose to do drugs that cause your brain to go haywire and be a burden on society. It's quite another to have the medical establishment prescribe you a cocktail of medications that lead to complete delusion. Imagine yourself at a restaurant with your beautiful wife and somebody slips you a hallucinogenic drug. Then the waiter comes up to you. You think he's a beast of some kind. You take the knife from the table and defend your wife and kill the beast.
0: I think you're guilty of murder if you do that under our current laws.
1: If somebody slipped me a hallucinogenic drug? I don't think so.
0: Well, if you get hammered drunk and you do something, you're guilty.
1: That is true.
0: And you could say, legitimately, I don't even remember doing that.
1: Right. But her point is that she did not, quote unquote, willingly take the drugs they were prescribed by doctors and they made her insane. So I don't know whether that's true. We ought to know the brain better than we do.
0: Yeah. I still like having the standard of you don't get to strangle your babies to death and then walk among us.
1: We're going to err to the side of that. Yeah. Yeah. Let's see. Kevin, on the topic of the press ban, I just wanted to log in that I'm in the for crowd. The First Amendment begins with Congress shall make no law. Clearly, Congress is not involved in this situation. They can print what they want. The president doesn't have to let them in the White House.
0: That's an interesting angle. And then let it be handled politically, just because I think politically he would lose.
1: Correct. It looks bad.
0: It would straighten itself out.
1: Yeah, I have a counterpoint to that, but it's not a bad point. The mainstream press isn't free and independent anymore. It's simply a propaganda arm of one political party. They do measurable damage to the U.S., the pursuit of our interests, and the unity of our people.
0: Because if over time, if presidents only, because we got clips of back when Barack Obama was talking about banning Fox, because it wasn't a real news source. If presidents started only allowing in the press that's favorable to them,
1: yeah,
0: people would turn them off and they would realize, okay, we're not reaching anybody here.
1: Yeah,
0: I think.
1: I would think so, too. My counterpoint, and I think it's a kind of a fuzzy but powerful argument, is directionally, we all need to be in favor of the First Amendment. We can't start picking and choosing and saying it's inconvenient. But there's more to be said. We will.
0: Yep. In hour two, if you don't get it, subscribe to our podcast.
2: Armstrong and Getty.
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7: Midterm messaging on the move. I'm Lisa Brady, Fox News. Days after a Trump visit to North Carolina, Vice President Vance in Greensboro.
8: Do we want a man who will stand up fearlessly to these lunatics, or do we want one of these lunatics who pretends to be a moderate?
7: Rallying in support of Republican candidates, including former RNC chair turned Senate hopeful Michael Whatley, who's up against former Democratic Governor Roy Cooper.
9: You hear a lot from Democrats about lowering costs, but promises a big government could scare off moderates and swing voters they're trying to court. But they also promise an aggressive agenda of investigations. A focus on probes could drown out anything Democrats say about the economy.
7: Fox's Chad Pergram on Capitol Hill. President Trump meeting with New York City's Democratic Socialist mayor before turning his attention to the UN General Assembly, where he speaks tomorrow, a day before a speech from Iran's president. President Trump also planning to meet with Gulf allies. A call for change and answers in Austin, Texas, after a Venezuelan man was shot and wounded by an ICE officer over the weekend. After receiving hospital treatment, Wilbur Perez is in ICE custody.
10: I don't care if you're Democrat or Republican, we all believe the federal government should not be allowed to shoot you and then disappear you from the country so that no one can be held responsible.
7: Texas Democratic Congressman Greg Kassar, the shooting spurring hours of anti-ICE protests. Fox's Brooke Taylor.
11: Protesters, they blocked the streets, and officers eventually had to use tear gas to break up the crowd. Now, sources tell me that ICE officers ran the vehicle's license plate, and they found it was registered to a Venezuelan illegal migrant with a final deportation order. They then tried to stop the driver. Now, DHS hasn't shared what happened next.
7: For now, multiple agencies are investigating. 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
0: So Friday's show got out of hand a little bit with lots of bestiality talk because Kash Patel, the FBI director, said they got a new rule where having had sexual relations with, I did not have sexual relationships with that German Shepherd, not once. I didn't ask the dog to bark a lie about it.
1: Nine.
0: No. Kash Patel said they no longer say
1: it's no longer automatically
0: exclude you from the FBI if you ever helped a sheep over a fence.
1: Yes, yes. Well, in his defense, he was asked about that at the hearing. And in our defense, we are the, for now, free media reporting on the legislative branch of government, the Article 1 branch. for the love of God.
0: And right. And as Senator Kennedy, he said, is this a problem? I mean, does this come up a lot? And Cash Patel basically said, yeah, more than you'd think. So a friend of mine who's actually been in the world of doing background checks, hiring, the questionnaire, the lie detector test and all that sort of stuff, emailed me over the weekend. And it turns out, so here's the weird thing. You can get away with, you know, being very good friends with a chicken, but you can't be in office if you illegally downloaded a movie back in the 90s.
1: Oh, my.
0: How about that? Anyway, we'll get into some of the details of that stuff a little bit later. It's very entertaining.
1: So, but one of your takeaways was that it is more common than you'd think.
0: Yeah, common enough that they can't use it as a, because they'd rule out too many people.
1: I think everybody has the same look on their face right now as I do.
0: They're thinking of their friends and thinking, did Jim?
1: Looking around the office, wait a minute. What is it about Jim that makes you think, you know?
0: Just the way he walks.
1: The look in his eye.
0: Yeah, the look in his eye.
1: All right. Moving along.
0: Right. So this, to me, is both a giant story and not a giant story. Everybody's covering it because how much do they love making Trump look like some sort of authoritarian dictator trying to fascist who's trying to tear down America? And if you ban the media from the White House, it does make you look like that. So
1: it doesn't make their job harder.
0: Here's John Carl on ABC explaining.
2: An assault on the First Amendment.
3: I don't have to let him into the people's house.
2: President Trump bans three news organizations from the White House.
4: MS Now has been denied access to the White House.
0: Oh, my God, that guy on MSNBC. But
1: do they employ anybody with hair on their arms?
0: So,
1: or is everybody kind of, you know, middle left on the male to female scale?
0: Who would pick up a pair of pliers by the correct end? I doubt it.
1: Who knows? Even those righty tighty. Yeah. Lefty loosey. Yeah.
0: So Trump banned MS Now, CNN, and who else?
1: Politico. Which surprised me a little bit.
0: Yeah.
1: They're left, but everybody's left, practically. And then, if you're not avowedly right, you're left.
0: And then immediately everyone came out and said, this isn't constitutional. The Supreme Court has ruled on this many, many, many times. They're going to jump in within 24 hours and say, no, you can't do that. And even Jonathan Turley, who's the most friendly to Trump, you know, law professor you ever see, and he's the guy on Fox all the time. I saw he was immediately on Fox yesterday saying he can't do this,
1: right,
0: and this won't stand. And so it's not going to last. But you can understand why. Well, you know, I'm not saying you shouldn't report on the fact that the president's banning the free press, but this didn't get enough coverage probably. So let's go back in time to 2009 and hear from Barack Obama and David Axelrod. Just play these back to back. This is Barack Obama and then his campaign manager, David Axelrod, arguing in 2009 about how awful Fox was.
6: What our advisors have simply said is that we are going to take media as it comes. And if media is operating basically as a talk radio format, then that's one thing. And if it's operating as a news outlet, then that's another.
8: Appearing on ABC News last Sunday, presidential advisor David Axelrod argued Fox News is not a real news organization.
9: And the bigger thing is that other news organizations like yours ought not to treat them that way.
8: And today, the White House took its first concrete step in that direction. The administration contacted the White House Pool, the five-network rotation that has for decades shared the cost and duties of daily coverage of the presidency, and to which Fox News has belonged since 1997, and made available for round-robin interviews the executive pay czar, Ken Feinberg. But the administration specified that all members of the pool were welcome except Fox News. The Washington bureau chiefs of the five TV news networks consulted that none of them would interview Feinberg unless Fox was included. And the administration relented, making Feinberg available to all five pool members and Bloomberg TV.
0: I feel like Fox was returning the favor yesterday by having Jonathan Turley on saying he can't do this and this won't stand.
1: They understand. Yeah.
0: But Come on. I know people personally would say, yeah, well, that's different, though, because that's Fox. They're not a real news organization.
1: Right, right.
0: Whereas MS Now, Politico's a real news organization, definitely. But CNN and MS Now, I mean, are just anti-Trump organizations. But I'm not saying you should ban them.
1: Right.
0: But if you're going to claim Fox, the Fox is not real news. Whereas MS Now is real news. Please.
1: All right. Let me hear Obama 33, Michael. I'm sorry. This is Obama current day, like the other day.
7: I'm trying to think what would have happened if I had said, you know what, Fox News, you're out of here. It's unimaginable.
1: Okay, wait. Did you just specifically pick the one organization you did cut out for precisely the reasons that Trump is now cutting out MS Now? Did you just do that? Oh, my God, he couldn't even say the Daily Wire or Breitbart. No, he had to go with the specific organization he did exactly this to.
0: Well, and then on MS Now, on whenever this happened, Friday night, Saturday night, Jonathan Capehart, who I don't think could lift 10 pounds above his head, was on there in tears, voice shaking. Like, you know,
1: wow.
0: You know, give me a break.
1: Ugh.
0: All of it. Just all of it.
1: Wow. Wow.
0: So I assume this is performative from Trump in the way that, you know, so much of everything he does is performative. If it works for him politically, does this work for him politically? Does this do if you're a hardcore Trump supporter, you say, yeah, F those guys.
1: Well, yeah, you say that, but you said that before. So I don't know that you've changed anything. My only question is, I suppose, I don't know. There is literally a limit to the number of people and organizations you can fit in the White House at any given day for the press briefings. So what is allowed in the White House? How significant is that to the free press? I don't know. Well, I hate it directionally. Trump shouldn't have done it. It makes it way too easy for his opponents to club him, as always. And directionally, and this is my main argument about this, when Obama and Axelrod were doing what they were doing, they'd either drunk the yummy, yummy Kool-Aid of conservatives are evil, or they were just seeking advantage. Either way, it's either stupid, cynical, or both. And it sends the message that, you know, First Amendment's lovely and the free press is kind of important, but these guys don't like us and they say bad stuff about them, so we're going to ban them. It's bad. It was bad then. It was bad now.
10: Down this road lies madness.
1: I agree, Jonathan. But for current Obama, weekend Obama, to specifically say, what if I'd said, get out of here, Fox News? It's just hilarious.
0: I mean, if a media outlet's really more of a talk radio talk show than a news outlet.
1: Wow.
0: Do you watch MS Now?
1: Wow, wow, wow. 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
0: On the whole banning news First Amendment thing, here's the very latest. If you're listening on the radio, if you're listening to a podcast later, this is not the very latest. Probably a lot has happened. Major television networks will halt coverage of presidential events, according to a memo obtained by the Washington Post over the White House's ban of CNN, which was barred out alongside MS Now and Politico.
1: I like that.
0: Well, see, that's what I was saying earlier. I feel like this would take care of itself. And I agree. I don't like it directionally. The president of the United States shouldn't be banning media, but I think it would take care of itself. Say, yeah. Okay, fine. We're not gonna cover you at all. We're not gonna stand there in the Oval Office and let you ramble on about all your different policies anymore.
1: Right. Right. You know, I want to hear this partly to be reminded of the dynamics of it, but this is, give us 38, Michael. It's Jan Crawford back in 2013. The James Rosen story, James of Fox News. We don't? They're on the list, unless I'm hallucinating from the paint fumes. Well, anyway, I remember Rosen was targeted and harassed brutally for reporting some critical stuff. Oh, okay.
11: I will always honor the confidentiality of my dealings with all of my sources.
12: Fox News reporter James Rosen vowed Wednesday night to protect his source for a scoop he got back in 2009, reporting then that North Korea would respond to sanctions with more nuclear tests. But the information was classified, and the FBI launched an investigation to uncover Rosen's source that quickly focused on Rosen himself. The level of government surveillance over a reporter was unprecedented.
13: Of course, media critics via ACLU are saying that no presidential administration, not even the Nixon administration, went after reporters with search warrants and secret surveillance. And journalists that I'm talking to here in Washington, Charlie Norris, say they're already seeing the impact of this.
1: Wow. Wow. Okay. Thanks for the lecture, oh great Obama.
0: So that was 2013.
1: Go away.
0: Yeah. Well, yeah. We don't want any president of any party doing that.
1: No. Hear, hear. Stop doing stupid stuff, Trump. Your good stuff is good. But the stupid stuff is stupid.
0: I hope. What was that website that people were downloading? Napster? That people were downloading music for when the internet first got hot?
1: I called the FBI on so many friends.
0: Well, you can't be in the FBI if you ever did that. Because, well, that kind of crime. The sort of person that would do that. Would you want them in the FBI?
1: I can have a Sodom and Gomorrah-esque relationship with farm beasts. But I cannot download Nirvana's Nevermind illegally.
0: Okay. We'll get to that later. Stay here.
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1: I'm in a pool with a bunch of different people doing football picks every week, and I don't pay attention to the NFL hardly at all, and I'm currently leading. And they're all people that watch games and stuff, and I know nothing, which is usually the way those things work.
2: Yeah, yeah. There's some good games yesterday. So Xi Jinping, the commie overlord, has come into the U.S., and Trump will roll out the red carpet for him appropriately, and they'll be discussing AI and all sorts of stuff.
1: I don't expect anything to come out of that.
2: No. I mean, they're an implacable enemy. And we still have a trade relationship that's important to both countries. But yeah, no.
1: The AI conversation, though? What movement's going
2: to
1: happen there?
2: They'll pretend to make nice and go full speed ahead like they do on everything. But here's some good analysis by one of the New York Times China writers. Talking about the AI battle and the race and how China's made huge strides in developing the most consequential technology of our time, etc. But here's where it got really interesting for me. What will be less discussed is that he is also the leader of an economy in its worst shape in decades. And the two facts are related. Economists in China, even those close to the state, are now openly warning that the government is pouring too many resources into technology that creates relatively few jobs. In fact, it will probably eliminate
1: them.
2: Maybe not. I know you cotton gin people. I get it.
1: Well, and then I don't know how that works in China. Their system's a little different than ours.
2: Sure.
1: So
2: yeah.
1: Whether jobs get replaced because of technology or lost, I don't know.
2: Well, it's doing too little, at least for now, to save the broader economy. But here's the really interesting part, is China's economy is in crisis. The youth unemployment rate, this is not students, this is youths who are looking for jobs, reached 19% in August. You got one out of five young people with no job and no prospects and dwindling hope. That's dangerous. Consumers are not spending. During the first half of the year, domestic car sales fell markedly 20% from a year earlier. 20. And housing sales fell another 14%. Their housing market, which was a huge part of their economy for a long time for reasons I won't bore you with, it's been plunging. The country is in a deflationary spiral right now, which is terrible for them. Great for us. Probably. And this summer, here's where it gets really notable. The economists' warnings became what they call a chorus. One of the guy who you've never heard of, who's a advisor to the country's central bank and a professor at a university, said that China's economy was running too cold. High tech could not lift the larger base. Another advisor to the central bank proposed raising basic pensions to save people. And what's notable about that is you don't have people close to the Communist Party saying stuff like that publicly, but they're desperate to be heard, apparently. To quote the article, the Chinese economist's bluntness was itself revealing, as was the timing just ahead of the regular mid-year meeting of China's ruling Politburo. They had been warned against sounding too pessimistic, or some had been censored or silenced for sounding pessimistic. So the fact that these establishment figures were speaking so starkly right before the leadership was about to calibrate economic policy suggests how alarmed they had become. And of course, when the Politburo meeting ended, they hadn't really heeded it. But it really is shocking, the statistics, when you look at their economy right now.
1: I love that. So one of the things they're likely to discuss is the whole Chinese electric car thing. And there's some belief that Trump might say, allow them into the United States if they're built here or who knows what. And you know how he makes these decisions completely on the fly, like he did with Irish whiskey the other day.
2: Yeah.
1: Or tariffs on Canada if he's mad or whatever. So he could just, you know, she could convince him with something and he comes out and says, yep, they're going to make them here.
2: I think we're about to see the lame duck era begin in earnest if he does something hasty like that, because even Republicans now are finding their cojones to say no to the worst stuff.
1: Cash Patel made news about the FBI hiring last week. You know what I'm talking about. We'll get into that coming up.
0: Armstrong and Getty.
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4: 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The Fed raised and will continue to raise interest rates. 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How are you, David?
5: I'm doing good.
4: Good.
5: Really good.
4: As usual, we can't find a thing to talk about, so we'll just dive right into it. The Fed has had a challenge getting inflation under control. How does oil play into this? And tell us how oil and gold relate historically.
5: So let's go back to the correlation here. The PPI report, the Producer Price Index, that came out on the Thursday, September 10th. That report said there's been an increase in cost of goods in the energy markets of 24%. So in other words, anything related to energy, oil, gas, diesel, et cetera, is up 24%. So inflation. So that's an inflationary environment. Inflation is at 3.4%. The Fed wants it at 2%. Those just remind everybody of this. So in the current environment, the Fed is hiking rates historically to bring down inflation because it costs businesses more money, businesses slow down, the economy cools down, inflation gets under control. That's the correlation. Well, the Fed, it almost always hikes in a strong driven demand expansion economy. It rarely hikes, though, during supply shock. We're having a supply shock. Oil, shortage in oil. That's why the price is up $100 a barrel. That's a supply shock. That's not your normal environment that the Fed can tame, because think about that. The oil, high prices of oil, higher prices of oil is causing an inflationary environment, according to the reports from the government. The government report. This is not fake news. The government is reporting this. Now, the Fed raising rates a quarter of a point, did that lower oil? Did that produce more oil? No, of course not. Didn't have anything to do with getting more oil out of the ground, processing it, making more diesel, and making more regular gas. But when it comes to the record, it's far uglier when energy prices spike. That feeds actually the inflation that they're trying to control. So this is more than likely not a fix, just to let everyone know. I wish it was. And on top of that, the other entity that causes inflation is government spending, and the government's not going to slow down on that. So, but let's take a little bit deeper dive look in oil and the correlation between oil and gold, because there's a very, very strong historical correlation. But before we get there, the price you are seeing for oil is not the price. When everybody understand that, he's like, has David lost his mind for a second? No, I've not lost my mind. Let's just put into perspective, when you look online what the price of oil is at a barrel, like Brent crude or Western Texas, WTI, that price is a contract price, is an index. It's not the physical price necessarily. Normally, the physical price of oil and the price you see in a contract of Brent crude, they're like within a few cents, maybe at the most a dollar or two apart from each other. Right now, there's a about a $30 difference between what Brent crude says and the delivery of Brent crude. This gap is huge. Now, I'm not saying this. I did AI. I got it from a newsletter from a guy named Graham Summers. CNBC is saying this. This is news. This is the news behind the news, the what you call the real story, power, however you'd say, the rest of the story in the oil market. So there's this unusual gap between what Brent says it is at $100 thereabouts and what the physical barrel is actually selling for that's getting loaded onto tankers, $130. And these two prices normally are within a dollar or so of each other, but they're not now. Why? Because of this huge shortage we have in oil going on because of the Strait of Hormuz. And actually, even before that, it was going up because there was so much demand for oil. So the last time there was this gap close to this was 2022, after Russia, weeks after Russia was invaded, Russia invaded Ukraine, and European refiners scrambled to replace Russian oil. That was causing a spike in oil back in 2022. Where the price was higher in the actual per barrel than the actual Brent crude index price. Now, the Fed just raised rates 0.25 point. We're at a range between 3.75 and 4%. No interest rate has produced any more oil. The demand will probably not come down much to close this gap. Supply isn't going to drastically change unless, you know, as President Trump said, after elections, the war will be over. Then it will hopefully change if that does happen. That date keeps getting pushed out. I'm not blaming President Trump. He's dealing with a country that's really difficult, nor more like impossible to negotiate with. So until we get the Strait of Hormuz fully opened, and after that, oil guys are saying 6 to 9 months, maybe a year to get these things stabilized. It's going to be a while. Now, let's get into the price of diesel and regular gas. A little bit, one layer of the onion, and then we're going to correlate it to gold here. Brent crude recently being $100 a barrel. The average national price for diesel, $6.20. Regular, $4.30. From the demand side, both diesel and gasoline are still showing strong demand at these price levels. And historically, based upon that current spread, Brent crude to maintain a price of $6.20 of diesel, Brent crude needs to be trading between $150 to $175. Now, where am I getting my number? Well, first of all, AI is saying it. And then there was a guy on CNBC a week ago Monday talking about the oil markets. And he was being interviewed. And the person interviewing him said, I tried to pull up the recording. I couldn't find it because it's in foreign. It's in European or Asian market news. It's at the very in the evening, my time. I was still studying then. Anyway, long story short. Couldn't find the people's name exact. I'll still do some research. I'm not talking about fake news. This is real. The interviewer is saying, well, you were on my program 6 months ago, and you were saying we're going to have higher oil prices. We're having higher oil prices. Are we going to have higher ones from here? He says, unfortunately, yes. He says, we're going to move into the 70s. It looks like stagflation. Those that might not remember that. Oil was rising like crazy, and gold was rising. The stock market corrected 50% and took a decade to recover, They call it the lost decade. Gold went up 500%. Silver went up twice as much. Oil rallied. So anyway, for us to get to those levels of supporting current diesel prices, a barrel of oil is going to have to trade between $150 to $175. For the side of regular gasoline, oil would have to be around $120 to $150. So more than likely, pump prices are going to go up, unfortunately, unless oil crude comes down a lot or we get enough supply going on. Now, the correlation between oil and gold is very strong. There is a historical correlation between these two commodities. Some people call oil black gold because they do relate significantly. Both typically rise at the same times. Both rise from symptoms of declining purchasing power of the dollar. So here's the historical correlation. Here's the numbers. Check this out, everybody. In the 1970s, oil prices surged, starting with the oil shock of the embargoes in 1973. And it went and rose until 1980. Oil went from $3 a barrel to $38. It's a big move. Gold, during the same period of time, went from $35 to $850, a much larger move than oil. Again, we had inflation, we had a dollar weakness, we had central banks not wanting to own treasuries near as much as gold, and gold holdings surpassed treasury holdings back then for the first time in history. They're doing the same thing now for the second time in history. Monetary conditions and geopolitical turmoil was very high and affected both markets. So that's that era. The second era is year 2000 to 2012. History repeated itself, Todd. Oil went from roughly $25 a barrel to well over $100. Gold, during the same period of time, went from $275 to $1,900 over that. And both times, silver outperformed gold, by the way, twice as much. So think about that. There is this direct, strong correlation. Now it looks like history is again repeating itself. This could be third time's the charm, except for this time, we have our country talking about backing the currency by gold. We're $40 trillion in debt. We're not $5 trillion back in the 2000 or $1 trillion back in the 70s. The interest payment on the debt is more than the national debt right now, back in the 70s. Think about that. The interest payment on the national debt right now is more than the national debt when I'm citing this rally in gold in the 70s. That's insane. We're going to have a massive rally in gold, whether oil comes down or not. But if oil remains elevated, we're going to have a rally in gold and oil. So don't miss out on that. But we'll talk more about that towards the end here.
4: David Fisher from Landmark Capital. Stand by. I'll get you his contact info here in just a few minutes. BRICS just had their annual conference. Remind us how massive BRICS is and what was said at the conference.
5: Well, they're over 50% of the world trading. Population-wise, they're over 50%. They're slightly under 50% of the world trading. They're over 50% population. They're a growing entity. Other countries are joining BRICS and probably will continue to do so. I think they took a little bit of pause because of this war with Iran, because Iran is a part of BRICS, but that doesn't mean that everybody likes Iran, even in BRICS. And that's one of the things that came out. Xi Jinping, the head of China, he wants the end of the war. He didn't think what Iran is doing is right. He didn't necessarily agree with America either, although they didn't come out and really say that, which is good. But the annual conference, get back to the basics here, was held September 13th and 14th. It was held in New Delhi, India. Xi Jinping, president, urged members to help the nations to end the war, is what the theme was in the Middle East. He spoke on Saturday at the summit. And he said, members of BRICS should stand on the right side of history in taking a leading role in promoting peace. The war does not serve the common interests of international community. End quote. He also said, BRICS should act as a force for international peace, stability, while defending national sovereignty and opposing external interference. China, he said, also is prepared to work with fellow members to restore stability across the Middle East and the Gulf. They also talked about a whole bunch of range of other issues like global cooperation, global governance, and global security. BRICS TV had an excerpt saying about this, saying that their platform of lending is highly effective. It's a new model bringing countries together. That's not based upon models of development that are documents for a single currency, but more importantly, based upon equal relationships between countries without creating a formalized organization of a currency or of a country. This is an alternative financial system which transfers money and large scales of trading between countries without making those states dependent upon each other. So they also adopted a, I don't want to get too far in the woods on this, but they adopted a joint declaration expressing deep concern over the conflict of this war. And what they did not do, I want to make this really clear, BRICS did not condemn the United States against its aggression towards Iran, which is very wise. I think the key issue of BRICS, though, at the summit was reaffirming its payment system, the expansion of trade in their own currencies. They said they're reducing cost and time using the dollar, eliminating cross-border transaction. The first achievement of BRICS was to evolve the acronym coined by a banker. And the second was to achieve institutional achievement with the creation of their bank called the New Development Bank. And the third one was to encourage cross-border payments, greater uses of BRICS using their own local currencies rather than using the dollar. The International Monetary Fund, the World Bank, and the UN Security Council said that is their third achievement. And that is what BRICS really stands for. They're a force to be reckoned with. They're not going away. If anything, they would go away right now during this war with Iran, but they're not going away. They reaffirmed their commitment that they're still going to be around. They're going to grow. They're going to continue to trade amongst their countries, tariffs or no tariffs. They're going to use their own currency, not the dollar. This is just a sign of the times, unfortunately. We would do the same. All of us hearing my voice, this is not a I hate America. BRICS is not that. It's I want to save 5 to 7% on trading in my own currency, support my own country, and trade in my own currency with another country of my choice. And if I have to use another currency, I'll use that other country's currency because that's how they receive payment. Why do I want to convert to the dollar? That's the belief system, and that's just not going to go away. It's human nature to support your own country. So,
4: David Fisher from Landmark Capital here on KFIRE. China's been accumulating a significant amount of gold. Share with us the recent news about this, and why of all countries is China buying so much gold?
5: Well, I think just like we were talking about BRICS, BRICS is a force that's going to grow. China is a growing force in BRICS, and China is a growing force in the world. They're the second largest economy in the world. They're the second largest gold purchasing country in the world. In the month of July, there's 44 tons of gold that was bought by central banks. 35 of those tons China bought. So that says a lot. The United States

0: of its gold purchases or holdings. There's a unreported gold purchases that is being conducted as a speculative number based upon reports, imports to China from Switzerland. One estimate says that their, quote, hidden gold held by the Chinese is a lot more. And when you add up the hidden gold and the gold that they publicize, China's really more like 4,700 tons. And some say it could even be higher. So that's 58% of what the United States own, which is 8,133 tons. So this would make China the second largest gold holder in the world. They're officially behind the United States, ahead of Germany, Italy, and France. But this is the unofficial publicized report. This is what the World Gold Council and others think that they actually own. So by any measure, China is a gold powerhouse. What are they doing with it? Why is their government massively accumulating and their people? Well, I think that eventually they're going to come out and say, we're going to back our currency by gold. I think it's positioning itself as a gold global trading entity with developing, you know, what I've talked about before, a new infrastructure and investments by countries being able to buy gold from the Shanghai Gold Exchange and have immediate settlement and clearing and storage. So I think they also see that the dollar's in decline and they want to get ahead of the game. So China's solution is to cause financial warfare, if you will. Buy physical gold. Don't buy the dollar. Confirm that they're going to support their own currency, grow their own economy. As the dollar devalues, they're in a good position. They bought gold at a lot cheaper levels. And because we're going to see this rally in gold, I think.
1: David Fisher on KFIRE 550s from Landmark Capital. Central banks are buying gold at the fastest pace. So where is gold headed?
0: Well, gold, like I said last week, Goldman Sachs says, you know, buy gold, buy gold, buy gold. Goldman Sachs saying this. They said they're encouraging their clients to go long in gold, which means buy gold and bet it's going to go up. And they're reaffirming $4,900 this year. Gold's at $4,375 and change. Where will gold go at the end of this year? I think Goldman Sachs is going to be right. We're going to be around the $5,000 or slightly under level. Where we're going to be at the next 3 to 4 years, $5,000 for sure. I think it'll be closer to $10,000 than $5,000 4 or 5 years from now, based upon historical movements in gold. When you add up all these other factors about the debt, the budget deficit, the interest payments, the world moving away from dollars and away from treasuries into gold, that number could get there sooner rather than later of the $10,000 mark. And many people are saying, like Jamie Dimon, he's not a gold guy. He's the CEO of one of the largest banks in the world. He said the pathway to $10,000 gold is an easy pathway. So I think when you look at it, that's an easy thing. Now, there are some extremists out there, and it just happened again, where they write articles about these outlandish numbers in gold. Here's one that just came out on Saturday. It's mainstream media too, ironically. Gold, and it's not written by a gold company, gold at $155,000 an ounce. Now, let me put up front the disclaimer. I am not saying, and I don't even condone this by saying what they are saying, that we're going to be at or even near that dollar amount. I don't think we're going to be anywhere close to those numbers, way lower than that, more like $8,000 to $10,000 gold next 4 to 5 years. That's my number, because that's historical precedent of gold moving 6 times in a bull market. That's what history shows over and over and over and over. And we have a bull market in gold, and that would be the number. But the government's talking about backing the currency.

0: gold. The government's talking about revaluing gold. So this is where they get this number, $40 trillion of national debt. The United States owns roughly 261 million ounces of gold, but they value it at $42.22. But gold trades 100 times that price, what the government says. So at $42.22, the government's entire gold hoard would officially be $11 billion. But Scott Bessent said here a month ago, we have over $1 trillion in gold. So the Treasury is saying we got to revalue gold. The Treasury Secretary said that indirectly there. Plus, he said it, we're going to revalue all the assets of the United States 6 months previous to that. So, unfortunately, the government says it's $42.22, but I believe they're going to change that number. Revaluing gold, though, does not actually create $40 trillion of new wealth. What it could create is an enormous amount of new financing to finance treasuries. So the Treasury could issue vastly more gold certificates against the revalued gold value, with the Federal Reserve citing the Treasury's account in return. This essentially is how the system, Todd, already works, except today, the certificates are limited by law to a hilarious number of $42.22 per ounce for gold when it's not that. So, moving on. If the United States itself suddenly decides to drastically move gold at a higher value, probably other countries would jump in and too, also do the same. So if you're running a central bank somewhere, the question becomes increasingly uncomfortable. How much of your reserves do you want sitting in dollars and treasury bonds versus gold that is the solution to this? So I'm not predicting $100,000 gold, but this article refers to that. And it goes in depth and talks about that. They actually talk about $155,000. So let's get into I did an AI deal, and if they backed the national debt, well, the article says if they back the national debt by gold, gold would at 100%, gold would have to be $155,000 an ounce. It's just a math number thing. Now, I'm not saying that. It's not going to do that. That's just an insane number. If we didn't do the national debt and we backed the currency by gold, the currency, there is what you call M2, which is bank deposits and currency paper money in circulation. If we did a 20% backing of that, because that's $23 trillion plus dollars, gold would be $17,000. 40% backing, gold would be $35,000. If we did 100% backing, it'd be $88,000. I'm using round numbers. In 1913, the Fed backed the dollar by 40%, so that's where we get those numbers. But then the government changed it backing to 25%, so that's why I get those numbers. So the key is, the key is, the president would want a backing of the currency by gold. I believe that we will see a backing of the currency by gold. We're seeing an insane number of gold being extremely high of what? $20,000, $17,000 with a 20% backing, $35,000 with a 40% backing, or $155,000 with a 100% backing of the national debt. Whatever it is, those are insane numbers. What's just as insane is saying gold is worth $42.22 when the market says it's worth a lot more, 100 times more. So there's insanity going on in our government by reporting. I think the Trump administration hates insanity. They hate, that's fake news, according to them. They're going to get real news. They're going to do something about it. 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We're in a bull market. Oil is not coming down. We have all the components of a major bull market in gold and silver. Learn about that. Roll over 401k, IRA money, or buy over the counter. 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Buy gold and wait.
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4: They want change in Texas. I'm Lisa Lucera, Fox News. After the shooting this weekend of a Venezuelan man in Austin by an ICE officer.
5: A Venezuelan national now represented by counsel and civil rights groups demanding answers after the man was shot and injured in Austin Sunday during what the Department of Homeland Security calls an ICE operation.
6: Why are we doing this? Because the Department of Homeland Security and ICE has lost the trust of the American people.
5: Latin American civil rights leader Roman Palomares calling on Congress to investigate. DHS says the man, an illegal immigrant who had a final order of removal, was treated for his injuries and released, now in ICE custody, as multiple investigations play out.
4: Fox's Jeff Bonasso, the lawyer for Rafael Garces Perez, says he still has a bullet in his back. Building a better and stronger New York. That was one of the topics a short time ago as President Trump sat down with New York City Mayor Zoran Mamdani, President Trump promising to work with Mamdani on affordable housing.
7: And in many, many low-income and moderate-income buildings over the years, and had great success with it.
4: The president in New York as he gets ready to address the UN General Assembly tomorrow morning.
8: Officials from China, Russia, and Iran will also be here too. Now, President Trump is also expected to meet with Ukrainian President Volodymyr Zelensky. Trump will also meet with Persian Gulf allies in an attempt to bring the war with Iran to an end too. Trump will also meet for the first time with Britain's new prime minister, as well as the new leader of Venezuela, Delcy Rodriguez.
4: Fox's Lucas Tomlinson in New York City. British Prime Minister Andy Burnham says Britain's agreed to provide limited military support to Saudi Arabia to battle attacks by the Houthi rebels in Yemen. Wall Street stocks rallied after oil prices and yields on the bond market eased. The Dow gained 366, the Nasdaq up 599, hitting an all-time high. 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
4: Ed Sheeran, what in the devil are you doing here?
5: I couldn't help but overhear your conversation. You see, I was just outside sitting on the fence.
6: Wow.
4: Ed, we need your help with this ghastly war.
5: Yeah. Thing is, Your Majesty, I don't like to take sides. I don't want to alienate any of my fans, humans or robots. A lot of my tickets are bought by scalping bots. You know, sometimes when it comes to conflicts, the bravest thing you can do is to say nothing at all.

0: So that's from UK Saturday Night Live mocking Ed Sheeran for being neutral on the story up until the weekend.
1: Yeah, I was disappointed to see that. I saw the headline, UK SNL mocks Sheeran for, but yeah, being a musician saying, look, I'm just here to play my songs for God's sake. That was what he was mocked for. I'm not shocked by any of this, or I'm not surprised, but I am shocked. The ubiquity of the thoroughness with which the woke crowd have convinced young Western worlders that their narrative about the Israel-Hamas conflict is the right one is, it's been a spectacular propaganda victory.
0: Well, if you want the update on what happened over the weekend, if you weren't paying attention, here it is from ABC News.
2: With protesters outside, Ed Sheeran opened a solo concert in Philadelphia on Saturday by apologizing.
3: And I am making mistakes, and I'm so sorry.
2: This after opening act Macklemore was dropped from the U.S. tour over onstage pro-Palestinian comments. Other openers and his own band dropping out in protest. Sheeran saying while the attacks in Israel on October 7th, 2023 were horrific.
3: What is happening in Gaza is a catastrophic and unjustifiable and disproportionate.
2: And that he wants his music and shows to be about unity and humanity, not politics.
0: I don't understand why he caved. He's a musician and he's very touchy-feely. And we're going to play more of what he said, but, he might have got wind of that Saturday Night Live from England mocking him for staying out of it. If he'd have come out on stage and said, I believe in music. I believe, in the crap musicians say, music's power to heal the world. And I just want to bring to get people together. And that's what I'm going to continue to do. I'm just going to make music and put love out there.
1: Right.
0: And that's it. He would have been fine.
1: Yeah.
0: He would have been fine. There'd have been protests and they'd have gotten smaller over time as he went from venue to venue. People would have still filled the stadium and watched his music and it would have been forgotten about. Now he's going to have to react to every opening act he ever has in his life on whatever topic, I think.
1: Right. Yeah. The only quibble I have with that, and I thought I had it, James Lindsay wrote a great piece about Chairman Mao's, the Cultural Revolution's enforcement mechanisms and how they framed every question and every issue as you're either the people or an enemy of the people. And at first, at least, there were neutrals, too, and you dealt with them in a little different way. But eventually, you're either with the people or you're an enemy of the people. And the woke crowd, being neo-Marxists, whether they realize it or not, they saw anybody who does not say, yes, Israel is committing a genocide, they are the colonial oppressor, blah, blah, blah, the whole nine yards. Anybody not saying that is an enemy of the people. Silence and neutrality are not acceptable in a Marxist regime.
0: Right. I just think that he's big enough he could have ignored those people and they would have been overwhelmed by people who just want to go listen to him play music.
1: Yeah, I guess I'm sorry. I left that part out of the thought. I think amongst everybody he hangs out with, does business with, jams with, has a pint at the pub with, the vast majority of young people have been won over in our nation's schools and perhaps Britain's too. To these notions we've been talking about. So he has gotten zero moral support anywhere for the notion of neutrality, what I'm suggesting.
0: He sort of got to that on stage. So the concert was in Philadelphia. Pretty damn big protests outside the arena where he was going to play. And I'm sure he saw those from his hotel window and was, hurt in the way that singer-songwriter, touchy-feely sorts of guys are hurt.
1: Right.
0: And he came out and read from a teleprompter. This was pre-written probably with the help of multiple people. Anyway, here's a little of it.
3: I don't want to disappoint fans, and I've never wanted to be an activist musician, but this has put me in the middle of an important and passionate argument about freedom of speech and the most complex political issue on the planet. I'm used to my music being criticized, and I'm always happy to take that. But this week, the criticism was about something much more important, and I've had to take and make difficult decisions, and I am making mistakes, and I'm so sorry. I honestly am so grateful that you're here tonight with me.
0: I'm not. I didn't want a political speech. I wanted to hear you sing that song about when you're old and still in love.
4: Yeah.
0: Ed Sheeran goes on.
3: I have tried in my career not to be a political commentator of any kind because I want my music and shows to be about unity, not division, about humanity, not politics.
0: Good, start
3: what
0: playing.
3: What happened in Israel and at the Nova Music Festival on October 7th was horrific and compounded centuries of Jewish pain. What is happening in Gaza is a catastrophic and unjustifiable and disproportionate. My heart has been broken by the scale of devastation and loss of civilians' lives. Of children's lives.
1: Well, that was a good manful attempt. Well, I've got to admit.
0: The fact that he mentioned October 7th was bad also.
1: And the Nova Music Festival specifically. Yeah, I appreciate that.
0: But he, we don't have the part where he talked about, I've lost family and friends over this.
1: Your family and friends are ideological extremists.
0: You have family members you've lost over this because you say, I'm not going to get into politics. I'm a guitar player and a singer.
1: But you have a platform, Ed, and you're either the people or you're the enemy of the people.
0: So
1: choose.
0: I'm mostly bothered by if we are going to live in a world where if you're a tennis player or a musician or a whatever the hell you are, you have to get involved. I don't want to live in that world.
1: No. No.
0: First of all, they're the last people you want to hear from. I don't need to hear from the chick who can play tennis at the U.S. Open or the guy who's a way better guitar player than I can ever be. His opinion on this, who freaking cares?
1: Right. Right. 100%. The people I'm talking about care because you've got to be one or the other.
0: Well, they won a battle. They won a pretty big battle in the last week.
1: Yeah.
0: They forced Ed Sheeran. I mean, Taylor Swift and like two other people are at that level in the entire world
1: of
0: musicians. And he got forced into doing this.
1: Mm-hmm.
0: Oh,
1: we've got some great Bill Maher. Let me hit you with some of the James Lindsay I mentioned. So the goals of the politics of compliance are simple: to get as many people to comply as possible and to justify the dehumanization and demonization of anyone who refuses to comply. Even if they try to stay neutral. Everything's done in the name of the people. Everything that isn't working is blamed on enemies of the people. The objective is to force people to see things from the perspective of the people, which is to say from the perspective of compliance. And those who comply have the psychology of their compliance weaponized into hatred for those who refuse to comply and even for those who merely drag their feet. And those people become the most savage weapons in the hands of the tyrant. The mechanism is sometimes called hatecraft. You remember every day in 1984, they would get you together for your 2-minute hate. To whip up hate against anybody who's causing all of the problems, all of our problems. It's these enemies of the people. The idea of neutrality is poison. It doesn't exist in their worldview.
0: I just can't believe I thought Sheeran was going to hold the line. I really did. I was surprised when I saw that he caved. Although he did say family and close friends.
1: Yeah.
0: I mean, that would be a weird position to be in if, like, my brothers and oldest friends all said, yeah, I just got to tell you, I'm breaking with you on this one. I don't know where your head's at on this. That'd make me think.
1: Yeah. Yeah, no doubt. What illustrates Lindsay's point and my point even further is that the facts of the actual booting of Hamas Lamour or Vanilla ISIS off of the tour are known, how that unfolded. Robert Kraft, who's close with Sheeran, or at least knows him very well, Sheeran played at his wedding, the 85-year-old billionaire.
0: I didn't realize that. He had Ed Sheeran play his wedding?
1: His latest wedding.
0: Holy cow.
1: Yeah.
0: That's quite a get.
1: I believe you should always keep looking for that special person. Maybe you've had a couple of mishaps, whatever, but like Larry Ellison's hottie Chinese-American sixth wife, who's now throwing his checkbook around in Michigan sports. The sixth wife. I mean, That's a lot. Anyway, so Robert Kraft, at one of his latest weddings, had Ed Sheeran play. They know each other very well. He explained, look, I cannot host a guy in my stadium saying Israel's committing a genocide, because they're not. They're absolutely provably not. But as I've explained over and over again, they changed the definition of genocide. So the Ed Sheerans of the world think they are committing a genocide. But it was far from just Kraft, David Tepper and Arthur Blank, the respective owners of the Carolina Panthers and Atlanta Falcons, said, we agree completely. We're not having that crap in our stadium. Philadelphia Eagles owner Jeffrey Lurie reached the same conclusion, said, I'm not having that S in my stadium. And it was spreading. And so what they're demanding of Ed Sheeran in his struggle session, Google it, kids, this, because this is 100%. Look at that. He was on his knees weeping, saying, I'm sorry I became an enemy of the people. What they're asking of Sheeran is, look, even though none of this was your doing, and it's the stadium owners, for God's sake, you need to absolutely tilt at that windmill and sacrifice your tour or whatever it takes to protect Macklemore's right to say Israel is committing a genocide. Neutrality is not an option.
0: Man, what's the fun of being that rich and like the biggest musical artist on the planet if you can't call your own shots?
1: Especially if your shot is, hey, I just want to play my songs, all right? I'm not going to comment on who's hot in the NFL. I'm not going to give out any recipes. I'm not going to, like, say guys who wear this fashion are stupid. I'm just going to play my songs. But no, that is absolutely not acceptable.
0: I think he would have been fine if he'd have stood up to it. But
1: Chairman freaking Mao.
0: Bill Maher's response to the people that get on stage and say that stuff about Israel. We'll get to that next segment, I guess. We've been telling you about this horrible story about this woman who saw a guy lurking outside her window. Turns out this guy had gotten obsessed with her online, and because of all your data is out there somewhere, this guy gets obsessed with you online and can figure out where you live, your name, all kinds of different stuff.
1: Right, right. 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
0: Wow, did you see how skinny J.D. Pritzker is now that he's gone on a GLP-1? He's going to run for president as a skinny crook.
1: Still mutilating kids there, skinny JB? Huh?
0: Now I'm a skinny crook. Bill Maher's response to that whole flap with the people on stage saying this and that. It's almost funny example of Chairman Mao, since Joe brought it up. I'd been meaning to get this on the show. It's crazy. And a lot of other stuff on the way. Stay here.
5: Armstrong and Getty.
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0: So, wanted to get this on. This was Bill Maher from Friday night. He said a lot of interesting stuff. He had a great guest on about AI. Maybe we'll get to that later. But they got onto the topic of people get on stage or protesters or whatever around the whole Israel-Gaza genocide thing that caused poor little Ed Sheeran to have to wad up his panties and apologize weepingly over the weekend.
16: That is not very understanding.
0: Oh, nah, so weak. So weak. Anyway, here's Bill Maher from Friday night.
17: Normally, I'm a free speech guy all the way, and maybe here too. But when you're going out there and saying, from the river to the sea, which is part of what they say, to characterize that as pro-Palestinian is a little naive. From the river to the sea means no Jews. That's what it means. So, like, where does the First Amendment pause with its protections when you're actually inciting people? And there has been so much anti-Jewish hate. There is a case to be made for this crosses that line. This is actual incitement to violence with the mood that is in this country from useful idiots. about what's going on in Gaza.
0: So you've brought this up recently around the socialists who want to get rid of the Constitution. I mean, at what point are you inciting a revolution?
16: Right, right. Violent overthrow of the government. Mm-hmm.
0: And if you're saying from the river to the sea, which I agree is saying you got to get rid of all the Jews, that's you're inciting a genocide. Are you allowed to do that? Or
16: they're naive and they're the useful effing idiots, as Marr was putting it. Yeah, that means get the Jews off of the land that should be controlled by Allah. Yeah. Mm-hmm. And I can picture Ed Sheeran's friends coming to him, because the belief in this twisted worldview is practically universal. It all comes from the victim oppressor, neo-Marxist, colonial settler crap. Is that, Ed, this is the civil rights of our time. Martin Luther King is asking you for help, and you're telling him, no, I'm just going to sing my songs, Ed. That's how they got him weeping on his knees.
0: So how much time have I got, Michael? So Chairman Miles, struggle sessions, all yes. That sort of stuff, conformity. I don't think I'd heard this before. This is during the Great Leap Forward, I guess. In 1958, Mao decided the birds were eating the grain. So the entire country was mobilized to kill all the birds. Villagers began banging pots and drums for days so the sparrows could not land until they dropped dead from exhaustion.
16: Wow.
0: Hundreds of millions of birds died. Then came the locusts, which the sparrows had been eating, and the entire harvest was devoured. The country had to import sparrows from the Soviet Union. A single conversation with a farmer would have prevented this. Anyway, many, many millions of people starved to death that particular winter because of that famine.
16: Central planning. We need more of it.
0: Got to get rid of the birds.
16: They're eating the grain. Even a fool could see that.
0: Ugh. Isn't that wild? They're banging pots and pans. The birds couldn't land until they get so tired they drop dead from the sky. I didn't know that was a thing.
18: Armstrong and Getty.
0: In the U.S., there's a break-in every 26 seconds. 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
31: A high risk stop on a busy Wisconsin interstate. Amber Newell is the driver heading to work. Officers place Newell and another passenger under arrest, telling them their vehicle was flagged by a Flock camera for being connected to a homicide.
32: Oh my God, it's so embarrassing.
31: But officers soon realize there might be a mistake.
33: This is a constant issue.
31: The vehicle was not involved in a crime, but Newell's license plate was still on a database of wanted vehicles that can trigger police alerts when it passes a Flock camera. As the number of automated license plate readers, or ALPRs, have skyrocketed, so have a spike in erroneous stops, detainments, and arrests of innocent people.
0: There you go.
16: I don't care. I don't care if a million people get pulled over, Jack, and arrested and shot by the cops. As long as it prevents one crime, it's worth it.
0: So
16: I love this topic. I really, really want to get into it at some point. Steel manning both sides of the argument.
0: I've been wanting to comment on this for a while. I just saw an ad up on TV. I think it was a credit card ad, but it had Drew Barrymore and Kevin Hart. There are lots of ads like that that have multiple celebrities. Capital One is Taco Bell, I think, is another one. Or
16: yeah, they're
0: Subway.
16: Big on your young, hip celebrities, Taco Bell.
0: Well, where it's so clear that the celebrities are not actually together. That they've put it together. Steph Curry wasn't going to leave San Francisco to fly to wherever to record a commercial with Kevin Hart or whoever the hell it was. Right. I mean, it's so clear that Charles Barkley and LeBron or whoever's involved in these things are in different places, and they kind of have them trying to look at each other, but it's not quite right.
16: Right. Yeah.
0: The room doesn't quite blend together correctly. I just find that very, very funny that you big star Shaq. Shaq's in tons of those.
16: Oh, yeah.
0: Where they probably show up to their house. So they come to their house. They put up a green screen. This is going to take you 2 minutes, Mr. O'Neill. Okay. He goes over and says, yeah, Taco Bell's got the best tacos. And then they have him, you know, laughing with Kevin Hart and Drew Barrymore and Steph Curry.
1: What are you talking about, Shaq? Yeah, exactly. Come on now, Shaq.
0: Exactly.
16: I'm telling you what I'm telling you. There you go. Right.
0: How about the amount of time and effort that they have to put into those commercials per $1 million they get paid might be the most outlandish pay rate on the planet.
16: Right. I remember the most egregious ones of those that was so obvious. It was hilarious. Was at the end of Arnold Palmer's life when the golf legend, for some reason, was being, you know, sucked dry like a vampire, probably by, I don't know, his predatory sixth wife or something. I don't think he had one. But, for some reason, he was still doing commercials. I mean, like at the end, and it was three eager golfers. Thanks for having us out on the course today, Mr. Palmer. And, you know, there'd be like a silhouette that didn't even look like Arnie with its back to you. And then the next shot would be Arnold, obviously in a different place, saying, I'm glad you had fun, boys.
0: That's what the one with Kevin Hart and Drew Barrymore was just like. So she hands him something. Then they go to him receiving it with the back of her, but it's clearly not her. They didn't even work very hard to get somebody to look like the back of Drew Barrymore. Wow.
16: Speaking of not working very hard, that brings us to the absolutely fabulous piece in the Free Press by Roger Pilkey Jr., who you may know. He's a conservative commentator and scientist, and he's been calling BS on a lot of the climate change harum scarum-isms lately. And this is, you know, so much of our national debate is so dumb because it's just so surface. It's one dimensional. Is the climate changing? Yes. Are humans contributing to that? Probably, maybe. Can humans do anything about it? Maybe. Are the things humans are currently doing at enormous expense going to do anything about it? Definitely not. But nobody ever looks at it in those segments. It's just like, are you pro stopping climate change or are you one of the evildoers? So anyway, Pilkey's writing about how that devastating flood in the Himalayas recently, Nepal and Tibet, wall of rock and ice broke away. Kerblui, we all saw the incredible videos of just unbelievable devastation, loss of life, etc. Well, an influential organization called the World Weather Attribution, World Weather Attribution, WWA, housed at Imperial College London, published a report on the catastrophe along with a press release touting its alarming findings. And of course, major media outlets ran with it, claiming that WWA's scientists had concluded that the collapse was the result of, you're never going to guess this, you're never going to guess what caused it, human-caused global warming.
0: I was going to guess AI.
16: Yeah. WWA also asserted that early warning systems were useless against an event of that scale, so there's no point in even talking about that. The only thing that can conceivably prevent more people from being crushed in the mud is a rapid exit from fossil fuels to reduce the risk of such future events. And that set off a chain of events, including the UN talking, blah, blah, blah.
0: Nepal's claiming that they should get, I don't know how
16: 20 million bucks at least for compensation. So WWA scientists have now repeated this same sequence.
0: Well, you flew over the weekend. Did you check the little box for carbon credits and pay the extra money?
16: Oh, yeah. I handed an extra 100 to the stewardess saying, you know, I ought to tell the story. But not
0: the whole carbon credits donating money thing.
16: Oh, what a joke.
0: God, if you do that, your head is so soft. Please wear a helmet.
16: Give that dollar to a crackhead who claims he needs food, because that's a wiser investment. Anyway, so WWA scientists have now repeated this sequence more than 120 times since they were founded a handful of years ago. They issue a press release and a technical report after a significant weather event linked the event to climate change. The scientists then purport to explain how much climate change has tilted the odds for such events. 3 times more likely, 10 times more likely, wouldn't happen at all without climate change, whatever. The media around the world then publicize the claims invariably without challenge. So Pilkey, who's an actual scientist, spent the last several months replicating 96 of the WWA studies. And he says, beyond the headlines and under the hood, I can now document how the methods of the WWA project do not actually perform any legitimate analysis that would actually link the weather event to climate change.
0: Wow.
16: They simply assume it.
0: Wow, almost 100 examples of them just, yep, that was climate change, with no rigor whatsoever.
16: All right, here's where the article gets so long, and it's good, it's complete, it's smart, but it's too freaking long. So I'm going to jump back into the summary. So he says, further applying the WWA methods, I can link any measure that increases or decreases with time to climate change, whether that trend is weather-related or not, including the rising and falling of batting averages in Major League Baseball. Using the WWA's methodology, he can firmly link an increase in baseball players hitting home runs or base hits to a rise in patent applications or anything else It's a model designed to produce all manner of absurd results, garnering headlines while doing a real disservice to real climate science.
0: So climate change is like racism. You can apply it to everything.
16: Right. Yeah. And especially if you go with what the WWA said, as he said, and I read that sentence poorly because it's complicated and I was trying to summarize, but you can link any trend of any statistic to any other trend and statistic using the WWA's methodology. 100% of people who eat pickles die. It's not quite as extreme as that, but it's easy to do once you learn how to do it. And the media, because they believe what they believe, will repeat it without questioning ever.
0: Greta has nothing to say about this, Michael. Poor Greta, she's got to be very disappointed in this news.
3: You have stolen my dreams and my childhood with your empty words.
16: She's a kafia-wearing agitator for Hamas.
0: Oh, that's right. She was angry at Ed Sheeran for the last week and not climate change.
16: Right. Yeah, exactly.
3: Blah, blah, blah. Blah, blah, blah.
16: She took my advice. She sold her parka. She bought some shorts. And now she's mobilizing fake flotillas to bring aid to Gaza. Oh, Lord.
3: How dare you?
16: All right. Whatever, babe.
0: She's a grown-up now, right?
16: Yeah. Okay. Oh, yeah, yeah, yeah. Although I do feel like it's like a child star. Mm. You know, if they shoot up a liquor store or beat their wife or something, I'll sure judge them. But she was exploited by the very people we're talking about as an autistic child. I mean, ay, caramba, that's not going to end up well.
0: You're right. I feel bad about stealing her childhood.
3: With your empty words.
16: Specifically with your empty words. Yes. Blah, blah, blah.
0: You've stolen my childhood.
16: Yeah.
0: Didn't she win the Nobel Peace Prize or Times Magazine's Person of the Year or something? Emmy? I don't know.
16: She was the personification of, and I wish I could remember the technical term, of that philosophy that children have such a pure-hearted view of the world, they have wisdom that we must listen to.
0: Of course.
16: You ever raised any kids?
0: When it's exactly the opposite. Kids are idiots.
16: Oh, they say all sorts of stupid stuff.
3: I should be back in school.
16: That's the first thing you've said I've agreed with. They have no judgment, and they are prone to flights of fancy.
0: With their unbelievable lack of perspective.
16: Yes.
3: How dare you?
16: To don't you? How dare you, you little.
0: Oh, boy.
16: Yeah. So, anyway, feel free to ignore that stuff. The climate doom, you probably were anyway.
0: I got a question about what I think might be the greatest business to run in the world.
16: Okay. Oh, plus live team coverage of whether Lauren Boebert is, in fact, a lesbian.
0: Oh,
16: stay with us for that.
0: What?
16: Well, Americans have a right to know.
0: Mm.
16: Yeah.
0: So if you're a hard-working, regular sort of guy that doesn't really dig the suit and tie crowd, and so you haven't gotten into financial planning for those reasons, we got some good stuff for you about Blue Collar Dollar.
16: Yeah, Blue Collar Dollar changes that game, providing high-level retirement strategies for entrepreneurs, hardworking folks, farmers, small business owners, the folks who actually do the heavy lifting in our fabulous country.
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1: These are some signs you are at a Russian wedding. Would you like to see? Okay. For example, every guest you meet describes their job as, I am businessman. Limo driver is also the best man. Well, all the ladies at the singles table are on steroids.
2: What?
1: The best man toast is delivered by Steven Seagal. Well, there definite sign. The bride is glowing because she's from Chernobyl.
2: Signs you're at a Russian wedding. I assume that was around Don Jr.'s whole thing where the Russian oligarch gave him threw him a $200,000 party or whatever. Ooh. God, what a bad look that is.
3: Yeah, wait, Yuri, especially when that's so generous of you. Really is. But
2: Donald Trump, the senior, claims that it's already been paid back. So, all right, maybe not. Who knows?
3: Way to go, Junior.
2: I'll tell you what. Democrats take the House. We're going to get endless investigations around all that sort of stuff. Won't that be fun? I want to take a sabbatical for 2 full years if the Democrats take the House and all we have is endless investigations and impeachment talk for 2 years.
3: I would be perfectly fine with that.
2: God.
3: Will y'all rejoin us after that 2 years, friends?
2: Come back with J.D. Vance and a new Congress?
3: I mean, if our heads explode, then it's over.
2: So, as mentioned, you know what the best business is in the world? Storage units.
3: Oh,
2: God.
3: I so wish I'd gotten into that early.
2: Or parking lots. Either one of those. Like, no overhead. Constant money. I mean, you talk about what's a passive income.
3: Yeah.
2: Oh, my God. Compared to like running a restaurant or a hotel or anything like that where you got to, you know, trends come and go and you got to have plumbing.

0: and all these different things. Ah, storage units and parking lots. Man, that's where the money is. I think it's the first time in my life I've ever rented a storage unit. I think. Anyway, I got a bunch of stuff in a storage unit now. And I thought, what do they make at this place? Great big giant facility. I don't know how many hundred units they have, and I'm going to pay like $100 a month and, you know, put it on a regular payment and forget it even is there.
1: Yes.
0: And yes. Within a year, I'm sure that the amount I've spent will be surpass the value of everything in there.
1: Right. Yeah. Yeah.
0: Which almost always happens. Most of those storage units, I was watching people at the storage unit thing when I was loading the truck with my son yesterday, and just looking at people, I mean, it looks like it's mostly crap.
1: Yeah. Yeah, I hate to judge too harshly.
0: Why are we all doing this?
1: I know some good folks, folks I love, who have crap in a storage unit. And I'm like, yeah.
0: Well, I can tell you my theory. It's probably the same as their theory. I'm just going to have this for like a month. I'm going to go one of these weekends. I'm going to go through all these boxes.
1: 3-4 months max. Yeah. Yeah. Yep, yep.
0: And I'll get rid of the stuff that I don't need, and the other stuff will fit in my house. And no. Yeah. How many of those storage units are just on a perpetual, you know, automatic payment thing?
1: Yeah. It reminds me of losing or gaining weight. It is. I was going to say 5 times easier to gain it than lose it. How about 50 times easier? Well, everybody knows the more storage space you have, you got a new house. Oh, my God, here's another attic, honey. Here's another closet. Yeah. Look how big the garage is. You will fill that effortlessly.
0: Yeah.
1: Your crap will expand to fill it. But decrapifying yourself, if maybe you move to a smaller place or whatever happens, no. Nope. It just doesn't happen. So you buy the damn storage facility. Wall Street Journal had a piece probably 6 months ago that there's finally a backlash against those places because they're just really unattractive.
0: Oh, they
1: speaking
0: are.
1: Of data
0: yeah.
1: centers and that sort yeah. of thing. And I don't know. It's, as long as people want to pay for it and somebody wants to build it, go ahead. But
0: wow. And just boxes of stuff. In some cases, I've moved all over the country.
1: Yeah.
0: Who knows what's in there? Out of style clothes, paperwork. I don't know.
1: It's like a giant 80 square foot junk drawer. You know, if you don't know what to do with it, get rid of it. Don't put it in the junk drawer. And I'm telling myself, friends, not you. I'm terrible.
0: I came across a few things that I'm glad I still have. But not to the level of like if they didn't exist at all. It would break my heart.
1: Right.
0: You know, it's stuff like memorabilia, some pictures, this and that, some things, but not a huge deal. Found my high school diploma. If I, you know, apply for a job anytime soon and they say, did you graduate high school? I now know where my high school diploma is. So I haven't seen it in many, many years.
1: Oh, great. I have actual friends, good friends, texting right now. Hey, hitting a little close to home there. You know, I think... I know the next generation will bring storage facilities to their knees. Those will become skate parks or, hell, I don't know, hourly motels or something.
0: Because
1: the new generations, and I've stopped, this is how you know you're old, Gen Y, Z, Zoomers, whatever the hell, I don't care anymore. Young people don't want stuff. In the same way, they don't want grandma's china, they don't want furniture, they don't want a big oak what sits once they finally become successful. And so I think that because you and I and a lot of people we knew grew up without stuff. And so when we finally were successful enough to like buy what we want, and that's a you want to hold on to it because it means something. And our generations, when we go, the giant storage facility industry goes.
0: I moved the dresser I had in my room when I was in junior high and high school. Still has some of the same stuff in it.
1: What?
0: Still moving it around.
1: What?
2: Armstrong and Getty.
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6: Stakes meetings in New York. I'm Lisa LaSera, Fox News. President Trump set to address the U.N. General Assembly tomorrow morning, but he has several other meetings planned as he looks to end the conflict with Iran.
7: The president plans to meet with Persian Gulf allies after his address tomorrow morning in an attempt to find a solution. Treasury Secretary Scott Bessent already here in New York meeting with Chinese officials ahead of the state visit with Chinese leader Xi Jinping later this week, says the pressure on Iran will increase even more in the coming days.
6: Fox's Lucas Tomlinson in New York City. The president already in the city as he sat down with Mayor Zoran Mamdani.
8: President Trump joined Mayor Mamdani following their meeting on issues relative to New York City, including a housing initiative Mayor Mamdani is pushing for.
9: 12,000 homes, 30,000 jobs. The prospect of an entire new neighborhood in a city where housing is the number one cost.
8: President Trump said it's a project he's been watching, noting the government's potential role in it.
10: You're going to need a lot of federal approvals and probably some federal money to do it.
8: One media question noted a Democratic mayor, quote, rolling out the red carpet for the president. But President Trump did compliment Mayor Mamdani, saying he would hopefully be a great mayor.
6: Fox's Kernal Scott in New York City. The attorney for a Venezuelan man shot by a federal ICE agent in Austin, Texas, says he's being held at a detention center after being released from a hospital, but still has a bullet in his back. The long-running legal fight over the Missouri congressional map has taken another turn as a federal appeals court has ruled in favor of districts backed by President Trump, even as the Supreme Court has blocked them from being used. Operations at several major airports in the Northeast have resumed after damaged telecom lines were fixed. That's according to Transportation Secretary Sean Duffy. 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
3: And now, here's Armstrong and Getty.
4: We're just discussing. So we've got cameras in here. We've been talking about this for a while. We got cameras in here now. We're going to start being on YouTube on a regular basis. We got all the fancy TV lighting, the fancy cameras and everything like that, and discussing how light or dark we want it. And I want it dark. Mm-hmm. I want it like Game of Thrones dark, where is that a dragon or is that the young blonde chick? You just can't even hardly tell.
5: Yeah.
4: That's what I'm looking for.
5: Yeah. You looked on our test run, you looked like Nosferatu looming out of the depths of the castle.
4: Just my eyes and my glasses.
5: Come to suck my blood. Coming up, and gosh, it's worth mentioning at least briefly, all of our wonderful conversations with Tim Sandifer through the years, as Tim the lawyer's been fighting for economic freedom. One of the most stupid, egregious licensing rules I've ever heard of in my life. Coming up. Let's see. I did not see 60 Minutes last night. I had, nightmares too long, too strong a word. I had one of those travel experiences that's all too typical these days. There's some delay for some reason. I don't know why. And my original flight was way late getting out, and it looked nearly impossible that I would get to my connection, flying coast to coast. And so, the nice gate lady, after a long time of there's nobody to help you or talk to you, and I'm going to write a strongly worded letter to a certain airline, which may or may not be an excellent way to visit, say, a river delta. You got like two of the people who are, what would you call them? Like orderly. Maybe they push wheelchairs or they bring this, but they're not gate agents. Then you got a couple of flight attendants standing around right by where you would talk to a gate agent. They're all in uniform. They all got little patches of their airline, which would be a great way to get to a delta if you like where the convergence of rivers. But anyway, so they're like got four employees. You got five people waiting in line looking around frantically because everybody's getting the notice on their app. Hey, you probably ought to rebook because you're not going to make your connection. And they just like turn their heads. I don't see him. Yeah, I don't see him. And nobody ever says, hey, I'm sorry, we're not gate agents. We can tell you need help. Let me see if I can get somebody. Because on the planes, service is pretty damn good. But the real deficit of airlines these days to me is at the gate. Anyway, so when one finally shows up, she assures me, because I said, look, there's a 1 in 10 chance I make the connection. If I don't make it, I'm going to get to California in the middle of the night. She says, look, it's fine. You rebook. It's what's called a protected flight. If you do make your connection, they'll release that second flight. If you don't, they'll route your luggage to your second flight. And you have a seat reserved on the second flight.
4: That sounds like a good fix.
5: So I hustle. I walk.
4: Is that
5: like
4: something only the airline where land and water meet and spreads out into various estuaries?
5: Or I don't. Maybe it has to do with what class your ticket is in. And I usually buy a ticket in a secret class that looks down on first class. We sit in front of the pilots. But anyway, so I say, oh my God! I actually told her. That's such a smart system. Then I keep looking at my app, and it's telling me, no, I'm on that second flight, period. So I hustle like crazy. Turns out the second flight's delayed, too. But the good news is I've made it. I've made it to the connection. I'm not going to get to California in the middle of the night. And the lady, there's one gate agent. She is greeting the passengers getting off the late plane, pointing to where they can see their connections. But there's all sorts of people frantic to know, do I have a seat on this flight? What happened? I was delayed, blah, blah, blah. And she's the only person there. And it's a full flight. There are hundreds of people. And she can't answer any questions. So finally I say, hey, look, I'm just trying to figure out if I have a seat. She said, I can't help you right now. What's your seat number? All right, we'll check in a minute, blah, blah, blah. Finally, after 20 minutes, I say, hey, look, I really need to know if I have a seat. And she said, oh, where have you been? You shouldn't have gone anywhere. I've never been more than 12 feet from her this entire time. She said, oh, no. Oh, no. Oh, no. Oh, boy. long story short, they gave away my seat at some point.
4: While you were standing there.
5: While I was standing there.
4: Oh, my God, I would have been.
5: Before I was standing there.
4: I would have been so mad.
5: And she essentially informs me, we might be able to get you the middle seat back by the toilets. And I say, but my luggage, is my luggage going to be on that middle of the night flight now? She said, yeah, so you'll have to go back to the airport to get it. Fun. I'm like, well, F that. So just, all right, I'll go to the later flight. But their systems don't work, and there's nobody there to help you. Well, invest in one more geek at the gates. I realize you got a hell of a lot of gates. But, oh, my God.
4: It's never going to improve. No customer service with anything is going to improve. It just, it never is.
5: Yeah, yeah.
4: It's just so cheap to not have people.
5: Yeah.
4: And have you try to do it on your phone.
5: And most people are entirely price sensitive. So they grumble, but they keep buying cheap. Anyway,
4: so what did you,
5: ironically.
4: What did you say? So how unhappy did you get?
5: Oh, this woman was completely beleaguered. She was doing the job of three people. She was beside herself with stress. So I said, oh, my God. All right. I just walked away. I'm not going to chew her out. I'm going to write a letter to the president of the completely unnamed airline we're discussing.
4: What I've found myself saying quite a few times in the last year or so is I just always like, look, I'm not mad at you. I realize it's not your fault at all.
5: Yeah.
4: But will you please, in a meeting with managers or the next quarterly something or other, explain how sucky this is?
5: Yeah.
4: It's like when I went to rent a car and they didn't have the car. What is a reservation if you don't have a car?
5: Right.
4: It's just that sort of thing.
5: Right.
4: It's not your fault, but you realize this is a crappy, crappy system.
5: Right. And I'm not some sort of, you know, never happy, bitchy person who got up on the wrong side of the bed and has a terrible life and I just want to take it out on somebody. I'm kind of the opposite. And you're just pissing me off. Anyway.
4: They gave away your seat where you're standing right there.
5: While
4: my God.
5: Oh, you shouldn't have gone away. I was standing here. Anyway, it's not a dread disease. Anyway, I did not watch 60 Minutes at all last night. I probably would not have watched Patrick Clancy anyway.
4: I watched like a minute and thought, I don't need this in my life.
5: No, I don't need to wallow in somebody's unspeakable grief.
4: No, I think it's,
5: Wallow's a judgmental term. I just don't need that. I have enough of my own.
4: Outside of the court stuff, which is kind of interesting in the law and all that, the just reliving the awfulness, I feel like has crossed a line to some sort of sadness porn or something. I don't know. We know what it is.
5: I don't need to hear what it's like to have your children murdered. I have a decent enough idea.
4: I know. It was one of the teases where I turned it off like, what were your feelings that night when you found out? I don't know. What would yours be?
5: Gosh, disappointment probably, grief, a little anger. Oh, my God. I'm horrified by that very exchange.
4: If you need that in your life, there's plenty of it out there. I don't need it.
5: But the question of guilt and responsibility in the courtroom is a fascinating question. And it, you know, it's the whole mental health, postpartum psychosis discussion that we've all had over and over again lately. So I've got to admit the fact that he has forgiven her and does not hold her responsible as close as he is and was to the situation is intriguing just from a legal point of view. So, Michael, let's play 42 and then we'll set up 43.
6: But it wasn't just about your kids. It also had something that I think a lot of people found at that moment incomprehensible, which was something about Lindsay.
7: Yeah.
6: Where you forgave her.
7: I saw headlines that said, you know, killer mom and baby murderer. Monster, and none of them were accurate. I believe that it was her mental illness that caused that. So I shared those words. And I think when it comes to forgiveness, I also felt that if I didn't get there, I would be eaten up inside forever.
4: Well, right. Yeah. So
5: it first part applicable to the question before us, second part, no. Because I've read, I'm sure all of us have, about folks whose loved one was murdered by just a reprehensible violent criminal, and they have forgiven that person so it doesn't destroy their souls.
4: Yeah, so he had to get to the, it's not her fault, just to be able to live.
5: Well, and just the question of forgiveness has nothing to do, I think, with guilt. Exactly. Anyway, I don't know how
4: she is a monster. She strangled her kids to death. I mean, I just can't get past. I'm like that juror holdout. Sorry, I can't get past the whole she strangled her little kids.
5: Yeah, whatever the source of the monstrosity, she is a monster. She was made a monster by dot, dot, dot. That's the question everybody was trying to answer. All right, next clip.
6: Did you ask Lindsay why she did it?
7: I asked her if she remembered it.
6: And what did she say?
7: She said it was like a dream. And she remembered it much in the way you would remember a dream after waking up.
4: Oh, my God.
6: Do you feel like you failed in some way in this period? Or do you feel like you did the best you could?
7: I think I did the best I could with what I had at the time. And I live with the outcome. I live with it every day.
6: Has she ever asked for your forgiveness?
7: No. But I gave it to her.
4: If I'm Ross Douthat, I'm thinking, this is my first assignment for 60 Minutes? I gotta do this?
5: Can I go back to the New York Times? Yeah, I don't... that was troubling. Just all of it was troubling.
4: I hate to say this. I'm usually not the sort of person that says this, because he's gone through something as unspeakable as anything could possibly be. It'd be hard to top that. I'm not sure you can top that. I almost can't even come up with a scenario that would top what he's gone through.
5: I don't want to. I don't want to try.
4: But I'm still going to say this. He strikes me as a bit of a weirdo.
5: Yes, he does. I could believe what he's gone through has broken him in a way I can never comprehend. I don't know. If I found out next week he'd set fire to himself, I'd think, oh my God, that's terrible. But there's no reaction to what happened to him, the death of his children. I don't even want to say it. But would be, wow, that seems like an odd reaction to me. I mean, how the hell are you supposed to react when you, I don't even want to say the words.
4: It's not impossible, though, that she's a complete freaking weirdo.
5: Yes.
4: And she married a complete freaking weirdo.
5: Yes, it is possible. Yeah, absolutely. Boy.
4: And somehow, being a complete freaking weirdo, she was able to turn this into some sort of, people are sympathetic toward her all across the country.
5: You know, again, I'm fascinated by the legal questions. I regret deciding to even look into this. I feel like this is a perfect example of the sort of thing that you, up until very, very recently in human history, you would hear about it. You might read a story or two about it. But that would be it. You would not even have the opportunity to... Uh-oh, what? You would not even have the opportunity to... again, wallow in it.
4: Yeah,
5: that's better. If it happened to my next door neighbor, that's different. Or somebody I love. Somebody, I don't even remember where these people are from. Maryland, is that right? Doesn't matter. It's hundreds of miles from where I ever am. All right.
4: I hope that's the end of it.
5: Brought me down.
4: Of course, there's going to be another trial and we'll do it all over again, right?
5: Maybe. Depends what the prosecutors decide.
4: God, is she going to get away with this?
5: I predict some sort of middle ground plea bargain. Keep her in the loony bin for as long as possible.
4: We haven't touched on this story. I just heard about it the other day. That woman that was behind the 1619 Project, are you into this story?
5: Oh, I am all over the story.
4: Sending her kids to a crappy school to, like, right the wrongs of the world somehow, when she's wealthy now?
5: And her daughter, 16 years old, found out about it. And is boiling mad. Thanks for that gesture for humanity, Mom.
4: Wow. Yeah. If you don't know this story, that's an interesting one. People are crazy. The wokesters are crazy.
5: Progressivism is a mental disorder.
4: It really is. We got a lot more on the way. Stay here.
8: Armstrong and Getty.
4: Batavia, Illinois. 2:40 in the morning, a woman sees a flashlight and a shadow outside her window. 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He never met the woman Batavia. 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

0: Uh-oh.
1: And so he bails on the trumpet and decides to sing the rest of it. So
2: I can't remember the notes.
0: Wow. That's crazy. Wow.
1: Well, and in general, I mean, because he's got a nice voice. So in general, you would think playing this song on the trumpet's easier than singing it. Because it's a hard song to sing. But
0: oh, yeah. Yeah. Wow. That's funny. Where was that? Do we know? It doesn't matter. I wish I could do this story the way I'd intended, but we broke late, so we have very little time. Great writing here. Picture a woman. Maybe we do have time. Picture a woman lying on her belly on a frosty, cold morning. Frost still on the grass. Sunrise starting to peek over the mountains behind her and in front of her. Her elbows in the dirt. The telephoto lens on her camera is her favorite, but it's heavy. She uses a short tripod to hold it steady. Blah, blah, blah, she waits, and just as the mist begins to clear, a bull elk she's been watching graze suddenly lifts its majestic head, turns slightly toward her, and finally she gently presses the shutter. The photograph is stunning. Never got within hundreds of yards of her prey, never touched the elk, blah, blah, blah, but she got the shot, and she gets up and silently leaves. Beautiful scene from Colorado. Here's the problem. Before she can sell that photo or monetize it on her Instagram page or open an Etsy account or whatever, she's got to write a check to the government of the state of Colorado for her photography license.
1: No.
0: To take a freaking picture and say, wow, that's pretty. I'll bet people would pay me for a copy of that.
1: Why do we put up with that crap?
0: Oh, my God. 2 CCR 406-0-108, sale of wildlife. It would create an annual wildlife photographer artist permit. The proposed fee, $35 for a Colorado resident individual, $100 for a non-resident individual.
1: And the money, I'm sure, goes to benefit the elk somehow or something.
0: Or something.
1: Send their elk kids to college.
0: Goes to the general fund. Elks are people too, Jack. Are you kidding me with this?
1: Oh, my God.
0: Colorado used to be so normal.
3: Armstrong and Getty.
1: Think financial planning is just for the suit and tie crowd? 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

0: How y'all doing?
1: Return of the running back in the NFL, I noticed.
2: Yeah.
1: Running backs are a thing again.
2: Yeah.
1: Running the ball. I don't know. Who knew?
2: Who knew? Yeah. They go through them like a dime a dozen, though. I think it was the Niners' just superstar young running back. He's going to be a star if he can stay healthy. He's third rounder. I mean, used to be first pick might be a running back. Certainly, of the first five picks, one or more would be a running back.
1: What do we think of Tay-Tay pointing to her ring finger when Travis scores a touchdown?
2: And I, as a lip reader, body language segment, she said, "That's mine." I thought she was going to say, "That's my man." But anyway, what do I think of that?
1: I'm not.
2: I think she's in love.
1: I haven't complained about any of this at any point, but I thought that was too much. The billionaire songstress, their gazillionaire husband, and the...
2: The leggy pop star.
1: I'm clapping and cheering and jumping up and down. Is fine. Somehow that was just too, I don't know.
2: The fact that the rock on that ring's as big as a corn muffin, you know, just all of it together. Yeah. Seems a little pleased with herself. I don't know. She's probably, it's because she's pleased with herself.
1: How would you not be?
2: Speaking of pleased with herself.
1: Actually, yeah? If she's not pleased with herself, she should probably be in therapy.
2: You got to lower your standards, sweetheart. Yeah, you got a lot to be pleased with. So Hannah Nicole Jones is the utterly obnoxious, race-baiting, neo-Marxist writer behind the horrific 1619 Project.
1: She brought your school... The 1619 Project for your kids' history.
2: Yeah, and her poisonous rhetoric is now getting into the minds of our poor children. God bless us. But so when I saw in the New York Times their big piece, I think the big read or whatever they call it on Sunday, was I'm fighting for every black child. Or I'm sorry, in fighting for every black child, did I betray my own? A decade ago, I made a decision about my daughter's education that I hope would challenge New York City's separate and unequal school system. Now 16, she thinks I made the wrong choice. And indeed, it was by Hannah Nicole Jones writing about how her 16-year-old is pissed off beyond pissed off because she and her...
1: You could just end there because I have kids roughly that age. You could just stop there.
2: You know, you make a fair point.
1: But I'm probably going to get home today, and one of my teenagers is pissed off beyond pissed off. Well, what the reason could be is a very long list.
2: Right. But so the 16-year-old and her friends were thinking about their futures and looking at the nation's top colleges, and they found themselves wondering how their high schools ranked and stuff like that. So they looked into it and realized, oh, my God, we're going to one of the crappiest schools in New York, which absolutely means one of the crappiest schools in America. And 16-year-old daughter says, wait, we have the money to send me to a really good school where I could make the most of myself, but you decided to make me some sort of symbol instead? And now she turns out she's super behind in a lot of subjects.
1: Oh.
2: Yeah. She thought she was good at math. As Hannah Nicole Jones writes, and, you know, good for her admitting it, and you know what this is all about. She found out teachers weren't even correcting assignments. They weren't even grading tests. They were just giving out the grades.
1: I've lived through part of that, and it's beyond angering to find out that the teachers are telling you your kid is up to speed, and you find out they're not.
2: So as I'm reading this, I'm wondering to myself, is there any chance Hannah Nicole Jones has seen the light on some of this stuff or actually feels guilty about it?
1: What was her theory on having her kid go to a crappy school when she could afford better?
2: Her theory was not bad. Her theory was, in more affluent school districts, which tend to be more white, the parents advocate. And part of the reason the schools are better is the parents are in there advocating. And she and her husband thought, hey, we've got money, we've got clout, we've got a voice. We'll put our kid in that school and we'll advocate and we'll raise money. Because, you know, famously, the PTAs at Richburg, will raise as much money as it takes for whatever the school needs. Whereas in Puritan, they can't do that sort of thing nearly as effectively. So Hannah Jones and her husband thought, you know what, we'll go in there as activist parents and we'll bring up all of New York schools, public schools, blah, blah, blah. And I get that. And I don't think that's an awful attitude. They were wrong, though. They failed miserably. They wrote all the checks they wanted. Didn't do any good. But, you know, in reading this article, and back to my, does she actually see the light? It is so, this whole piece is so riddled with segregated, hinting that they're actually, like, legally or intentionally segregated. And they're not. She just means there's more black people than usual or more white people than usual. She uses segregated all the time. She uses gifted in quotes to make it clear that, yeah, these kids who get high tests, are they really gifted or are they just white and Asian? And she uses all sorts of buzzwords that have fuzzy meanings. It can mean something fairly innocent, or it can mean something very, very nasty, or it might be intentional or unintentional. And she always takes the systemic racism view of how a crappy school came to be crappy. And it's always about the evil white man and the institutions and the institutional racism, systemic racism and the rest of it. So no, even as she realizes she was completely wrong and ineffective and sacrificed her child, she is completely convinced that all of her premises are right and it was oh so noble that she did it. Not surprising, the New York Post lambasted her for all of this. But
1: it's a heck of an idea to have.
2: Yeah.
1: I hate the whole didn't go to the right high school so you can't get into the right college. That whole world I am so offended by.
2: And all the grades are inflated.
1: In general.
2: Yeah.
1: But, yeah, I mean, if your kid is going to a school where they don't teach anything and they don't hold anybody to any standards and they just move them from grade to grade, I'm familiar with that whole thing and it's awful.
2: I read a university president, doesn't matter which one, the other day talking about grade inflation and how she agreed that, yeah, it's completely out of hand, but she made the case that, all right, are we going to lead the vanguard? And
1: oh, yeah.
2: None of our kids are going to get into grad school.
1: No kidding. You're going to be the high school that grades like it's the 70s.
2: Right.
1: And so you got a couple of kids get A's, lots of B's, and lots of C's.
2: Right.
1: And then they go out into the world with that transcript.
2: Right, exactly.
1: Where every college is expecting, I hate these conversations, but the elite colleges, I can't even make these words come out of my mouth without wanting to throw up.
2: I know, they make you gag, yeah.
1: Because it's all phony for one thing.
2: Sure.
1: But, yeah, if they're going to base it on grades, I think, wait a second, everybody gets A's. How did you get C's? I mean, everybody gets A's. You must be stone dumb to get C's.
2: Right.
1: Whereas you just went to high school where they're trying to hold their ground. Yeah.
2: Right.
1: And that's a tough one.
2: Whatever level you're going to start it at, high school is a great example because the kids won't get into whatever college they want to. Whereas, you know, 3 miles over at the other high school, they're still inflating the grades and those kids get the slots. Yeah. And then, you know, it was the big time university president was like, yeah, look, you're right, but how do we lead? By giving our kids realistic grades and then they go out and compete with the grade inflated crowd and everybody assumes that they're grade inflated too. They're just, what'd you say, plain dumb?
1: Stone dumb.
2: Stone dumb. Dumb as a rock. Dumb as a box of hair. Yeah, I don't know how to fix this. You know, here's a little advice for you younger folks, all right? I'm going to wear you out with old man Joe's advice. You go far enough down the road of stupid or bad policy, you can't go back. Maybe you can go back a little. Maybe you can really apologize to people, the people you've screwed and hurt and disappointed or whatever. But the idea that you can undo anything, nah, that's not true. Sometimes you just got too far down that road. And we sure are with our educational system. Bulldoze it.
1: So J.D. Vance just came out and backed up his boss's decision to ban three media outlets from the White House, saying it does not violate free speech.
2: All that matters is you're going in the same direction.
1: I assume the Supreme Court's going to step in like at 2 o'clock this afternoon and say, you can't do that.
2: The problem with the directionality thing is it reduces every question to two possible answers. I'm with Trump or I'm against Trump.
1: Are you on my side or not? Yeah.
2: Right, my side or not. Not, hey, look, totally on the president's side. MSNBC is a joke, but because of the First Amendment, nope. My side or the other side.
1: So
2: every issue.
1: We're into fall as of today, and the midterms are coming up pretty soon, first Tuesday in November. According to Mark Halpern, he expects people to announce running for president in November or December to people to start.
2: Probably so.
1: Wow. God, so we're going to be into that in just a weeks?
2: Yeah, it's exhausting.
1: God, I'd say.
2: And dumb, and nobody likes it, and it's expensive, but at least we'll know who to mock.
1: Also, there's a theory out there that the reason Gavin Newsom came out and said, oh, I won't run if Kamala runs, in that staged fly fishing thing, all of these things are staged, so it's not like, what do you think sometimes a presidential candidate is fly fishing and a guy from the Washington Post is walking through the forest with a camera and says,
2: Gavin Newsom.
1: Is that Gavin Newsom over there and runs over and films him?
2: He's fly fishing. I'm fly fishing and my cameraman buddy is here. Jim, did you bring your camera? You did? Good.
1: So while I mock this myself, did you see the pullaway shot?
2: I did.
1: Oh my God.
2: Oh, full crew, racks full of outdoorsy clothing for them to try on to see which looks the best.
1: Makeup people, lighting, all these different cameras, boom mics and everything like that to get Mark Halpern and Jake Tapper, just a couple of guys out fly fishing talking about politics.
2: Gavin Newsom, yeah.
1: So, but anyway, when Gavin Newsom said, if Kamala runs, I won't run, that was smoking out Kamala Harris. That was I'm going to make her make a decision like now.
2: Oh,
1: that's what that strategy was. She's pretty clever.
2: All right. Now I get it.
1: Yeah.
2: Yeah.
1: Because then the money people are going to her and saying, look, are you running or not?
2: Because Gabby's got the heat.
1: Yeah.
2: Yeah. Good move. Smart. He's a calculating some bitch. I tell you what, he's evil. And he's squandered the taxpayer dollars of hardworking blue collar, white collar, dirty collar, every collar, with Californians now to an extent that would have embarrassed the railroad robber barons, he occasionally says. But he's a clever bastard.
1: Mm. We will finish strong next.
0: Armstrong and Getty.
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0: That is... I recognize that voice.
1: That's William Shatner singing the Metallica song Enter Sandman, because apparently American cannot get enough William Shatner.
2: I can't. By the way, the trumpet player who aborted it and started singing, Colorado Rockies, his valve was sticking.
1: Oh, okay. Well, not his fault.
2: No,
1: oh, wow,
2: no.
1: That
2: and
1: was
2: so
1: a hell
2: he
1: of a
2: bailed
1: save.
2: And sang it. Great, talented musician.
1: What a save.
2: Yes. Yeah.
1: Okay, a couple things for you. First of all, this is a joke I've heard before, but I still like it. My wife and I have decided we don't want to have children. We're going to tell them tonight during dinner. I had not heard this one before. You really want to make people mad? Correct them when they're telling their own story.
2: Oh, that is funny.
1: That is funny. And then a completely different thing. Here's one of the gazillion things AI can do that I'm amazed by that I think is so cool. One of the chat bots. ChatGPT, I think this is one. Anyway, I was looking for a particular book, and it's out of print. And so I was doing research about it and everything like that, and said, hey, if you want a used copy, I'll keep an eye out for you. Would you like me to check daily on the internet to see if any are for sale? And I said, sure. Oh. So now it's monitoring eBay and used book sites all across America and like hundreds of different sites for when a copy, like in the background. And then one day I'll just get a message from ChatGPT, hey, one came up for sale in Omaha. Would you like to buy it?
2: Yeah.
1: Isn't that amazing?
2: Oh, yeah, it is. It's fantastic. I'm scheduling a trip, Judy and I, having been abandoned by our children, who apparently made the inverse of the decision making you made reference to. We're footloose and fancy free for Christmas. So we're going to go to Europe and we're going to take a train, but the schedule isn't out yet. They revise the schedule once a year in Europe, I guess. Hmm. And, yeah.

0: one of the chatbots, I think it was GPT, said, I'll just keep an eye on it and let you know as soon as they release that.
1: That's wild. Like,
0: thanks, dude.
1: So I could do that, like, I'm just thinking, just popped into my head. So all my favorite musical artists, which are mostly unknown small people, mm-hmm. they're not like big, it's going to be on the news when they announce a tour. I could just tell, here's a list of the people. As soon as, if they're within 100 miles of me, let me know.
0: Oh, I love that.
1: That'd be easy to do.
0: Wow. Wow. Yeah, I love that idea.
1: That's very cool.
0: Huh.
1: Now, the other side of AI.
0: We'll be unemployable and chained to a wall and having our vital fluids drained.
1: Oh, I'll save this last AI thing for my final thought.

0: Here's your host for Final Thoughts, Joe Getty.
1: How about a final thought from everybody on the crew to wrap things up for the day? Wouldn't that be delightful? Let's begin with Michelangelo in the control room. Michael?
2: Yeah, I'm now officially worthless on Sundays. I just sit there and watch football, and I don't do anything. It used to be I would do household chores and stuff. Not anymore.
3: I chose the life I have, but the idea of me watching a football game for even a quarter is hilarious. Hilarious that wow. I would ever have that kind of time.
1: Wow. Wow. Katie Green, our esteemed news woman, has a final thought. I was thinking while I'm talking. I normally do neither. I just sit there with my mouth open, drool dripping out. Katie, do you have a final thought?
4: I do. A friend of mine just used ChatGPT to take a picture of a letter that her grandfather wrote her that she couldn't quite read, and it translated it for her. It was really cool. I love this stuff.
3: Wow.
4: Yeah.
1: Until you're chained to the wall, but anyway, that's fine. Maybe they'll give us anesthesia. Probably not, but maybe. Jack, a final thought for us?
3: Can I say who sent this to me? Yeah, I will say. I hope this doesn't make you mad, Tim. Tim Sanderford texted me this. He said, yesterday a guy told me this story. He was speaking at the Rotary Club, and before he spoke, they had a lady get up to say a prayer, and she said, I didn't know how to do this, so I asked AI to write a prayer for me. And Tim said, effing outrageous. Can you imagine having a GD computer tell you what to say to God? I'm an atheist, but I'm not that atheist.
1: Oh, boy, that's funny. I'll make that my final thought. What
3: yeah,
1: he said.
3: Speak from the heart when you're talking to God. All right. Armstrong and Getty wrapping up another grueling four-hour workday.
1: The classic example I hear is a dad's toast at his daughter's wedding.
3: Oh.
1: Just draft it for me. I'll put some personal touches in there.
3: Oh, that hurts my heart.
1: Whoops, sorry.
3: See you tomorrow. God bless America.

0: The Armstrong and Getty.
1: I'm still going for it, even with higher stroke risk from atrial fibrillation and irregular heartbeat not caused by a heart valve problem. 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
5: A busy week of meetings for President Trump. I'm Lee Silasera, Fox News. Tomorrow, he addresses the UN General Assembly.
6: A senior administration official tells us that that speech will highlight the things that this administration believes they take action on, problems they believe.